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2: The UK and France are boosting officer numbers as part of efforts to stop so-called mega dinghies crossing the Channel. The Prime Minister will host Emmanuel Macron at Downing Street later to discuss migrant numbers. Andy Burnham says the two countries must stay one step ahead of people smuggling gangs. The King says it's been a particular joy to see the Bayeux Tapestry return to the UK, where it was originally made after almost 1,000 years. The important historical document's been loaned to the British Museum by the French government. Charles went to see it there last night, along with the Prime Minister and French President. He thanked those involved for making the loan possible.
3: These 70 metres of memory and artistry remind us, therefore, that our two nations have been bound together for almost a millennium. The moments depicted in the tapestry echo into our own days.
2: Police are continuing to question a man on suspicion of murder after a British woman was stabbed to death in a hotel in Portugal. The 34-year-old died following the incident in Albufeira on Tuesday night. Two men and two women are due back in court today, charged with murder after a newborn baby was found dead in Sheffield. The infant, known only as Baby S, was stabbed 33 times in the Winco Bank area on Sunday. Supervised driverless Uber rides are being launched in the UK for the first time today. Those requesting an Uber X, Electric or Comfort in London may be matched with a Wave car at no extra cost. Katie Fisher's from the company.
4: We'll ramp up over time as a few things happen. You know, we work really closely with regulators and TfL to be on the road. Getting that consumer feedback, there'll be an important input here, because what they're going to do is give us feedback that helps make our product better each time.
2: And finally to sports, Celtic made it 4 wins from 4 in the Scottish Premiership. They beat Aberdeen 3-0 at Parkhead. Elsewhere, Rangers beat Falkirk 2-1. That's the latest. I'm Chris Milligan.
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2: The UK and France are ramping up officer numbers deployed to French coasts as part of efforts to stop so-called mega dinghies crossing the Channel. Andy Burnham will welcome French President Emmanuel Macron to Downing Street later. Number 10 says the new pact with France has helped deliver the lowest summer for arrivals since 2020. Meanwhile, the King, Prime Minister and French President have visited the Bayeux Tapestry at the British Museum before it goes on public display. It depicts the events leading up to the famous Battle of Hastings in 1066 and is back in England for the first time in almost 1,000 years. Emmanuel Macron says the two nations will share a future woven together by history.
3: If anyone remembers what we did here today decades or even centuries from now, I would like to believe that they will remember not only the story told by Bayeux Tapestry, but also the tale of two countries choose to forge a bond as close as the threads of this 1,000-year-old embroidery.
2: A 34-year-old British woman has been stabbed to death in a hotel corridor in Albufeira in Portugal. Police say a man's been arrested on suspicion of murder. Experts are warning sleep aids and certain feeding products could be putting babies at risk. The Royal Society for the Prevention of Accidents is warning parents of hidden dangers, saying it can put young kids at risk of suffocation, choking, or even overheating. Sport now, and Rangers captain Lawrence Shankland scored twice as they beat Falkirk 2-1 away from home. Boss Derek McInnes says the win was hard fought.
4: At half time I felt we had a lot to do, but I thought Falkirk were a better team for about 15-20 minutes second half, and we were littered with mistakes at times just to give them encouragement, but credit to the lads.
2: Elsewhere, Celtic beat Aberdeen 3-0 at Parkhead. And finally, Theo James said it would be impossible for the Duchess of Sussex to join the third series of The Gentleman, which returns to Netflix tonight. The actors called reports Meghan was in talks to feature in the hit show, spurious rumours. That's the latest. I'm Chris Milligan.
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2: The UK and France are ramping up officer numbers deployed to French coasts as part of efforts to stop so-called mega dinghies crossing the Channel. Andy Burnham will welcome French President Emmanuel Macron to Downing Street later. Number 10 says the new pact with France has helped deliver the lowest summer for arrivals since 2020. Last month, Home Secretary Shabana Mahmood insisted removal numbers are up too.
3: We've got removals of people with no right to be in this country up over 80,000 now under this government. That's a 52% increase since we've been in government.
2: The Kings described the Bayeux Tapestry as the best possible symbol of the friendship between Britain and France as the thousand-year-old embroidery goes on display in London. His Majesty's joined the French President at the British Museum for a preview. Police are continuing to question a man on suspicion of murder after a British woman was stabbed to death in a hotel in Portugal. The 34-year-old died following the incident in Albufeira on Tuesday night. Veterans affected by the historical gay ban are once again being urged to apply for compensation 100 days before the deadline. Between 1967 and 2000, LGBT personnel were kicked out of the armed forces. More than 1,500 have come forward to seek financial redress. Supervised driverless Uber rides are being launched in the UK for the first time today. Those requesting an UberX Electric or Comfort in London may be matched with a Wave car at no extra cost. Katie Fisher from the company says they're starting off slowly.
4: We'll ramp up over time as a few things happen. You know, we work really closely with regulators and TfL to be on the road. Getting that consumer feedback, there'll be an important input here because what they're going to do is give us feedback that helps make our product better each time.
2: And finally, in sport, Celtic made it 4 wins from 4 in the Scottish Premiership. They beat Aberdeen 3-0 at Parkhead. Elsewhere, Rangers beat Falkirk 2-1. That's the latest. I'm Chris.
0: Love in Southwest London. Riverside.
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2: The UK and France are boosting officer numbers as part of efforts to stop so-called mega dinghies crossing the Channel. The Prime Minister will host Emmanuel Macron at Downing Street later to discuss migrant numbers. Andy Burnham says the two countries must stay one step ahead of people smuggling gangs. Two people have been killed and a suspect is dead following a shooting at an apartment building in Minneapolis in the US. Three police officers were also injured but are reported to be in a stable condition. Officials have asked the public to stay away from the area. Sergeant Garrett Parton is from the Minneapolis police.
3: Officers followed the sound of gunfire to the upper floor of the building. And on that floor, officers encountered a haze that significantly limited their visibility. The suspected shooter is deceased, and at this time it is unknown how he died.
2: A British woman has been stabbed to death at a hotel in Portugal. Police in the resort of Albufeira say a man's been arrested on suspicion of murder while a child's been taken to hospital. The King says it's a particular joy to see the Bayeux Tapestry in Britain for the first time in nearly 1,000 years. He's joined the French president in walking the length of the 70-metre embroidery, which is on loan at the British Museum. To sport now, and Celtic made it 4 wins from 4 in the Scottish Premiership as they beat Aberdeen 3-0 at Parkhead. All the goals came in the first half. Manager Martin O'Neill says it wasn't easy, as the scoreline suggests.
4: Big couple of moments, big couple of 30 seconds, shall I say, just before half-time when they've hit the bar from a corner, and we've gone down the field and scored from going from 2-1 to 3-0. That makes a massive difference. But overall, I was delighted with the team. I thought we played very well.
2: Elsewhere in last night's games, Lawrence Shanklin netted twice for Rangers as they beat Falkirk 2-1. Second place, St Mirren, won 1-0 at bottom club Kilmarnock. And Motherwell had a 3-0 success over Dundee United. That's the latest.
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2: The UK and France are ramping up officer numbers deployed to French coasts as part of efforts to stop so-called mega dinghies crossing the Channel. Andy Burnham will welcome French President Emmanuel Macron to Downing Street later. Number 10 says the new pact with France has helped deliver the lowest summer for arrivals since 2020. Last month, Home Secretary Shabana Mahmood insisted removal numbers are up too.
3: We've got removals of people with no right to be in this country up over 80,000 now under this government. That's a 52% increase since we've been in government.
2: Two people have been killed and a suspect is dead following a shooting at an apartment building in Minneapolis in the US. Three police officers were also injured but are reported to be in a stable condition. Police are continuing to question a man on suspicion of murder after a British woman was stabbed to death in a hotel in Portugal. The 34-year-old died following the incident in Albufeira on Tuesday night. Supervised driverless Uber rides are being launched in the UK for the first time today. Those requesting an UberX, Electric or Comfort in London may be matched with a Wave car at no extra cost. Passengers will have an option to switch to a regular service. Sport now, and Rangers captain Lawrence Shankland scored twice as they beat Falkirk 2-1 away from home. Boss Derek McInnes says the win was hard fought.
4: At half time I felt we had a lot to do, but I thought Falkirk were a better team for about 15-20 minutes second half, and we were littered with mistakes at times just to give them encouragement, but credit to the lads.
2: Elsewhere in last night's game, Celtic beat Aberdeen 3-0 at Parkhead. Second place St Mirren won 1-0 at bottom club Kilmarnock. And finally, Theo James says it would be impossible for the Duchess of Sussex to join the third series of The Gentlemen, which returns to Netflix tonight. The actors called reports Meghan was in talks to feature in the hit show, spurious rumours. That's the latest. I'm Chris Finnegan.
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1: Good morning. The King, Prime Minister and French President have visited the Bayeux Tapestry in the British Museum before it goes on public display. It depicts the events leading up to the famous Battle of Hastings in 1066 and is back in England for the first time in almost 1,000 years. Emmanuel Macron says the two nations will share a future woven together by history and shared values.
2: If anyone remembers what we did here today, decades or even centuries from now, I would like to believe that they will remember not only the story told by Bayeux Tapestry, but also the tale of two countries. Choose to forge a bond as close as the threads of this thousand-year-old embroidery.
1: Kemi Badenoch will lay out plans later aimed at saving £10 billion a year to put towards defence spending. The Conservative leader is expected to tell the Prime Minister that sweeping welfare cuts and scrapping the Chagos Island deal will boost spending to 3% of GDP by 2030. Andy Burnham says he's confident of meeting the target and insists that there's no problem with his party's commitment to defence. And veterans affected by the historical gay ban are once again being urged to apply for compensation, 100 days before the deadline. Between 1967 and 2000, LGBT personnel were kicked out of the armed forces. More than 1,500 have come forward to seek financial redress, but the charity Fighting With Pride estimates around 1,000 eligible people haven't. And Battersea Power Station is to get 203 new council homes as major redevelopment plans are approved. Part of the £9 billion programme, Wandsworth Council formally approved the plans in partnership with Battersea Power Station Development Company. The council holds a long-term lease on the land for a few hundred years. Conservative Council leader Robert Morritt said, working in partnership with Battersea Power Station, this well-designed development of 200 properties shows our commitment to good growth and building homes for local people. New homes will be offered to people already on the waiting list. Construction starts in 2027 and is expected to complete in 2029. In sport, the Dons have left Pirelli Stadium with a 4-1 defeat to Burton Albion. 3 days after their first league victory against Wigan Athletic, Wimbledon suffered an own goal and several misses towards the opposing side. They're going to face Bromley in South East London. Crystal Palace are preparing to visit Fulham on Saturday, with both teams currently without a point after two Premier League games. Palace brought in reinforcements on deadline day, with Quentin Timber, Ben Chilwell and Dario Osorio all joining. Quentin is the twin brother of Arsenal defender Jurrien Timber, and ex-Arsenal and current Palace striker Eddie Nketiah says he'll help him settle in.
3: Yeah, we just got a good relationship, still speak now. When I knew there was a possibility of his brother coming here, he messaged me and I just said I'll look after him whilst he's here. So I know he's a good player, I watched a bit of him, obviously he plays for the national team, so I'm sure he'll be a great addition to the squad.
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6: Good morning, I'm Ali Palmer. Today will feel warm and it will be largely dry but cloudy with a few sunny breaks. Showers may develop by the evening, feeling breezy, and overnight we'll see cloud cover thicken with a continued chance of showers, but staying generally dry. And whatever the weather, London's freshest fruit, veg and flowers are always in season at New Covent Garden Market, serving the capital 6 days a week from Nine Elms.
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2: Good morning. It is Riverside Breakfast with me, Jason Rosin.
3: Me, Ali Palmer.
2: And Uber Boat by Thames Clippers, because London is better by boat. It's Thursday, the 3rd of September 2026. You're very welcome. It's a bit miserable, isn't it?
3: It's a bit cloudy.
2: I'm hoping it's going to brighten up for Saturday. The Battersea Community Festival, here we come. You're all going to be there.
3: Yeah, we are.
4: Yep.
2: Ben, you're going, aren't you?
4: Can't wait.
2: Even though you've got your boots still on.
4: Well, I'm assuming I'll have accessible ingress.
2: What does that mean?
4: Someone will help us potter around on the grass.
2: Oh, yeah, no, I will help you.
4: Oh, thanks.
2: We'll need someone to be the bee.
4: I can't be the bee.
2: You can't be the bee.
4: Actually, it all worked out. This is why I broke it.
3: Don't look at me to be the bee.
2: Anyway,
3: I am from Manchester, which is also bees.
2: Yes, that's something we share.
4: It was made
3: to be. The Battersea bee.
2: Battersea and Manchester have a common symbol, and it's a bee.
3: A worker bee.
2: What's the symbol of Newcastle?
4: A magpie.
3: It's the same brown ale.
2: I wonder why.
3: Brunel.
4: Well, that's the name of the football team as well.
2: Do you know what the symbol of pool is, where I was brought up?
3: Is it a fish?
2: It is a fish. What type of fish?
4: Oh,
3: a dolphin.
4: Trout.
2: Yes, it's a dolphin. Of course. Well done. Have you got a bit of pool pottery?
3: Oh, let's play that today.
2: Have you got a bit of pool pottery in your
3: house? I've got a little tiny bit.
2: Just look at the bottom of it.
3: And you've got a little dolphin.
2: Yeah.
3: I must have just ingrained that in my brain.
2: My nephew, Jake, went to pool high school for the first time yesterday, the secondary school.
3: Did he see a dolphin?
2: And he's got dolphins
3: on his
2: blazer. Yeah, I got the obligatory school picture first day.
3: Oh, I love that. I love the first day back pictures.
2: Yeah.
3: Cute. Yeah, I haven't got any of them anymore. No kids.
2: Sick
3: no
2: of the
3: kids
2: sight of them.
3: In school
2: anyway,
3: for the first year.
2: What
3: ever.
2: Is it? Thursday, 3rd of September. Big day today because it's Riverside Reads, our breakfast
3: it
2: book
3: is.
2: Club after 9 o'clock. We're going to be speaking to
3: Ilona Bannister.
2: I've got the book here. It's fantastic. It's called Five. If you've read it, oh my goodness. Your life would have been changed.
3: We won't give you the ending.
2: No, we're not going to give you anything.
4: Well, I'm going to read it, so I don't want any
2: spoilers. I'm going to give you this book afterwards. I was hoping Ilona was going to come in.
3: Yeah, sorry about that.
2: To sign my book, but she's not.
3: She's down the line.
2: She's going to be speaking to us down the line. Ilona Bannister, what if your next 5 minutes were your last? That's what it's about. It all takes 5 minutes, and that's the book.
3: Yeah.
2: But we do hear all the backstories of each character. There are five of them.
3: Yeah.
2: One of them will die.
3: And funnily enough, the train in that is slightly delayed, which there'll probably be a few of those.
4: Can't relate to that at all.
2: South West London features in this book.
3: Mm-hmm.
2: I think Battersea is mentioned, or Balham. Balham is mentioned.
3: Balham gets a shout out.
2: Someone lives in Balham, don't they?
3: Yeah.
2: And obviously, the train is going to Victoria.
3: Mm-hmm.
2: So, they're all at a railway station, these five characters. One of them's going to die in the next 5 minutes. Which one is it?
3: Yeah.
2: We go through them. Which one would you like to die?
3: Yeah. And at the end, is it the one that you wanted? Which is like
2: it's
3: a terrible decision to
2: it's
3: make.
2: She, Ilona Bannister, I've got to have a word with her. What a mind she's got. Oh my
3: goodness, what's going on?
2: I think we might have to have a psychology session with her after 9 o'clock. Because my goodness, that really, you are.
3: Yeah.
2: When you read that book. Ben, here, take it.
3: Take
2: oh, no,
3: it.
2: Actually, I'll need it for later.
3: Yeah.
2: You can have it after the show. So that's happening after 9 this morning. If you've read the book, well done. Have you got a question for Ilona? Do let us know, please. You can do that via WhatsApp. 07871 670493 is our WhatsApp number.
3: You can email breakfast@riversideradio.com or on the socials. We are at This Is Riverside.
2: Now, I know Kirsty, our avid Riverside Reads
3: She's
2: fan,
3: read it.
2: Our book star. Our book,
3: our book, book star.
2: Club, book club star.
3: Oh, let's get her a badge.
2: She was about to read
3: Actually,
2: the final
3: she comes
2: chapter.
3: To, I can give her a badge. I have badges.
4: Like a blue
3: book
4: badge.
2: You do?
3: Yeah, book clubs and schools badges.
2: She was about to read the final chapter on Tuesday, so I'm sure she's done it by now. I'm waiting for
3: she
2: your
3: She might
2: question,
3: not have recovered
2: Kirsty.
3: From it. It took me a while to cut. I had to sit and process it for quite a while, the final chapter.
2: Absolutely. So that's all to come. What else are we doing on the show? We're going to be meeting the man who is playing Kinnicky. At Grease, the immersive movie musical in Battersea Park.
3: The immersive musical.
2: We went last year, didn't we?
3: We did go last
2: year. And every weekend, if you go to Battersea Power Station, you just see all these old...
3: Yeah.
2: Oh, I shouldn't say old women. That's terrible.
3: Yeah.
2: Women of a certain age.
3: Mature.
2: Dressed
3: sophisticated.
2: As pink ladies.
3: Sophisticated women.
2: Yeah.
3: That's right. What you see.
2: Not the greatest sight. Is that terrible to say?
3: Yes.
2: They all look a bit like Ali Palmer with her kerchief.
3: There is a lot of kerchief action.
2: Ooh!
3: Living their best
2: You're
3: life.
2: You're the one that I want.
3: We were living... Anyway. When we went, we lived our best life.
2: It was great fun.
3: Yeah.
2: Kinnicky is the character is with French... No, no. Is with...
3: Oh.
2: There are worse things I could do.
3: Yeah. Than fall in love with you.
2: Yeah. Anyway, we'll meet him. What else is happening? Oh, we're going to be talking about the Bayeux Tapestry.
3: Because it opens today.
2: Because it opened. Oh, is it open at the British Museum today?
3: I think so, yeah.
2: I know the King and the Queen and
4: President Macron. Tickets are gone, though.
2: Yeah, you can't get a ticket.
3: The new ticket launches mid-October.
4: October for January.
2: Yeah, I do want to see it because I learned about it in school. Didn't you learn about it in school?
4: Yeah, absolutely.
2: Yeah, I want to see those weird little creatures, little figures that they've embroidered.
3: Apparently there's
2: a load of nuns that embroidered it.
3: I don't know.
2: I think it was.
3: They think some of it was made here as well.
2: By a monastery. It was nuns.
3: Some of it was done here.
2: Really?
3: Yes.
2: Okay, that. And also we had a visit from the Queen herself yesterday here in Battersea, which we'll talk about as well and why she was visiting. All to come on Riverside Breakfast. This, though, is another Queen, a Queen of Pop for many years, Lulu, with her new song, I'm in Love Again.

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2: Right, 16 minutes past 7. Ali, how's it looking?
3: There's heavy traffic, more than normal, due to a broken down vehicle on the M25 clockwise from Clackett Lane Services to Godstone. There's slow traffic on West Hill northbound between Tibbetts Corner and the Upper Richmond Road. Travel time there is 10 minutes. There's the usual slow traffic on Wandsworth Bridge northbound before you get to the New King's Road. Unusual delays on Chertsey Road eastbound from Hampton Road west to St Margaret's Road. On the tubes of the trains, there is no service on the London tram link between Wandle Park and Reeves Corner.
2: Philip in Norwood.
3: That's for you. Underground station is closed and trains are not stopping at Mornington Crescent due to a faulty fire equipment. There's no service on Jubilee Line between Stratford and North Greenwich and severe delays on the rest of the line due to overrunning engineering works. Mine delays on the Central Line and mine delays on the Hammersmith and City Line due to train cancellations.
2: There is one thing that you forgot and it's an outrage.
3: Oh, what is it?
2: Did you not see
3: what?
2: There's problems on the Victoria Embankment, you know?
3: Oh, that one?
2: Yeah.
3: Oh, yeah, I suppose so.
2: Yeah.
3: There's a lane blocked due to a broken down car on Victoria Embankment eastbound at Temple Place. Traffic is coping well.
2: In lane one of two. Thank you. See, I know these things. Telepathic. Right.
3: You are like the eye in the sky.
2: Is that you, Dan?
3: No, I was going to say, if we've missed anything, WhatsApp us 07871 670 493. Now I'm done. More in half an hour.
2: Thank you.
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0: 22 minutes past seven then. Good morning to Philip in Norwood. I always remember Lulu was the first pop star to appear on the radio show Workers' Playtime. It started in the 40s till the 60s. What? She's that old?
1: Yeah.
0: She can't be.
1: I think she might be 80.
0: A variety show set in a real works canteen. I'm going to Wimbledon later. Does anyone know if I can buy Thai food tea instant? I'm having trouble finding it.
1: Thai food tea instant?
2: Instant
1: what's that?
2: Tea?
0: In Wimbledon. Well, you might not be able to on the trams.
1: No.
0: Because trams are not working.
1: No,
0: today.
1: But it's like, I think it might be okay coming into Wimbledon.
0: Thai food instant tea?
2: We'll
0: have a look in Tesco.
1: I say no to that, Philip. You need it in a bag.
2: Yeah.
1: And it should be brewing in a teapot. It's like coffee.
2: It's a dissolvable... Usually,
0: why would you need
2: usually
0: that?
2: There's quite a lot of sugar in instant tea.
0: Crazy. Philip, have you got a ticket to the Bayer Tapestry? Is it Bayer or Bayer?
2: Bayer
0: Tapestry.
1: It's the Bayer.
0: Has anyone got a ticket to the Bayer Tapestry? If you haven't, would you like to go and see it?
1: We haven't got any. You said it as if we were about to do a massive giveaway.
0: I was watching Prime Minister's Questions yesterday. The first
1: he went, didn't he?
0: Yeah, he went yesterday. The first for Andy Burnham. Yeah. And someone stood up. Oh, actually, it was the MP for Hastings.
1: Ah.
0: Who has managed
1: to get in his eye.
0: All the children of her constituency to get in for free. And good. She was
1: well
0: saying...
1: Done. Well done, her.
0: Yeah, yeah, it's good. Yeah. She was saying that she wants all children in the UK to be able to go and see it for free. And there's a push for that now. And Andy Burnham said, yes, let's do that.
1: And the British Museum went, hold on.
0: British Museum. Well, he said, because you know who runs the British Museum.
1: What?
0: Former Chancellor George Osborne.
1: Ah, yeah. Have a word with George.
0: So he's going to have a word with George.
2: Well, one of the problems with getting lots of people in to see it is that the light exposure time for it's limited because it damages the fabrics.
0: Yes.
1: So, oh. Yes.
2: That's like right. Bosonian fixture.
0: How long is it going to be here for?
2: It's a year.
1: Yeah.
0: Oh, okay.
1: New
0: so
1: tickets go on sale. I have to go October the 21st.
0: I must see the Bayer Tapestry.
2: We're getting tickets when it comes out.
1: Oh, so if you're a member of the British Museum, you priority ticking on the 6th. Priority ticking chickens.
0: Who's a member of the British Museum?
1: One can be a member.
0: have you seen Paddington the Musical?
1: Which one? No, I haven't.
0: When you see it, have you seen it?
2: No.
0: There's a great character and she runs the Geographers Guild.
1: Nice.
0: And she says, are you a mamba?
1: Mamba?
0: Are you a mamba? And it's very funny.
1: What's that film that there's a film that I think it's that your Oxford year or one of those things. It's one of those rom-com things where she says, what's your job? She says, I work for the Museum of Britain. And you're like, no, you don't, love. That doesn't exist.
0: No, British Museum. I actually think the British Museum is the most boring museum in London. I will put it out there.
1: Why?
2: Really?
0: I just find it boring. I don't know where to go. I don't know what to see.
1: You just
0: I look
1: wander
0: at the,
1: around.
0: I look to the Elgin Marbles.
1: Where's your favourite museum?
0: My favourite museum in London is the Imperial War Museum.
1: Yeah, that's pretty good.
0: Love the Imperial War Museum.
1: They've got a really good thing on at the moment with
0: and
1: kids
0: I
1: books.
0: Love the National Portrait Gallery.
2: I really want to go to the V&A Archive Gallery.
1: Yeah, yeah, over in East.
2: Yeah. Yeah.
1: I love the V&A. Really cool. The V&A would be where we went with kids when it was really wet and miserable and you couldn't be bothered to queue for the science.
0: Okay, well, should we throw that in there as well?
1: Yeah.
0: The best museum in London.
1: Yeah. Yeah.
0: And also,
1: have you got tickets for the Bayer Tapestry? Best museum in London.
0: The Imperial War Museum is in our patch. It's in Lambeth.
2: It is.
1: It's brilliant.
0: Yeah. Amazing building, isn't it?
1: Yeah.
0: Fantastic.
1: If you go, they've got a children's... trail at the moment with 6 children's books about war. It's brilliant.
0: Yeah. So, okay. So what we want from you this morning? My goodness. We start
1: so
0: with nothing.
1: Questions.
0: Now we want you for everything. Best
1: Number
0: museum
1: one.
0: In London. British Museum's boring. Wouldn't you agree?
1: Oh, fine.
0: When was the last time you were there?
2: Years ago.
0: Exactly. When was the last time you were there?
1: About a year ago.
0: Doing what?
1: Just wandering around, looking at
2: perusing.
1: Things.
2: Skim reading the...
1: Well, that's what you do when you go to a museum. You skim. You skim the years.
0: We know you're good at skimming.
1: You're so rude.
0: 07871 670493 is the WhatsApp number. That's 07871 670493.
1: You can email breakfast@riversideradio.com or on the socials. We are at This Is Riverside.
0: Did you know there is a breadboard museum in Putney?
1: Wow.
0: Yes.
2: And you have the gall to say the British Museum is boring.
0: Well, how could a breadboard museum not be boring? There is. Any other museums in our patch? We've got loads of them, actually.
1: Yeah, we have. Let's do that. We'll work them out.
0: We'll work them all out. This is Nick Hayward. Take that situation. It's Riverside Breakfast. Ben's got the headlines all on the way. And Ali's got the weather for you in Southwest London this Thursday morning.

0: is 7:30. Let's get all the latest now from Ben.
1: Good morning. More than 1,000 officers are now involved in stopping small boat channel operations after the UK and France announced additional resources along the French coast. But the measures have been called a joke by the Conservatives. Hundreds of companies, including B&Q, have been found to not have paid staff the national minimum wage. The DIY giant insists its shortfalls weren't intentional and workers have been repaid. The weather pattern that can trigger heavier rain, strong winds and potential flooding is almost certain to stick around until February. El Niño relates to the impact of certain sea temperatures rising. And if you book an Uber in London, you might have a driverless car show up. The taxi service has teamed up with another company to offer the first ones in the UK, though there's still someone behind the wheel just in case. And finally, in sport, the Dons have suffered a 4-1 defeat to Burton Albion, which included an unfortunate own goal. They go on for a short trip across to southeast London to face Bromley next. That's the latest. We'll get more for you in half an hour.
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4: Good morning, I'm Ali Palmer. Today will feel warm and it will be largely dry but cloudy with a few sunny breaks. Showers may develop by the evening and it's feeling breezy. Overnight we'll see cloud cover thicken with a continued chance of showers but should stay generally dry. And whatever the weather, London's freshest fruit, veg and flowers are always in season at New Covent Garden Market. Serving the capital 6 days a week from Nine Elms.
5: 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We've been in the New Covent Garden Flower Market for over 100 years and we just want to say what an amazing place it is and it's lovely to be part of a local community.
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2: 7:36, it's Riverside Breakfast with me, Jason Rosam.
3: Me, Ali Palmer.
2: And Uber Boat by Thames Clippers. And Philip in Norwood, an update on the Taifu instant tea.
3: Oh, good.
2: He says it's great and I've been drinking it for years.
3: Well, I'm not... Well, he's living well on it.
2: He also likes art, but he's not a fan of tapestry, so no visit to the V&A for him.
3: British Museum.
2: What he does say, though, is he likes the museum in Docklands, a great visit. I think, the museum in Museum of London?
3: Is that the V&A bit?
4: They did a mudlarkin exhibit earlier in the year that was really good, apparently. Oh my
3: goodness. Is that the new... That's all the stuff that they can't fit in the V&A?
2: We thought there was nothing happening today, and there's everything happening.
3: What's happening now?
2: Well, of course, we've got these driverless carts going about now as
3: yeah,
2: well,
3: that's
2: haven't we?
3: Fun.
2: Keep seeing them everywhere.
3: I keep seeing
2: these
3: them
2: Waymos.
3: Everywhere.
2: One was next to me in the petrol station. But
3: they've still got drivers in currently in this country.
2: But I didn't think. I think they're electric. So I was like, "What are you doing?"
3: Yeah.
2: And I think they were just popping in for some Percy pigs.
3: Yeah, probably.
4: Percy pigs and a cook.
2: Talking of Percy
3: pigs. Oh yeah.
2: Did you see my video yesterday?
4: I did see a video. And do you know what?
3: Yeah.
4: I saw the announcement from Marksies before I saw your video, and I had every thought that you had.
3: Yeah.
4: I was just like, "How
3: dare
4: you?
3: How very dare you? So you're in the wrong place."
2: We were hoping it would go viral.
3: Yeah, did it?
2: No.
3: But I don't know
4: what you mean by viral. In the context of Southwest London, maybe it did.
3: Maybe it did. It's very local.
2: Is it viral? Hold on. 2,500 views.
3: Yeah.
2: On Instagram.
3: It's a few.
4: Is it your best performing story?
2: No. 83 likes, 8 comments.
3: Oh.
2: What's the one that's.
4: Repost.
2: Repost 1. And 2 forwards.
3: I think we can safe say that ain't.
2: But they all agreed with me. All of these people who commented. Definitely Battersea, said Battersea Beat. I mean, they've got 100,000 followers.
4: Mm-hmm.
2: Hear, said Barclays too. The Junction Bid, Business Improvement District.
3: Yeah.
2: They agreed. Couldn't be simpler. And some other people as well, including Graveney Gin, the local Tooting Gin company.
3: Yeah.
4: Have you had that? It's very nice.
2: I'm not a fan of gin.
4: Oh, I love a gin. No. I love a gin. Sat on the stoop.
3: I had a really nice gin tonic last night, actually.
4: Twickenham fish.
2: No. The stoop in Twickenham. Yeah. You know what I'm talking about.
4: Yeah.
2: So that was Instagram. Then I put it on my X post. That got more views.
3: Mm.
2: That got 4,500. Yeah, I'm still on X.
3: Mm. Just you.
2: That got 4,600.
3: Oh, there's still 4,000 people there then.
2: Not as many likes, but yeah, and some comments as well. The same thing. He's right, someone said. He's right.
3: He's not wrong, that Jason.
2: Yeah, I tried to be right, and that's the thing. Yeah. They were wrong. They were inaccurate. Wrong.
3: Have you been in?
2: I haven't yet.
3: It opens today, doesn't it? Did it open yesterday?
2: I was in Central London
3: Wednesday. Yeah,
2: I Thursday went to the Patent. What's the
3: Thursday today? Hooray!
2: The Pantheon one.
3: Pantheon.
2: In Oxford Street.
3: Oh, yeah, that one.
2: I was at that one yesterday.
3: Nice.
2: Yeah. And then I cycled home from Central London.
4: You could just get a line bike.
2: In a line bike. And I went through people being glued on the floor in Parliament Square. And I was like, what on earth is going on? And the police stopped me on my bike.
3: Why were they being glued?
2: Well, I knew there was an issue because, like, no cars was going down on the police.
3: Did you have a helmet on your bike?
2: No. All the cyclists were going along. And then he stopped me, the police, just before I cycled over a Just
3: Stop
2: oil protester.
3: Stop in the name of love.
2: Gluing themselves to the For goodness sake.
3: Please take a helmet with you.
2: Get a job!
3: Jason, you shouldn't be cycling without a helmet.
2: Oh, stop it, Ali. For goodness sake. Right.
3: Just saying.
2: We're talking best museums in London, please. Have you been to the Breadboard Museum?
3: No.
2: In Putney?
3: How many breadboards have they got?
2: A lot of them. She's been on the station before, the woman who runs it.
3: Let's count
2: There is a breadboard museum.
3: Maybe she has to count them every day and make sure no one's stolen one.
2: Would you agree with me that the British Museum is boring? Although I do want to go and see the Bay of Tapestry.
3: Yeah, well, they're not going to let you in now, are they?
2: And what's the best museum
3: Mark
2: in London?
3: Your card.
2: You think it's the V&A? Do you think it's the V&A as well?
4: I do, but looking at this map now, I've just noticed sort of like northeast of Brixton, there's a museum of stones.
3: Is there a Wandsworth Prison Museum?
4: Yeah, I see that.
2: Oh my
3: There's
2: God.
3: A Wandsworth Prison Museum.
2: Yeah.
3: Prison
2: I've been into the Wandsworth Prison Museum.
3: I haven't been in.
2: Invited only.
3: Oh. I'm going
4: to
3: get an invite.
4: You have to know
2: it still
4: someone.
2: Has the noose from the final execution.
3: No.
2: Yeah.
4: Well, it was a lady, wasn't
3: That's
4: it?
3: That's great.
2: Was no. It was
3: the guy.
2: Lord Haw-Haw.
3: Was it?
2: Wasn't it?
3: No, it wasn't. It was that guy who shouldn't
2: escape?
3: Have been done. He was. Didn't he let him have it? Wasn't it him?
2: I can't. Let's check.
4: I don't think we need another tangent today, though.
3: No, we don't need. We'll just check and let you know.
2: Going off on one. Yeah, do get in touch. 07871 670 493 is our WhatsApp number. That's 07871 670 493.
3: You can email breakfast@riversideradio.com or on the socials. We are at This Is Riverside.
2: Harry the Reefer's been in touch. This has just come through. Morning all. When I was a kid in the 1960s, the post office issued a series of stamps to commemorate 900 years since the Battle of the Hastings. Of the Hastings. That's my fault. Battle of Hastings. I remember my mum stuck the whole series of stamps with the Bayer tapestry on a self-addressed envelope because she thought that might make them more valuable in the future if they were franked.
3: Oh yeah, that was a thing.
2: They've disappeared along with my Churchill crowns from the previous year. There was a school of thought that Harold didn't cop the arrow in his eye. It was just an anomaly of the tapestry.
3: Oh. Mm.
2: I remember talking about this at school when we learned about the Bayer tapestry, something about the arrow in the eye, and it doesn't look right, does it?
3: It's a perspective
2: something's
3: thing.
2: Something's a bit odd. The Met Police Museum is a bit grim, says Ali Einstein.
3: Yeah, I bet it is.
2: I think, is that a Scotland Yard? Old Scotland Yard, I don't know. Anyway, thank you, Ali. Thank you, Harry, as well. Nice to hear from you this morning. 7:42. We'll get a River Roads and Rails update for you in a moment. And still to come, we're going to be talking to the man who plays Kanicki in Greece, which is very exciting.

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2: 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Ali, how's it looking on our River, Roads and Rails?
3: So there's still one lane block due to a broken down car on Victoria Embankment eastbound at Temple Place. Traffic is coping well in lane one of two for Temple Place. Traffic's heavier than normal due to a broken down vehicle on the M25 clockwise from Junction 5 and the M26 Seven Oaks to Junction 6 Godstone. Usual slow traffic on West Hill northbound between Tibbetts Corner and the Upper Richmond Road. Slow traffic on Wandsworth Bridge northbound before you get to New Kings Road. And stop-start traffic on Chertsey Road eastbound from Hampton Road west to St Margaret's Road. There's still, the road is still closed in Wandsworth as well as you go up to the Wandsworth main bit of the one-way bit. God, no words today. On the tubes and the train, severe delays between Battersea Power Station and Kennington on the Northern Line due to a points failure at Camden. Victoria Line, trains are not stopping at Pimlico due to electrical problems. Underground station is closed and trains are not stopping at Mornington Crescent due to a faulty fire equipment. And the severe delays on the Jubilee Line due to earlier overrunning engineering works. And there's no service on London Thames Link. Tram link, between Wandle Park and Reeves Corner, and mine delays on the Central Line due to train cancellations. We've missed anything, which we may have. WhatsApp us 07871670493. There's more in half an hour.
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0: dear. Good morning. It's 7:55 or 5 to 8, however you like to pronounce it. There's more museums that we've got here. Ben Hayes. Good morning. He'll be on Riverside Breakfast tomorrow morning from 7 a.m., of course. Morning, team. I took the kids to a fair few museums this summer, and they loved the London Docklands Museum in Canary Wharf and the Maritime Museum over in Greenwich. Both have lots on for kids, which is a winner. Absolutely. The Greenwich Museums are fantastic. I still haven't been to the London Docklands one.
1: Actually,
0: I need to go there, the Museum of London. A personal favourite nearby is the Horniman.
1: I love the Horniman.
0: Yeah, I've been for ages there. It has an aquarium and butterfly house attached too. Great gardens and great kids-focused great exhibitions. Thanks, Ben, for that. Couple more museums to get your head around. Leslie, thanks for these. This is highly entertaining, especially the underground train to move post around the city, which you can go on. She's talking, of course, of the Postal Museum, which I was very, very lucky when I worked at the BBC. I was there for their launch, and I was one of the first people on that mail rail. Have you been to the Postal Museum?
1: No.
0: Then? Oh, it's fantastic.
1: I love
0: it's
1: the idea of it.
0: It's got like the uniforms of postmen over the years, and also the different post boxes and things like that, because there used to be blue post boxes.
1: Really?
0: For airmail, for international mail. Yeah, they used to be blue postboxes.
1: Like
0: yeah.
1: On the continent.
0: But it has, there's an underground railway system that the Royal Mail
2: You can still
0: Mail
2: ride
0: used.
2: It, can't you?
0: Yeah, and you can ride in the train. And I did a live broadcast on that train on its first day.
1: That's
0: so I was
1: funny.
0: Very proud to be one of the first people on that. And also, Leslie suggests the Foundling Museum, one I haven't been to yet. Do you know about this, Ali?
3: No, I've not been to that one.
0: It's the most moving museum I've ever been to, she said, especially the exhibition of Half Tokens. When mums who couldn't support their baby left their baby, they left a token broken in two and took half with them.
3: Oh.
0: So if they could come back and get their child back, their half token would prove they were their real mother.
3: Oh, that's heartbreaking.
0: Yeah, it was. Yeah, it's sad, isn't it? I don't know whether I could go.
3: I'm not sure about that. There's one I've not been to called Museum of the Home, which they do up with all different houses through the years.
0: Oh, that sounds
1: good. I love that.
3: And they do it up for Christmas. And every year I'm like, I must go. And every year I fail. This year I will get there.
0: This year?
1: Beamish She's Museum in Newcastle has like a big, it's just got like a little village from the 1800s and then one from the 20s and then the war and then the
0: 1950s.
3: I love that.
0: Similar. Yeah, I've still never been to Newcastle. I went through it the other day to go.
1: Yeah,
0: to
1: you sent me a photo.
0: Yeah, but I've never actually stepped foot in the city.
1: You're missing out, really.
0: I know, I need to go.
1: Here's the jewel
0: you
1: of the
0: You need
1: north.
0: To take me. Right, news next.

0: Riverside Breakfast with me, Jason Rosam, an Uber boat by Thames Clippers. On DAB, online and on your smart speaker, this is Riverside Radio. Now Riverside reports just after eight with Ben Stevenson.
1: Good morning. The King says it's been a particular joy to see the Bayeux Tapestry return to the UK, where it was originally made after almost 1,000 years. The important historical document has been loaned to the British Museum by the French government. Charles went to see it there last night along with Prime Minister and French President. He thanked those involved for making the loan possible.
2: These 70 metres of memory and artistry remind us, therefore, that our two nations have been bound together for almost a millennium. The moments depicted in the tapestry echo into our own days.
1: Experts say with near 100% certainty that the El Niño weather pattern will continue into February. It happens when certain sea temperatures rise above normal, affecting weather worldwide, including possible heavy rain, high winds and flooding in the UK. The World Meteorological Organization says it's the first time their forecast has been so unequivocal. Julia Cole is a paleoclimate scientist.
3: The intensification of El Niño closely parallels warming. We know what's causing that warming. It's the human consumption of fossil fuels. And so this gives us one more nudge, as if we needed it, but I think we do, to move our energy system towards renewables and away from fossil fuels.
1: Wandsworth and Richmond join other London councils in opposing Heathrow's expansion plans. In a letter to Transport Secretary Heidi Alexander, they say they don't accept the third runway is necessary or acceptable when assessing the impact for communities. The letter adds it's not a matter of abstract national infrastructure, it's the daily reality of aircraft noise over homes, parks, schools and towns. The plans would add extra passenger and freight capacity with an addition of a 3.5-kilometre runway. And finally, campaigners say hundreds of people have reported feeling sick after swimming in England's rivers, lakes and seas over the last 2 months. Surfers Against Sewage say waste has been pumped into designated bathing spots for more than 2,000 hours. Sky's Graham Stothard says the unusually dry weather should have made that less likely.
4: In theory, water companies are only allowed to use storm overflows to divert untreated sewage into rivers, seas, waterways in the case of heavy rain. The charity's point is that it's happening anyway.
1: The government has promised the biggest overhaul of the water sector in a generation. And now, finally, Britain's Fran Jones has made it through a rain-interrupted match at the US Open tennis to book her place in the second round. In a contest that lasted over 24 hours due to the weather, she beat Magda Linette. Elsewhere, fellow Brits Jacob Fearnley, Toby Samuel and Jan Chonsky all lost. Katie Butler has also been dumped out after suffering a defeat to Karolina Muchova in an under an hour at Flushing Meadows. That's the latest. More for you.
0: Do you mean
1: in
0: Casey Bolter?
1: Katie Butler.
0: Yeah.
1: What Katie did I Bolter. Say?
0: Butler.
1: Butler.
0: Yeah.
1: Well,
0: yeah.
1: Butler.
0: Yeah, I like Katie Bolter. I sat with her at Wimbledon when I was invited to
5: the. No, Wimbledon, to the. Yeah. The
0: she was. I had lunch with Katie Bolter.
5: Oh, nice.
1: No, Katie Butler.
5: I don't like the fact she's been dumped out. That seems
0: she's
5: a bit
0: been
5: harsh.
0: Dumped out.
1: Yeah.
0: In an hour.
1: Yeah.
0: So are no Brits left, is that what you're saying?
1: Pretty much, yeah.
5: Oh.
0: Arthur Ferry, is he going to be another, what's her name?
5: One Hit Wonder?
0: Yeah, what's her name? Emma Raducanu.
5: Oh.
0: Oh, she won something.
5: Yeah, she's won something.
1: Anyway,
5: it's only young.
0: Yes. Bat the Brits.
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8: Good morning, I'm Ali Palmer. Today will feel warm and it'll be largely dry but cloudy with a few sunny breaks. Showers may develop by the evening, feeling breezy and overnight we'll see cloud cover thicken with a continued chance of showers but staying generally dry. And whatever the weather, London's freshest fruit, veg and flowers are always in season at New Covent Garden Market. Serving the capital 6 days a week from Nine Elms.
9: 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I have met so many people who have become my friends. 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
3: With an onboard cafe bar.
2: Absolutely. You love that bit, don't you?
3: I do love that bit.
2: It is Thursday, the 3rd of September 2026. You're very welcome to Riverside Breakfast this morning. Sadly, we were saying all the Brits are out, but they're not.
5: They're not, which is good.
2: According to Barbara in Richmond upon Thames.
3: She knows her tennis.
2: She says, Little Miss Southfield, Harriet Dart.
3: Uh-huh.
2: Is still in. She's on court today at 5 p.m. our time into the second round of the US Open.
3: Champion.
2: Harriet Dart.
3: Thank you, Barbara.
2: Back at the Brits. Cam Norrie, Putney.
3: Yeah.
2: Putney's Cam Norrie. And Arthur Ferry, Wimbledon.
3: Wimbledon.
2: We know he went to...
3: By France.
2: King's School.
3: King's College School.
2: Knocked out in round one, she says. Thank you, Barbara, our tennis correspondent.
3: I was in her neck of the woods, Barbara. At the weekend.
2: Richmond.
3: Richmond, yeah.
2: Yeah. Did she pop in and say hello?
6: I didn't see her.
3: Floating around.
2: And also... Quentin, who we've got a new name for. Are you going to mention it?
5: I don't know if I want to mention it.
2: Ben's got a new name for you, Quentin.
5: I'll tell you later.
2: I want to do the Horniman and Museum of the Home.
3: Yes, Museum of the Home is what I want to do.
2: Who have a lovely garden visible from the overground station next door. And it's Setfoot, not Steptfoot. We are not Americans, says Quentin. I said Steptfoot in Newcastle.
3: Step.
2: When I should have said Setfoot. I've never set foot in Newcastle.
3: Ah, rather than stepped foot.
2: That appears to be an American.
3: I'm glad he's listening so closely.
5: Indeed.
2: Thank you, Quentin. Good to have you with us.
5: Thanks,
2: WhatsApp 07871 670493 is the WhatsApp number. That's 07871 670493.
3: Email breakfast at riversideradio.com or on the socials at This Is Riverside.
2: But if you just joined us and think, what on earth are they talking about? We're talking about the Bay of Tapestry being opened at the... it's been laid out at the British Museum carefully.
3: Shoved on the wall.
2: The King and the Queen were there last night with the Prime Minister and the President of France, Macron.
3: And normal people get to see it today.
2: If you've got a ticket, have you got a ticket? Are you going to go and see the Bay of Tapestry? We were talking about museums. I think the British Museum is boring most of the time.
3: Rude.
2: I went to see the Elgin Marbles once. Yep, they were there.
3: Yeah.
5: Still there.
2: They're still there. Even though Grace wants them back, don't they?
5: Yeah.
3: Yeah, always.
5: Always wants them back.
2: I think it's boring. So I've got better museums. The Imperial War Museum is my favourite. What's yours, Ben? You don't know.
5: I can't decide. I really like the V&A. I'll just say it.
2: The main V&A.
5: The main V&A. I saw a Cartier exhibit there and it was stunning. Yeah. All of the,
2: okay, yeah,
5: the jewels.
2: And you also go for the V&A.
3: It's just got loads of different.
2: You like the National Portrait Gallery, like me.
3: I do like the National Portrait Gallery as well. And also, yes. I love London Transport Museum, actually.
2: Many
3: a happy day there, yes. Driving trains.
2: I was talking to an 8-year-old boy yesterday who came and visited where I was working. And he'd just gone to the London Transport Museum. Absolutely loved it.
3: I mean, you do have to shove small children off in order to get on the tube trains.
2: It was fantastic. So, that's a good one, London Transport
3: Museum. Yeah, you see grown men.
2: If you buy a ticket to the London Transport Museum,
3: all year.
2: It's all year.
3: All year.
2: You can go back.
3: Kids are free as well, I think. You just pay for the adult ticket.
2: Really, really good.
3: I spent very many wet days when my son was a small boy in the Transport Museum.
2: It's a brilliant one, isn't it?
3: It's fab.
2: Absolutely fantastic. So, what's the best museum, please, in London? Let us know, 07871 670493.
3: Email breakfast at riversideradio.com or on the socials at This Is Riverside.
2: Have you got tickets to see the Bay of Tapestry?
3: Yeah.
2: We'd love to know,
3: and
2: please,
3: if so,
2: as well.
3: Tell us how you got them.
2: Also today... still going on in Battersea Park is Grease, the immersive movie musical. Have you been to this, Ben?
5: I haven't.
3: We went last year.
2: Do you know what it is? Secret Cinema.
3: It's Grease, the immersive musical.
5: I've done a few Secret Cinema.
2: Okay. It's the same people.
3: It's fun.
2: They're the people who run Today Ticks.
5: Mm-hmm.
2: They also run Secret Cinema. Because do you remember last year we spoke to the boss of Today Ticks and Secret Cinema?
5: Because they're getting a permanent venue.
2: They are. They're at Battersea Park for the next... They've got one more year at Battersea Park next year as well, right. Evolution. I don't know what's going to go on in the meantime.
3: But I thought they
2: were going to bring another show this year, but they just brought Grease back from last year.
5: Because they've done Dirty Dancing a good few times as well.
2: Yeah, they've done Moulin Rouge.
5: I went to that. It was amazing.
2: Yeah, yeah. So we're getting the character Kaniki. Archangelo Kalula is coming. We're going to be speaking to them. Kaniki plays Kaniki in Grease, the immersive movie musical, which is going on in Battersea Park. I think it's only on for another couple of weeks, isn't it, in Battersea Park?
3: Maybe to the end of September.
2: Yeah, so, yeah, we'll be talking to him. And also, after nine, it's Riverside Reads, our breakfast book club.
3: It is indeed. And we're talking to Ilona Bannister, who is the author of Five.
2: Yes.
3: And we'll also let you know what is our next September read.
2: Plus, we're gearing up for the Battersea Community Festival this weekend. We'll give you all the details on that Saturday very, very soon as well. This is the new one from Troye Sivan. It's She's the Best. She's

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2: So let's get an update with Ali at 19 minutes past 8.
3: So the Blackwall Tunnel northbound is closed. Traffic is stationary due to a broken down van from Greenwich to Poplar. Congestion is back over the Woolwich Road flyover. One lane is blocked due to a broken down car on Victoria Embankment eastbound at Temple Place. Use also traffic on West Hill northbound between Tibbetts Corner and the Upper Richmond Road. And Wandsworth Bridge in Fulham is also slow traffic as well. And there's stop-start traffic on Chertsey Road eastbound from Hampton Road west to St Margaret's Road. On the tubes and the trains, the Jubilee line has severe delays due to earlier overrunning engineering works. There's no service on the Northern line northbound between King's Cross and East Finchley and Charing Cross and Golders Green, and severe delays on the rest of the line. Victoria line, there are no trains stopping at Pimlico due to electrical supply problems, and on the Underground line, no trains are stopping at Mornington Crescent. Mind delays in the Elizabeth line between Whitechapel and Shenfield. Mind delays on the Central line just due to train cancellations, and on the tram link there are mind delays now due to that earlier faulty tram at Reeves Corner. If you've missed anything, WhatsApp us 07871 670 493. There's more in half an hour. Riverside.
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0: So, Saturday, this Saturday, midday, you have to be in Shillington Park, locally known as
3: Banana Park.
0: Because it's
3: shaped like a Bananarama.
0: Yes, shaped like a banana. Shillington Park this weekend, midday till 6, is the Battersea Community Festival 2026, powered by Battersea's community groups and local partners, including us. London Fire Brigade, of course, you know, at the top of Esther Road is Battersea Fire Station. Mm-hmm. They've got their open day on as well.
3: That.
0: So you can go and see all the fire engines. You can look at the hoses.
3: Yeah.
0: You can squirt the hoses.
3: You can try a hat on.
0: You can go down the pole and all of that, the greasy pole and all of that. Fantastic stuff at Battersea Fire Station. And on the stage at 1 o'clock is Shantay Thomas.
3: Timothy.
0: Sorry, who's Shantay Thomas?
3: No idea.
0: It's Shantay Timothy. What am I talking about?
3: It's
0: Shantay Timothy. Who, tell us about Shantay.
3: Shantay is a local author who's an illustrator as well. And she wrote her graphic novel last year called Supernova, which is kind of the story of a sciencey story about eating up the plastic, and this creature that she creates goes a bit mad and starts eating everything else.
0: And she'll be doing a draw along.
3: Yeah, so she's an author illustrator.
0: Yeah.
3: She'll be doing a draw along
0: with kids at 1 o'clock on the Riverside Radio stage on Saturday in Shillington Park. That is after the parade. The parade, which will have the Battersea Bee at the front of it, Marsh de Cordova, the MP for Battersea, and the Mayor of Wandsworth coming as well. So that's going to be a lot of fun. We'll be there through the day too. And there's lots on the stage. There's lots going on. Go and check it all out. You can go to the Battersea Community Festival's social media sites and also on the website, batterseafestival.com. Everything's there. And it should be a good, fun day from midday on Saturday, Shillington Park, just behind Clapham Junction Station. Come and say hello. It's free.

0: Right, it is 8:30. It's Riverside Radio. Let's get all the latest headlines now from you, sir.
1: Hello, good morning. More than 1,000 officers have now been involved in stopping small channel boat operations after the UK and France announced additional resources along the French coast. But the measures have been called a joke by the Conservatives. Hundreds of companies, including B&Q, have been found to have not paid their staff the national minimum wage. The DIY giant insists its shortfalls weren't intentional and workers have been repaid. The weather pattern that triggers heavier rain, strong winds and potential flooding is almost certain to stick around until February. The El Nino is the impact of certain sea temperatures rising. If you book an Uber, you might find yourself seeing a driverless car show up. The taxi service has teamed up with another company to offer the first ones in the UK, though there is still someone behind the wheel just in case. And in sport, the Dons have suffered a 4-1 defeat to Burton Albion, including an own goal. They go on for a short trip to South East London to face Bromley. That's your latest. More in half an hour.
0: Oh, Yusuf, thank you very much. Well, it's first bulletin on Riverside Radio. Welcome, Yusuf. How was that for you?
1: Nerve-wracking.
0: You were wonderful. You were very, very good.
1: Thank you. Very kind.
2: Well done.
0: Absolutely superb. Sad to see AFC Wimbledon. Scott, what was it? 4-1?
1: 4-1 with an own goal.
0: An own goal. I know, me and Ben were texting last night.
2: Oh, no.
0: Okay, and he was like, oh, one of them's an own goal. Oh, for goodness sake. Come on. Come on, you dogs. they were in full voice. So 253 Wimbledon fans took the trip to Burton yesterday.
2: 253?
0: Yeah. Nice. Not as many as the 5,000 that went to Craven Cottage last week.
2: That was further fun. Away.
0: Thank you, though, Yusuf. Brilliant stuff.
1: Thank you.
0: 8:32.
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2: Good morning, I'm Ali Palmer. Today will feel warm and it will be largely dry but cloudy with a few sunny breaks. Showers may develop by the evening, feeling breezy, and overnight will see cloud cover thicken. A continued chance of showers but staying generally dry. And whatever the weather, London's freshest fruit, veg and flowers are always in season at New Covent Garden Market. Serving the capital 6 days a week from Nine Elms.
5: Hello, I'm Will. I am 22, from Bruce White's in New Covent Garden Market. I come up here a lot as a kid with my dad, and I loved it ever since I was young. It's a different atmosphere. It's like one big family. You have laugh and joke, but at the same time, you get the job done. You know what I mean? It's just a great place to work. We get to see the behind the scenes of all the restaurants, the hotels, the airlines, cruise ship. I could tell you one about one. Cordyceps, they're grown in a very weird way. They get into little insects and stuff like that. They grow out of the body, so it's a fungus growing out of the body, which is very good for you. Gives you a lot of energy. Got a lot of health benefits to it as well, so yes, no, it's very interesting.
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2: 8:37, it's Riverside Breakfast with me, Jason Rosam.
3: Me, Ali Palmer.
2: And Uber Boat by Thames Clippers, because London is better by boat. That is a good way to get to Battersea Park from wherever you are. If you're in Putney, you can get on the boat and go to Battersea Park. Just get off at Battersea Power Station, or wherever you are, you can get on the Uber Boat by Thames Clippers. And the reason why you want to go to Battersea Park is there's only a few weeks left, 2 weeks. In fact, I think it closes on the 13th of September, is Grease, the immersive movie musical, which is being put on by the Secret Cinema at the Evolution in Battersea Park, where they've completely turned it. I don't know if I've got hiccups all of a sudden. Completely turned it into Rydell High School, haven't they?
3: They have.
2: And it is a lot of fun. You can go along, you can have milkshakes and burgers and all that sort of American 1950s thing, can't you?
3: What they call rides to go on, aren't they?
2: And if you don't know what this is, the movie is playing, and then they're also acting it at the same time and doing all the songs at the same time.
3: And you kind of follow them around a bit, don't you?
2: Yeah, you go around where the action is taking place. It's really fun, isn't it?
3: Yeah.
2: We had a really, really good night last year when we went. It's still on. We're going to be talking to the person who plays Kanicki, and is doing it for just 2 weeks, I think. And we'll be talking to them next here on Riverside Breakfast. And then, of course, after 9 o'clock, it's Riverside Reads, our breakfast book club. And we'll be talking to Ilona Bannister. If you've read the book Five, then do send us your questions for Ilona. We're going to be speaking to her after 9 o'clock. The WhatsApp number is 07871670493.
3: You can email breakfast@riversideradio.com or on the socials at This Is Riverside.
2: Yep, so get your questions into Ilona. Sadly, she's not in the studio. I like to meet them, because then they've signed my books.
3: I know.
2: You see.
3: If you're a little book.
2: So I'm a bit annoyed about that.
4: Have you got them all on one shelf at home?
3: Riverside Read shelf.
2: My shelf. There's so many books. Yeah. I don't know what to do with all my books. What should I do?
3: Give them away.
2: I don't want to give them away. I want to keep them. I want to say I've read all of these.
3: Yeah, I know, but nobody cares.
2: I don't like it. I care.
3: Well, just take a picture of it and then give them away.
4: I wouldn't give them away. I'd keep them. Yeah.
2: Can I keep the ones I like?
3: Yeah, obviously.
2: I like all of them.
3: I've got loads of books that I keep. You can't keep every single book you buy, because
2: I have a shelf. I have two shelves.
3: My library's a good idea.
2: In my bedroom next to me. The one big shelf, it's about my arm's length.
3: Okay, an inch.
2: Both my arm's length. That is the one I haven't read yet, but the ones I want to read.
3: Mm-hmm.
4: Yeah.
2: The bottom shelf.
3: The TBR.
2: The top shelf is the ones I've read within the last year. And then I've got another 1, 2, 3, 4, 5, 6 shelves.
3: Yeah, just
2: full
3: books.
2: Of books.
3: Yeah, nice.
2: And then a couple more elsewhere.
3: Maybe
2: I don't know what I'm going to do.
3: Mine all
4: in, they're stacked in a vertical pile in the corner, because I haven't got round to buy.
2: You haven't gone to IKEA and got a Billy bookcase.
4: Well, I'm not going to IKEA.
3: Everyone's got... Everyone's got a Billy bookcase in their lives, haven't they?
2: Billy bookcase.
4: No, I need a set of wall shelves that goes above the record player cabinet.
3: Ooh,
2: fancy!
3: You need fancy.
4: I've got a vision
3: ones.
4: In my head.
3: And do you need a man to build it? It's not just
4: a
3: Billy.
4: Yeah, I'm not doing it.
3: It's not Billy. It's not a Billy.
2: Why do you need something special?
4: Because that's what I want it to look like.
2: Oh, I see.
3: But you can use... Have you not seen all the hacks where people use Billy bookshelves and then tart them up?
2: You don't want Billy in your life.
4: I haven't got who's got the time? And the power tools.
2: You have to put it together. Oh, I just give it to the other half. I don't do these things.
3: Does Keith build things?
2: Keith does all that rubbish.
4: Can I borrow him?
2: Yeah, yeah. I'm sure he'd enjoy it. He likes all that rubbish. I don't do that stuff. Because I could just buy anything and he'll do it.
3: Can you not just hold on to it a bit and help?
2: No. No. I just sit there and look pretty.
3: Oh, do you? Nice.
2: Yeah, I've got a six step skincare regime now.
3: Yeah, you've got time.
2: It's a week in.
3: You've got time to build.

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2: Quarter to nine. Ali, how's it looking?
3: So there are now long delays due to an earlier broken down van on the approach northbound at the Blackwall Tunnel. Congestion all the way back to the A2 at Blackheath. On the A40 in Oxford Street, both directions are closed and slow traffic due to an accident between Portman Street and Duke Street. One lane is blocked due to a broken down car on Victoria Embankment eastbound at Temple Place. There's queue in traffic on the A3 West Hill northbound between Tibbetts Corner and the Upper Richmond Road. There's slow traffic on Wandsworth Bridge Road northbound before you get to the New Kings Road, and stop-start traffic on Chertsey Road eastbound from Hampton Road West to St Margaret's Road. On the tubes of the trains, the Elizabeth Line has severe delays between Whitechapel and Shenfield, and minor delays between Abbey Wood and London Paddington. Severe delays on the Northern Line due to earlier problems with points at Camden Town. Severe delays on the Jubilee Line due to earlier overrunning engineering works. No trains are stopping at Mornington Crescent due to faulty fire equipment. And there are minor delays on the London Tram Link due to an earlier faulty tram at Reeves Corner. And lastly, there are minor delays on Central Line due to train cancellations. If we've missed anything, WhatsApp us 07871 670 493. There'll be more in half an hour.
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1: Random.
0: What's that?
1: Random.
0: Yeah, it's Moose Tea versus Hot and Juicy on Riverside Breakfast. 10 to 9. What are you doing this weekend apart from the Battersea Community Festival?
2: That's all. Recovering from the Battersea
0: recovering
2: Community
0: from
2: Festival.
0: The Battersea.
1: Oh,
0: what
1: I'm going to the Queen's Park Book Festival on Sunday.
2: Mm-hmm. I've got birthday drinks on Saturday.
1: Have you not? Nice.
0: Have you? Yeah. Have you got any time to go and see Grease, the immersive movie musical in Battersea Park?
1: Been there, seen it.
0: Yeah, we did it last year, didn't fun. We? We went
1: we
0: to Rydell
1: like
0: High. Let's
1: we were
0: talk about
1: living
0: that
1: the
0: now.
1: Dream.
0: Absolutely fantastic. It's the one that you want. Ha, see what I did there?
3: Riverside Breakfast with Jason, Ali
4: 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Love in Southwest London.
0: Last weekend I was at Battersea Power Station and it is brilliant to see ladies of a certain age dressed up as pink ladies going
1: it.
0: Along to Battersea Park and people dressing up. I wore a Rydell High School t-shirt
1: you did,
0: last
1: yeah.
0: year and some shorts.
1: I had a little pink lady outfit.
0: What did you? You had a
1: me,
0: pink lady
1: yeah,
0: outfit.
1: Yeah, me and Ali
0: well,
1: were
0: you?
1: Pink ladies.
0: It's great fun. It's done by the Secret Cinema and we are delighted to welcome Arcangelo. Oh, I knew I was going to get this wrong.
2: Arcangelo Chula.
0: Well done, Ben. Arcangelo Chula, who
5: morning,
0: plays Kanicki in Greece. Good morning, Arch.
5: Morning.
0: We're going to call you
5: Thank
0: Arch,
5: you for
0: aren't
5: having
0: you?
5: Me.
0: Yeah, how lovely to have you. Thank you so much for coming on this morning, Arch.
5: Of course.
0: So you play Kanicki. Tell us, I mean, everyone pretty much knows Greece, the musical, don't you? But just tell us about your character.
5: So I was really, really... thrilled to join the company, you know. Also Kanicki is such a fun character to play. I really relate to him as he's really, really cheeky.
0: Is he Italian cheeky though? We know you're Italian.
5: Yeah. That's right.
0: Yeah. Oh dear.
5: Yeah, no, honestly it's amazing. It's an amazing company. I've never done anything like it. As there's an immersive side to it. Which is so cool. Honestly, so much fun.
0: Doesn't Kanicki get the... Isn't he the one that sings the main song, Grease?
5: Which one? Sorry?
0: Grease. Doesn't he actually sing the one with the car? Aren't you in that? Aren't you on that?
5: In the movie version, that's Danny.
0: But in the musical version. Oh, I see. So you don't get to sing that bit. How annoying.
5: No, unfortunately not.
0: How rude. How rude of John Travolta for taking that part when it should have been yours, Arch.
5: Yeah. I'm sure there's a whole story.
0: Yeah, I'm sure there is. There was a whole story over those two, wasn't there? Because I think the person playing Kanicki in the film was supposed to play Danny in the film.
1: Oh,
0: and then they got John Travolta. And then they swapped it over, didn't they? There's a bit of a story there. But you play Kanicki. What's your favourite bit of Grease?
5: Honestly, I've been enjoying a lot the immersive side of it, of just going up to people and just see their reaction, just start talking to them. It's so much fun because you don't know what you get every day. It's just different because it's different people. So I think that's probably my favourite part at the moment.
1: We like the bit that, you know, when there's the dance at the end and everyone comes on stage and starts dancing. I think that's a really fun bit. Are you dancing with your partner in that one in the movie, or do you go and get people out of the crowd to dance with?
5: Well, yeah. So it's the show is quite true to the movie. So whatever you see in the movie, you do on stage. So I've got different partners throughout the show. Mm-hmm.
0: I think that when I went last year, we were part of it, weren't we? You can get tickets to be part of it and
1: you
0: actually
1: can follow around and join in. Yeah,
0: and you have tickets that you can sit somewhere for the whole of it, or you can walk around. But we were actually on stage, weren't we?
1: We actually
0: got to do the dancing and all of that, and that was really, really fun. So so if we were to come, would we be able to dance with you, Arch?
5: Absolutely, you will be doing all sorts of stuff.
0: Oh,
5: you
0: can
5: help the tea birds, or you can join the sleepover with the pink ladies.
0: Oh yeah!
5: Or have a dance with us. It's honestly so immersive.
0: Because there's all that bit beforehand as well. You go through to classes and stuff like that.
1: Yeah, if you're part of the immersive stuff, you're going to learn what you're going to be doing, don't you?
0: And do you get to eat burger and chips, burger and fries every night?
5: I don't eat burgers and fries every day, but I do have a milkshake in my track, which is quite refreshing.
0: What are the songs that you get to sing?
5: Well, we get to sing most of the songs as with the ensemble and everyone. As Kanicki, I've got a few singing parts, which is really fun. You get to sing basically everything.
0: What's the best song in Greece, would you say?
5: I personally love Grease Lightning just because it's just so full of energy. Yeah. It's just great. I love it. I always loved it and I will always love it.
0: Yeah, yeah, we all do, don't we? And you grew up in Italy.
5: Yes, I did.
0: And was Greece as big in Italy as everywhere else?
5: Yeah, I feel like a story like Greece is just known everywhere in the world. We've got a company back in Italy. That's how I found out about Greece. I watched it over there and I just fell in love with the show.
0: Can you sing all the songs in Italian?
5: Yes. Italian's my first language.
0: Yeah, so, of course. So you
5: back in the day,
0: when you first sing them. When you first watched Grease, it was all in Italian, obviously.
5: Yeah. Script in Italian and everything.
0: I wonder if John Travolta did the dubbing for that. No, it would have been
5: maybe. Maybe.
0: Who knows? Who knows? Fantastic. And so, when does it end? It's soon, isn't it? It finishes.
5: Yes, we finish in 2 weeks, which is on the 13th of September.
0: So you need to get your tickets now.
5: I suggest everyone to get some tickets.
0: Get down to Battersea Park. What are you going to do after? What have you got planned?
5: At the moment, I'm auditioning. I've got a few things going on. Just doing me and enjoying the last little bit of, well, summer, let's say.
0: Yeah.
5: Well, and learning again.
0: And enjoying the last little bit of Grease in Battersea Park. Now, you are talking to a fellow theatre school person, because I don't know whether you know Ben and Ali.
1: What time is
0: I went
1: are
0: to
1: you?
0: Theatre school.
1: Did you go to theatre school,
0: I
1: Jason?
0: Did. I went to Arts Ed, and Arch went to Lane Theatre Arts. Rivalries.
1: Did you fight? Did you sword fight in the street?
0: We fight. No, we didn't fight. There's no fighting in musical theatre.
5: No. We're all friends. We're all friends.
0: Yeah. But do you miss Epsom?
5: I do, actually. I do get to go sometimes, as I've got a few friends over there.
0: Yeah.
5: So it's nice to just go back and just, you know, all the memories come back to you.
0: Absolutely.
5: But yeah.
0: Well, listen, Arch, it's lovely talking to you. Good luck for the next, or break a leg, I should say, over the next couple of weeks for the final performances. Thank you so much for joining us this morning. Don't eat too many burgers or milkshakes.
5: No.
0: Arch plays Kiki in Grease, the immersive movie musical, on in Battersea Park at the Evolution Arena till the 13th of September. Now, I know your song was Grease Lightning, Arch, but we're playing this. I got you.

0: It's Riverside Breakfast with me, Jason Rosam, an Uber boat by Thames Clippers. 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
1: Morning. The top stories are driverless taxis are starting to pick up passengers in London. Uber is offering customers the chance to travel in the vehicle operated by the company Wave. There are fewer than 20 on the road right now, and someone will be behind the wheel just in case. Sky's technology correspondent Roland Manthorpe came across a protest when he went for a ride and rewatched footage of a near miss.
2: And what you see is the Wave trying to turn right to go through the blockage while other vehicles are coming around the outside. That could have really been a dangerous moment if it hadn't been for the safety driver. Because, you know, with cars, you've got to get it always right or it's not safe.
1: Hundreds of employers have been named by the government for failing to pay workers the national minimum wage. Ministers say they're determined to stop firms shortchanging their staff, saying penalties totalling £7 million have been issued. Around £4 million in wages have been repaid to thousands of workers following enforcement action against over 650 employees. The government is sending more police to the beaches of northern France in an effort to tackle small boat crossings. Specifically targeting so-called mega dinghies, the new surge team will bring a total of newly deployed British and French officers to nearly 1,050. Immigration Minister Anna Turley insists she'll be adding existing measures to the measures in place.
3: We've got the videos of French intercepting those boats at great risk to their own lives as well. So that activity is happening. We've stopped 48,000 crossings because the French are physically intervening as well as intervening down the track. But it's part of a broader process down the track, and that's why we've given them the extra officers.
1: The Tories have called the plans a joke. Battersea Power Station is set to get 203 new council homes as major plans have been approved. Part of a £9 billion regeneration programme, Wandsworth Council formally approved the plans in partnership with Battersea Power Station Development Company. The council holds a long-term lease on the land for 100 years. Conservative leader Robert Morrett said, working in partnership with Battersea Power Station, this well-designed development of 200 properties shows our commitment to good growth and building homes for local people. The new homes will be offered to people currently on the waiting list. Construction starts in 2027 and is expected to complete in 2029. And in sport, England's women will look up to wrap their one-day international series against Ireland when the sides meet in Derby today. A victory would give Charlie Dean's team an unassailable 2-0 lead after they won the opening match by 6 wickets. Former captain Heather Knight was impressed with the batting lineup in the game on Tuesday.
4: I thought the way that England chased it down was brilliant. Obviously seeing Maya Boucher and Sophia Dunkley back at the top of the order and being able to get a record chaser, I think, really good sign, obviously, with what's quite a young, exciting group. It's quite a fresh-faced team.
1: Those are your top stories. More in 30 minutes.
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7: Good morning, I'm Ali Palmer. Today will feel warm and it will be largely dry but cloudy with a few sunny breaks. Showers may develop by the evening, feeling breezy, and overnight we'll see cloud cover thicken. The continued chance of showers but staying generally dry. And whatever the weather, London's freshest fruit, veg and flowers are always in season at New Covent Garden Market. Serving the capital 6 days a week from Nine Elms.
8: I'm Luke, manager at Green and Bloom. I've worked here for 12 years now. It's quite a unique place. You have to enjoy it to do the hours, you know what I mean? Otherwise, you just wouldn't want to do that. We've actually just hired Harry, who's 19, so he's just starting now. Well, I started when I was 20. Once you're in, you're here for the long run. From 12 years ago when I started, prices have all changed. But then at the same time, the way you sell flowers and what you're selling totally changes as well. Yeah, always different.
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0: Riverside Breakfast with Jason, Ali,
1: and Uberboat by Thames Clippers.
2: Right, good morning. It's Riverside Breakfast with me, Jason Rosen.
3: Me, Ali Palmer.
2: And Uberboat by Thames Clippers, because London is better by boat. And it's a great place to do some reading.
3: It is.
2: On a boat, isn't it? On the Thames. How lovely is that while you're sailing along? Yeah, it's Riverside Reads. It's our breakfast book club. We do this every Thursday morning. It's a celebration of local literature. Now, that could mean a local author, or it could mean a book that's set locally. This month, or August, we have been reading someone who is a local author, I think. Isn't she, Ilona?
3: Ish.
2: Is that drilling happening again?
3: Yes.
2: Drilling
3: time.
2: Is a local author, Ilona Bannister, and also there's bits of South West London in this book.
3: I think it's more bits of South London. I think she might have been local at one point.
2: Yes.
3: Because I think her last book, Little Prisons Everywhere, was a bit more about South West London set.
2: Okay. It's a fantastic book we've been reading. It's called Five. Five passengers, 5 minutes until the next train, 5 minutes until someone dies.
3: Nice.
2: Someone will die at this suburban railway station. It will happen in the next 5 minutes when the 7:06 to London Victoria arrives. Take note of their position. She always does this, doesn't she? Throughout the book, she says, take note of where everyone is.
3: Yeah. Because that's important. It's like a sort of chess game almost, isn't it?
2: There's the child, the mother, the businessman, the old woman, and the gambler.
3: Yeah.
2: One of them will die despite your attachment to them. There's probably one you want to get rid of. You don't have to admit who, but perhaps you should ask yourself why. The train stopped. Someone is dead. Was it who you chose?
3: Yeah, I think that's the dark bit, isn't it?
2: I didn't make a choice.
3: Didn't you?
2: Did you make a choice?
3: Yeah.
2: I just thought, okay, I'm just going to see who it is.
3: Yeah, okay.
2: Who dies at the end.
3: I made the right choice.
2: It wasn't your fault, so why, dear reader, did you feel so guilty?
3: Yeah. It's really bad, actually.
2: It unfolds in real time, and it has. You are certainly on the edge of your seat on this one, aren't you?
3: And I think the other thing is, as well, we won't spoil it because lots of people won't have read it, but when you hear the after stories of the people who didn't die.
2: Yes.
3: Some of them you are happier about than others.
2: Yes.
3: Let's just say.
2: Absolutely.
3: And you're like, actually, maybe the wrong person did.
2: She's certainly got a very interesting mind. That's what I want to get through this morning to Ilona Bannister. She's coming to join us in the next 10 minutes here on Riverside Breakfast. It's a fascinating book. You can buy it at all good bookshops and online. Ilona Bannister 5. We've read it, and we are going to announce a little bit later the new Riverside Reads book for September. And when the author's coming in for that as well. So that's going to be announced this morning too. If you have got questions for Ilona, and I've got two already, then send them in, please. 07871 670493 is the WhatsApp number. That's 07871 670493.
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2: 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Everything's explained for you there. It's a celebration of local literature. Every Thursday we talk about this. We also talk about what other books that we're reading at the moment. You can tell us what you're reading at the moment as well and give us recommendations. We'll do all of that too here on Riverside Breakfast. In the meantime, this is Sienna Sparrow with Great Expectation, and then Ali's got a travel update.

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2: Right, let's get an update then on our River, Roads and Rails. We know the Northern Line's been a bit of a pain this morning, don't we, Ali? How's it looking right now?
3: Still severe delays due to earlier problems with the points at Camden Town. There's severe delays in the Elizabeth Line between Whitechapel and Shenfield, and mine delays between Abbeywood and Paddington due to problems with the signals at Maryland, which makes me feel like we've gone to the USA. Severe delays on the Jubilee Line due to earlier overrunning engineering works. Services at a stand on Thames Link southbound between West Hampstead and Farringdon due to a faulty train. Mine delays on London Tramlink due to earlier faulty train at Reeves Corner, and mine delays on the Central Line just due to train cancellations. On the roads, long delays at Oxford Street in both directions, slow traffic due to an accident between Portman Street and Duke Street. One lane is still blocked due to a broken down car on Victoria Embankment eastbound at Temple Place. Queuing traffic on the A3 West Hill northbound between Tibbetts Corner and the Upper Richmond Road. So traffic on Wantage Bridge northbound between New King's Road, before you get to New King's Road, and stop start traffic on Chertsey Road eastbound from Hampton Road west to St Margaret's Road roundabout. If we've missed anything, WhatsApp us 07871670493. There's more in half an hour.
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2: At 20 past nine, then it's Riverside Breakfast with me, Jason Rosam.
3: Me, Ali Palmer.
2: And Uber Boat by Thames Clippers. And it's Riverside Reads, our breakfast book club. We do this every Thursday. And we've been reading a fantastic book, Ilona Bannister's Five. What if the next 5 minutes were your last? I couldn't get deep enough
4: there. No, you weren't quite deep enough.
2: Couldn't get deep enough there. But it's been absolutely amazing. If you've been reading along with us, thank you very much. And I'm delighted to say Ilona joins us on the line now. Ilona, good morning. Thank you so much for joining us this morning.
5: Good morning. I'm so delighted to be here. Thank you for having
2: thank
5: me.
2: Thank you for your book. Thank you for your book. First things first, as we are Riverside Radio, it's all about local here. You chose to set this on a train on the way to Victoria Station. Why that station? Was there a particular reason that you chose that location?
5: So I used to live in Balham in southwest London, frequently taking trains from Clapham Junction to Victoria. And now that I live down in Brighton, that train to London Victoria is just part of the rhythm of life, and it's very familiar.
2: Absolutely.
5: So,
2: and Balham is mentioned.
5: I know that train platform.
2: Balham is mentioned in the book, isn't it?
5: Yes, it is.
2: Towards the end.
5: I always like to do that. I like to drop in some Easter egg place names for people who know them.
2: Yeah, we loved that. As soon as I saw it, I was like, oh, there we go. A bit of Balham. So, do you miss Balham or do you prefer Brighton?
5: We lived in Balham for 20 years, so we loved it there. But Brighton is new to us. We've been here for 2 years, and it's just fabulous. It's a really wonderful place with wonderful people. So really delighted to be here.
2: So you've been there 2 years. Were you there when Backstory Books were in Balham? You know the bookshop in Balham?
5: Yes, I know that bookshop.
2: Oh,
5: yes.
2: Good. Have you gone along to sign your book there?
5: No, it hasn't been at Backstory. It's because Five has come out while I've been down here in Brighton. I haven't been up to do signings up in Clapham.
2: Oh, we'd love to see you. We'd love to see you at Backstory. It's such an amazing bookshop, isn't it? This is superb. Well, I absolutely gave it 10 stars because I literally read it within a few days. I couldn't put it down. It's that old thing.
3: The thing we always say, you couldn't put the book down, but you really couldn't.
2: You loved it as well, Ali. Of course, I can't imagine how anyone wouldn't love it. What I want to know, though, Ilona, what is going on in your mind? What is there? You can create. What's going on up there? What's happening in your life?
3: We'll ask you a specific question for one of our listeners in a minute. But yeah, what is going on?
2: What is happening? Where does it all come from?
5: that's a great way to ask that question. The idea for Five came as sort of a lightning bulb moment when I was sitting on a London bus, just looking at people the way that many writers do. We watch people very intently. That's where stories come from, is guessing what people are carrying, what they're doing, where, you know, who they are, imagining their lives. A lot of the ideas, they come from like a deep subconscious place. I talk about it like channeling, that I channel the characters. I wait to hear voices that tell me what they want to do.
2: Wow.
5: And it leads me to very unexpected places. I don't set out to write, you know, for example, Mrs. Worth and being a forensic pathologist. I did not set out to write that. That is where she led me. And once I'm led somewhere by a character, then I do the deep dive into the research and I find out about it. And I find out all kinds of fascinating, interesting, somewhat dark things, and then we put it in the book.
2: It's like being a psychic medium,
3: yeah,
2: isn't it?
3: Yeah. That kind of thing.
2: Channeling the characters. Maybe it is. Maybe there is. These people are real.
3: They're lurking in the ether. And her childhood. There's got what
2: Mrs. Kirby, Worth.
3: Yeah, Mrs. Worth's childhood. Where did that come from?
5: Mrs. Worth was actually a completely different character. She was a character in the first draft. She was a character called Sister Bernadette.
3: Oh.
5: And Sister Bernadette was a nun. And she was a nun who was part of a rebel convent that had the first UK women's shelter to protect women from violent abusive marriages post-war. It was like an imaginary concept I had come up with. When we changed Mrs. Worth, because Sister Bernadette wasn't quite hitting the way she should have, she read very historical novel rather than sort of contemporary. I took pieces of Sister Bernadette's story and they got into Mrs. Worth's story. So I knew I wanted an older woman because I think that's a very important character to have. And then obviously her post-war childhood, which is such a, you know, post-war stories are such an important part of, I think, British culture. So it was important to me to give her a story that also reflected something we don't often talk about, which is how the men who fought in that war were affected. At the time that they came back from war, they did not have support. We didn't talk about mental health. We didn't know about PTSD. These were all things that were newly being studied. And so I thought it was important to talk about how that reverberated through the generations, because that is what happens with war. It's not just a one-time thing, it reverberates through a person's life history. So that is Mrs. Worth had a complicated history getting onto the page, but she's been a favorite of readers, and I'm really delighted about that.
2: And of course, there are five characters that we delve into during the book. And Leslie, one of our Riverside readers, has this question. The title is Five. The clock counts down 5 minutes, and there are five people on that platform. Was five always the starting number? Or did you start out with more or less strangers? Did you draw them from people you saw on a platform yourself?
5: So five was always the number, because when I had that sort of lightning bolt moment, I thought, okay, five people, 5 minutes, one of them dies. 5 minutes, we use that term all the time. It's just such a part, and we don't even realize when we are using it. It's so common to us. So I knew that it was definitely going to be five. I drew for the characters. I wanted them to be recognizable, as if you are a commuter, you would definitely know these archetypes. You would know the mother and child. You would know the businessman taking up too much space with the swagger. There would be an older person who either would be getting in the way or would be treated with kindness. There's sort of two ways we treat older people on public transport. And then, of course, Sunny, you always have somebody who catches your eye. But that is also why we have the three witnesses. We have medical student, to-do list, and bad back. Mm-hmm. Bad back and to-do list in particular represent sort of people that we see every day, for maybe in some cases for years, who seem like mundane, ordinary people, but who actually have internal lives that are very interesting.
3: And I thought about Bad Back as well, that at the end, we won't talk about the ending, but there is an end moment for him, which is kind of like poetic justice, kind of. Eventually he does the right thing, and finally does have a bad back.
5: Because I read a lot about how people behave in a crisis, and in these sort of crisis moments when an emergency is happening, it's really interesting. They've done studies about this, about the sorts of people that emerge, and you have people who emerge who are the hero, who do the useful thing, who can think quickly, who know what to do. But you also have people who don't want to be involved, who step away, who are afraid, who don't know how to act because they're in shock. So I wanted to try to represent all of those sort of various human reactions you would have in this sort of crisis. And Bad Back, unfortunately, is not the strongest, but he gets there.
2: Here's another question from Kirsty, another one of our Riverside readers. Actually, she messaged us a couple of days ago to say, oh my gosh, I've got one chapter left of five. I read Lint in the early hours, but had to put it down as back to work today. Can't wait to get back home, and I'll be finished by Thursday. Bloody brilliant book, she said. Love to you all. And then this morning, she has messaged this. I've finished five. It's one of those rare books, she says, where a pause is needed after reading just to take it all in and mourn the book before moving on to another. Every one of the characters' stories was fascinating. I'm not going to give away who, but I would have chosen a different character to die, but glad it didn't happen to other characters. My question would be, they say real life is stranger than fiction, but Mrs. Worth's childhood was so gruesome. Where on earth did that inspiration come from for her story? Was there any truth in such a gruesome tale? Thank you for a brilliant book that I couldn't put down. Love to you all, Kirsty.
5: Oh, that is what a comment. My goodness, Kirsty, you've been on a ride with them. Thank you for that. So like I said, I sort of I wait to be led down a path because I don't plan or outline. So I wait creatively to see what will happen. And once I'm shown a direction, I find that that's a much better way for me, particularly to write, because I get taken to places I could never have thought of on my own because they're not part of my experience. So I find that that makes for a much more interesting, sort of exciting character and a much more interesting, exciting plot when I can delve into a subject that I may not know anything about and sort of bring it forward. And there are so many ways that you can tell a post-war story, and I think that we have seen very many of them on TV and film and in books. So I wanted to explore with Mrs. Worth, what were the actual relationships like? What were the feelings like between people, particularly with a father like she had, a man who was struggling after the war with what he had seen and done. What really was the depth of that relationship? Because I think revealing the emotion of that time is something that we don't see all of the time when we read those stories.
3: And I was fascinated by Liam's backstory when we got there, about his brother and all of that stuff that you just, from the surface, you would never have got. And I just wondered where that whole his story came from as well, because he's an interesting character.
5: Yeah. With Liam, I wanted to really represent, I wanted to represent that 1% wealthy man. I wanted him to be very stereotypical when we first meet him, because we're having a moment right now in the culture where men like Liam are the sort of the target of a lot of our anger. And I just challenged myself, does a man like Liam become that way? Not born like that. So what are the layers that could be in his life? Can we make him less one-dimensional, just a rich man taking up space? And can we find out really what is in there? So Liam was very challenging for me because it was hard to spend time with him in the beginning because I didn't like him very much. But I was trying to figure out what I should do with him. And then when the idea of a twin or of a brother came to me, I started looking into what is that like? What are twin births like? And that is when I learned about cerebral palsy and introducing that element into their story to give Liam more layers, to give him more depth, to try to understand what his evolution was.
2: Oh, some of that
5: With
2: was
5: every
2: heartbreaking.
5: character.
2: Some of that story is heartbreaking, isn't it, as well? It really
5: Yeah.
2: is. You really go on so many emotions during when you're reading this book. It's absolutely incredible.
5: And with every character, what I try to do is see if I can convince you think differently about them when you find out their history. So when we first meet, maybe we whether or not you think that he should be the one. That was the challenge with each character.
2: Sadly, Alona, we're losing your line a little bit, annoyingly, and we apologize for that. That's really, really annoying. But I
5: Okay.
2: tell you, I wonder if you decided from the beginning who you would kill, or did you change as you were going along?
5: No, I did not know who it was going to be.
2: Ah.
5: I did not know until I was about 60% of the way through. And when I saw what was happening, because I let the action on the platform just evolve as it would, just to see what would happen between them. So when I saw what was happening, then I had to go back and I had to change all the platforms to make sure that it made sense as a plot. But it was a surprise to me as well.
2: Yeah,
3: It's
2: that's
3: really,
2: fabulous, isn't
3: and
2: it?
3: I just wondered, are there any of the characters that have stayed with you that you think deserve their own book in the
2: Oh, well,
3: future?
2: I'm quite interested in Sister Bernadette.
3: Yeah,
2: I want
3: me
2: this for her
3: too.
2: to have her. Is she going to
5: Write
2: come
5: something
2: back in another
3: about
2: book somewhere?
5: her. I do think I will work on Sister Bernadette because I think she had a really she her with the rebel nuns hiding women in the convent. I just loved that. I really had a great time. I also spent 6 months researching nuns, so I really don't want to lose that research. It was a
2: Oh, I
5: lot of
2: love
5: work.
2: this. That's so. Is that on the way? What's coming next?
5: No, so I am thinking about a new book. I'm in the very early stages of it, sort of waiting for the voices, but I'm very interested in the in these crisis moments where we are expected to behave one way in public and then people don't follow that script. So the next book I'm thinking about may have something to do with sitting in traffic. Yeah, I think maybe we are.
2: I don't know why I'm so excited. That's great. I love it. I love it. I can't wait for that. Could you tell us exactly when that happens, Ilona? Just please do, and we'll get that back on Riverside Reads. It's been an absolute pleasure talking to you. Thank you so much. Do you have a book recommendation yourself, something you're reading at the moment that you can recommend to us? Well, now I think we've lost it. Oh, no, there we go.
5: Oh, yeah. Out this year, just another...
2: Say that again, Ilona. Also. Say that again, sorry.
5: Yes, recommend Honey by Imani Thompson. She's a debut writer. It's a fabulous thriller, a very unexpected character and beautifully written. So highly recommend that.
2: Honey by
3: Imani Thompson.
2: Imani Thompson.
3: Brilliant. Thank
5: Imani
3: you.
5: Thompson.
2: Lovely. Thank you so much, Ilona. It's an absolute pleasure talking to you. Thank you for your brilliant creative mind. Gorgeous stuff. Ilona Bannister, Five is
5: thank
2: the book.
5: You so much.
2: Go and
5: thank
2: buy it. You. Thank you so much. And thank you for being our Riverside Reads book for August. Right. It is 9:35. Ben has all the latest Riverside reports for you now.
4: Good morning. Just in, Green Party leader Zach Polanski has announced he intends to stand in the by-election triggered by Keir Starmer's resignation as MP. Labour has continuously held Holborn and St Pancras in central London since the seat was created in 1983. So-called mega dinghies, which are bigger and carry more people, are being targeted in the latest government crackdown on Channel migrant crossings. An additional 45 officers are to patrol northern beaches in France. Research reveals sewage was dumped into English waters of over 43,000 hours in July and August. 2,000 hours worth of those spillages landed in designated bathing spots, with campaigners claiming swimmers have reported feeling unwell. Accident prevention experts are warning hidden dangers in certain sleep aid and baby feeding products. Cuddle cushions and hands-free bottles were identified as possible suffocation or choking hazards. And finally, Battersea Power Station is set to get 203 new council homes as major plans have been approved. Part of the £9 billion regeneration programme, the new homes will be offered to people on the Wandsworth Council housing waiting list. Construction starts 2027 and is expected to complete 2029. That's the latest. There'll be more for you in half an hour.
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6: Good morning, I'm Ali Palmer. Today will feel warm and it'll be largely dry but cloudy with a few sunny breaks. Showers may develop by the evening, feeling breezy, and overnight we'll see cloud cover thicken with a continued chance of showers but staying generally dry. And whatever the weather, London's freshest fruit, veg and flowers are always in season at New Covent Garden Market, serving the capital 6 days a week from Nine Elms.
7: Hi, it's Brian Port here from Porter's Foliage. We've been in the New Covent Garden Flower Market for over 100 years and we just want to say what an amazing place it is and it's lovely to be part of a local community.
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2: 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Yeah.

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1: and Uber Boat by Thames Clippers.
2: Right, Ilona Bannister then, wonderful, wasn't she? That
3: she
2: is
3: was.
2: Such a good book. If you haven't read it yet, Five is the book. You can get it from all good bookshops. Ilona Bannister is the author, and she's been our Riverside Reads Author of August here on our Breakfast Book Club. So now is the time we choose our next book for September. So it's the 3rd of September, and Ali has the book for us. In fact, you've read it already because you nicked my copy.
3: You put it down.
2: Yeah,
3: away.
2: I just said, I've got the book, here it is, and then it was gone. I was like, where is it?
3: Well, sometimes.
2: And you said, I filched it.
3: I filched it, read it, here it is back.
2: Skimmed it.
3: Man, mate.
2: What is the book?
3: The book is The Midnight Man, book one in the Clapham Trilogy.
2: Oh, the Clapham Trilogy.
3: Yeah, by Julie Anderson.
2: There is the local link. It's called The Midnight Man by Julie Anderson. Yeah?
3: Yeah.
2: When I went to buy that book... and then before you stole it off me, there are other books called The Midnight Man.
3: Yeah,
2: so if you're getting
3: it
2: online...
3: Make sure it's by Julie Anderson.
2: Make sure it's The Midnight Man by Julie Anderson. And then you can learn more because it's the Clapham Trilogy. And there's our local link, of course.
3: Yeah, and Julie also co-organises the Clapham Literary Festival, which is coming up in October.
2: Oh, it's winter, 1946. One cold, dark night as a devastated London shivers through the transition to post-war life. How strange
3: yeah,
2: we were just
3: exactly.
2: talking about that with Ilona.
3: Good connection.
2: A young nurse goes missing from the South London Hospital for Women and Children. I used to live opposite it.
3: Yeah.
2: It's the Tesco now in Clapham South.
3: Yes.
2: That is the old South London Hospital for Women and Children. Her body is discovered hours later behind a locked door.
3: I know.
2: Two women from the hospital join forces to investigate. Determined not to return to the futures laid out for them before the war, the unlikely sleuths... must face their own demons and dilemmas as they pursue the Midnight Man.
3: And it was really interesting hearing the history of the South London Hospital as well, because I didn't know about that.
2: Well, when I used to live opposite at Nightingale Court, which is above Clapham South Tube Station.
3: Yeah.
2: I used to live there.
3: Well, she lives in Westbury Court, which I wonder if, is that still there?
2: That is what it's called, Westbury Court. Yeah, yeah,
3: so
2: oh my goodness.
3: Lives.
2: Yeah, yeah, yeah,
3: so
2: sorry,
3: Faye,
2: that is what it's called.
3: Faye lives in Westbury
2: no!
3: Court.
2: With, oh, how strange.
3: With Beryl. With Beryl the nurse.
2: Not Beryl.
3: Beryl. Beryl the nurse.
2: No, yeah, Westbury Court, that is the name. You know who else used to live there?
3: Who?
2: Sian from Spotlight.
3: Did she?
2: She used to live there as well, yeah.
3: This, the,
2: all the good people have.
3: They live in that, in Westbury Court.
2: Oh, how strange. Mm-hmm. Yes, that's exactly where we live, just on Nightingale Lane there. Yeah, so, when I moved in, oh my goodness, it must be early noughties.
3: Right.
2: There. The South London Hospital for Women and Children was being refurbished.
3: Mm-hmm.
2: It was still the hospital. And,
3: when did it close?
2: It was a building site when I moved in there. And they were turning it into the Tesco and loads of homes because it's homes and Tesco now.
3: So I think it closed in the 80s as a hospital,
2: I think so. Yeah, a number of people were born there.
3: Yeah, it was a,
2: it was a maternity.
3: It was a women's hospital run by women for women.
2: So I'm really looking forward to reading that. I can't believe she lived in Westbury Court, just opposite.
3: And she lives with somebody called Beryl, who's a nurse, which is what my mum is.
2: Noah
3: Beryl
2: well.
3: The nurse.
2: So was my mum.
3: Yeah.
2: A nurse as well. Oh, fantastic. I'm looking forward
3: to it. It's really good and it's really gripping and you will just need to sit quietly and read it.
2: Now, it's the first in the Clapham Trilogy of novels, all set in 1940s South London as the capital and the country struggling.

0: austerity.
1: Mm-hmm.
0: Very exciting.
1: It is good.
0: So hold on. If this is the first in the trilogy,
1: yeah,
0: are the other two out?
1: Yeah, yeah.
0: Oh, they're out.
1: They're all out. So you can get more.
0: This was released a couple of years ago.
2: But they're not related. Yeah. They're actually 2024.
1: Yeah, they're all standalone, so you can read them separately. But what you introduce to Ellie and Faye, and Faye, as a result of this, changes career at the end of this book.
0: She doesn't become a nurse anymore. She's not a nurse anymore.
1: She's not. Well, she was never a nurse. She was running the canteen.
0: She's become a hospital radio presenter.
1: No.
0: I don't know why I said that. Anyway, who knows what happens?
1: Yeah.
0: You do, because you've read my copy.
1: I do, because I've read it. Anyway.
0: That's my next book. Anyway.
1: Julie's going to join us on the 24th of September.
0: So we've got just over 20 days to read this book.
1: So you've
0: got
1: a speedy read.
0: Julie Anderson is the author. The book is The Midnight Man. It's book one in the Clapham trilogy. We look forward to welcoming Julie, who also
1: organises the Clapham Literacy
0: Festival.
1: I think it's the Literary Festival, which is mid-October.
0: Great to talk to
1: I think
0: her.
1: It's on October the 17th.
0: And all the details of the book will be up on our website, riversideradio.com. 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
0: 9:46, final one of the morning. How's it looking?
1: Still queuing traffic in Oxford Street in both directions due to the accident between Portman Street and Duke Street. One lane still blocked on Victoria Embankment eastbound at Temple Place. Traffic's coping well though. Queuing traffic on West Hill northbound between Tibbetts Corner and the Upper Richmond Road. So traffic on Wantworth Bridge northbound before you get to the New King's Road. And stop starts traffic on Chertsey Road eastbound from Hampton Road west to St Margaret's Road. On the tubes and the trains, basically the trains are not stopping at the Mornington Crescent on the Northern Line, and the Elizabeth Line has severe delays between London Paddington and Shenfield and London Paddington and Abbey Wood. Thames Link has now got delays of 40 minutes between West Hampstead and Farringdon due to a faulty train, which is affecting services running through the Thames Link core area only. Severe delays on Jubilee Line due to overrunning engineering works. Mine delays on the Circle Line. Mine delays as well on the rest of the Northern Line due to earlier problems with the points at Camden Town, and minor delays on London Tram Link. And it also just popped in. There's also now mine delays on the Central Line. There'll be more in Drive this afternoon.
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0: Right, what else are we reading at the moment? I'll be telling you my book. Ali's going to say what she's read as well. Ben, you can tell us what you've been reading. And then hopefully Simon's here. We'll talk to him about Riverside Today.

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2: Love in 9 minutes to ten then. So what are you reading at the moment then, Nally?
3: I'm nearly finished. Whistler by Anne Patchett. In fact, I went to see her last night.
2: Whistler. What's it about?
3: It's about a woman re-meeting her stepfather from years ago, 44 years later, and then re-checking up what her memories of her childhood really were, because obviously she meets him and hears his side of the story when she'd only ever heard her mum's. And it's just beautifully set. She bumps into him in the Metropolitan Museum of Art, and they get back in a relationship, and it's just talking about their connections. It's brilliant. And the Whistler is a sort of story within the story about a horse that he tells her when they have a car accident. And in order to kind of like keep her going whilst they're in this car accident, he tells her about this horse called Whistler.
2: Lovely. Ben, what are you reading?
4: I've just finished, on holiday, I finished The Salt Grows Heavy, which is by Cassandra, can't remember her surname, but it's basically like a gothic horror.
2: Oh, you've been reading that for a while, haven't you?
3: Love a gothic horror.
4: I've kept
3: horror.
4: Trying to start
2: it. For about 3 months.
4: Yeah. It's only 180 pages.
3: Wow!
4: It was really good. I really enjoyed it. And then I read The Vegetarian, which Palmer promised to read with me, and then she didn't read it.
3: Well, that's because my daughter, talking about filching books, my daughter Lily stole that copy of that from my house, so
2: I can't
3: read it.
2: The Vegetarian, what's it about?
3: Vegetarian.
4: It's about this woman going vegetarian.
2: Is that it?
4: Yeah. And then she
3: eats some spam.
4: She basically it's about domestic abuse.
2: Oh, lovely.
4: Really uplifting summary. What are you reading?
2: I have been reading The Housekeepers by Alex Haynor. This is a book that I found in the free bookstore in Southside Shopping Centre. You know? Mm-hmm. You can go in, you can take three books.
5: Yeah.
2: Every time you go in.
4: So you have to leave a book?
2: No, but you can give books. Maybe that's why I should give my
4: book.
3: That's
4: what
3: you should do. Do
2: you know, do you watch that? Have you watched that? I can't remember the movie. I can't remember the TV series on Disney Plus that's really, really big, set in Victorian London. And it was female thieves.
3: I can't remember what it's called.
2: And the boxer is in it. That actor and everything. It's similar to that. They're called The Housekeepers, and they are planning a heist on this big Mayfair house in London in the Victorian times. And they plan this big heist and literally want to strip it from top to bottom, and it's all about the planning of doing that. And I've currently got to the bit where they are about to do the heist.
3: Okay, so it's been a lot of build-up.
2: And it's all females. It's all the maids getting together and going to completely tear the house apart after a big ball is called. And it's really, really good. It took a while to get into, and then I was sort of off it, and then on it, and then off it, and then on it again. But now the actual deed is happening. I'm like, yes, what's going to happen next? So it's called The Housekeepers. It's by Alex Hay, and I think he's got another book that he's writing now.
3: Okay.
2: Or it's about to come out again with the same characters again.
3: Great.
2: Because there is some good characters in there, but it took a long time to develop.
3: Okay, sometimes it
2: does. As you were reading it. But I've kept with it. And I would say it's worth a read. The Housekeepers by Alex Hay. The Housekeepers by Alex Hay. Yours was The Salt Path. The
4: Salt Path. I've got that as well to read.
2: That's a work of fiction, isn't it?
3: Yeah, that is a work of
2: fiction. Then yours is?
3: The Whistler by Anne Patchett.
2: The Whistler.
3: Just Whistler.
2: Our Riverside Reads author, Alona Bannister, who wrote Five and was our book for last month, she recommended Honey by Imani Thompson. Is that right?
4: Imani Thompson.
2: So Honey by Imani Thompson is another recommendation for today. Right, that's your lot from us this morning. We'll all be back at the Battersea Community Festival on Saturday, won't we?
3: Yeah, come and see us.
2: From midday. Come and see us, because book clubs in schools, your charity.
3: Yeah, we've got a little stall. We're giving some books away and we're selling some books for very reasonable prices.
2: That's right. So Ali is going to be... you've got a stall at the Battersea Community Festival. Book clubs in schools is there. And Shantae Timothy, who is the illustrator and author,
3: children's illustrator. Yeah, we'll be there on stage at 1.
2: Yeah, she's going to be doing a draw along. And her book, which is...
3: Supernova,
2: you're giving that away.
3: Yes. And her second book, which is just out, it's called Supernova and the something else.
2: So if you want a free book, look, it's the National Year of Reading. We want more kids to read.
3: We're giving out free books.
2: They're giving away free books this Saturday.
3: And then we've got some others that you might want from other local authors as well.
2: This Saturday, Shillington Park from midday. Come along, see Shantae on the stage, amazing local children's author and illustrator, and then get the book for free. So there's only 100 copies. So the first 100 are free.
3: Yeah.
2: And so do come down and be part of the Battersea Community Festival from midday on Saturday all the way through till 6. We'll be on the Riverside Radio stage providing the entertainment for the day. There's so much else going on besides. And then I'm back on Monday morning from 7 with Ali Einson. You're back on Tuesday. You're back on tomorrow for Drive as well. And Ben will be here for Riverside Breakfast tomorrow morning from 7. Have yourself some marvellous weekend, won't you? Okay. Oh, and thanks to Yusuf as well, our brand new newsreader.
3: Who's, well done, Yusuf.
2: Thank you, Yusuf. We'll see you again in future.

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2: The Prime Minister's warned against complacency over falling small boat crossings as more British and French police are deployed to disrupt so-called mega dinghies. Smugglers are increasingly turning to larger vessels to make fewer journeys. More than 1,050 officers will now patrol the beaches of northern France, but Reform UK's deputy leader Richard Tice worries the approach is all show.
3: We shouldn't be spending hundreds and hundreds of millions of pounds of hard-earned British taxpayers' cash to the French and not doing the job properly. The way to solve this is to pick up, rescue and return. It's the humanitarian thing to do.
2: With Kemi Badenoch proposing to save £10 billion a year, including by cutting welfare spending and restoring the two-child benefit cap. The Conservative leader says that would allow the UK to spend 3% of GDP on defence by 2030. More than 650 employers have been ordered to pay workers outstanding earnings after failing to provide the national minimum wage. B&Q's one of those listed, but insists shortfalls were unintentional and have been reimbursed. Driverless taxis are starting to pick up passengers in London. Uber's offering customers the chance to travel in a vehicle operated by the company Wave. There are fewer than 20 on the road for now, and someone will be behind the wheel just in case. Our technology correspondent Roland Manthorpe came across a protest when he went for a ride and rewatched footage of a near miss.
4: And what you see is the Wave trying to turn right to go through the blockage while other vehicles are coming round the outside. That could have really been a dangerous moment if it hadn't been for the safety driver. Because, you know, with cars, you've got to get it always right or it's not safe.
2: £44 million will be invested into primary school breakfast clubs in Scotland. It's part of the First Minister's childcare reforms. And George Michael's original guitar from his hit music video Faith is going under the hammer. It's expected to fetch more than £100,000 at auction later this month. That's the latest. I'm Cam Hall.
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0: quickly about Stockley. Obviously, in the first half, there was that foul that Walsh obviously shoved him. You looked quite irate, I thought, understandably. Did you think that was unfair not to be given as a foul?
1: I think it's a foul and it's a red card. That was my take on it. And obviously, 3 minutes into the game, that gives you, that gives you a massive leg up in the game, doesn't it? They lose their goalkeeper. I don't think they had a goalkeeper on the bench. So that would have made it a different game probably to what we've ended up seeing. So look, I'm glad that hasn't, you know, if we lose the game, I'm going to be steady moaning about that, and so thankfully I don't have to. But I think it was a bit of a shocker, to be honest, from the referee. But
0: because it actually took till the 97th minute for Stockley to actually win a foul for you. Did you know that?
1: No, I didn't. No, teams have to do, you know, I don't expect the teams to just let him dominate aerially. They're obviously going to try and combat it, and that's fine, but that's when you need to trust the referee to protect him. He doesn't need mollycoddling. Like, he'll compete, he'll give fouls away, but also he gets fouled as well, and you just want a little bit of balance and fairness in that one. I think he's got that one wrong, and the keeper pulls him back. That looked clear as day to me. And also, if he doesn't do that, he's got an open goal to aim at. So we should either be 1-0 up, or they should have 10 men for 87 minutes. So,
0: on a positive note, in terms of your goalkeeper, obviously I thought McDonald had a fantastic display for you today. You must be really pleased to have him and Bishop sort of competing for that first goalkeeper spot.
1: Yeah, listen, Joe's been excellent. You know, really gave me a headache at the end of last season around who to select. And again, this season, you know, he's kept two clean sheets now, and he brings a calmness to the team. You know, two good goalkeepers there, but obviously only one can play, and there's always going to be a disappointed one as well. So, but Joe, I've got to say, you know, when he wasn't playing and Bish had the shirt, he was brilliant in his professionalism and the way that he supported his fellow goalkeeper and the unity that they've got. And Bezo there is top draw. So he done well today, you know, but we've got two good goalkeepers there.
0: And just finally, obviously, Tuesday midnight is when the transfer deadline closes. Any more incomers you can tell us about? Any on the cards?
1: I can't tell you about any because there's nothing literally about to drop. So no exclusive, unfortunately. But you know, we are looking if there's anything that's of interest to us that makes us better. Like, we will look at it. Likewise, if I feel like there's no one out there that's going to come in and help the group and make us stronger, whether that's, you know, coming in straight into the team or you know, giving us some more depth, then we'll look at it. Sorry, no scoop to give you on that one.
0: Just keeping hold of Nkeng then, is that one of the main goals then, like you were saying earlier?
1: Yeah, listen, I understand the situation that we're in as a football club, but we're all, you know, we're all transparent about that and communicate. So selfishly, as the manager, he's a good player, and I don't want to lose good players, but I've lost good players before, and I understand that's the nature of football. So, but look, there's 2 days to go, so, and at the minute he's a Wimbledon player, so yeah, for me as a manager, I'd like him in my squad. But I also understand that, you know, he's a big value to the football club, and as always, we'll do the right thing for the club.

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2: Green Party leader Zach Polanski's put himself forward for selection to replace Keir Starmer in the House of Commons. The former Prime Minister announced on Tuesday he's standing down as an MP, triggering a by-election in Holborn and St Pancras in London. It's a seat Labour's held since it was created in 1983. Our political correspondent Amanda Acas has more.
3: He's a member of the London Assembly, so I think for a party leader who doesn't have a parliamentary seat, he's really waiting for the right opportunity, and I think there would have been quite questions if he didn't go for it. And clearly he wants to capitalise on his own popularity.
2: So-called mega dinghies, which are bigger and carry more people, are being targeted in the latest government crackdown on Channel migrant crossings. An additional 45 officers are to patrol northern French beaches. Accident prevention experts are warning of hidden dangers in certain sleep aid and baby feeding products. Cuddle cushions and hands-free bottles were identified as possible suffocation or choking hazards. The weather pattern that can trigger heavier rain, strong winds and potential flooding is almost certain to stick around until February. El Nino relates to the impact of certain sea temperatures rising. A UN agency is warning the world's entered a danger zone as its impacts start to be felt globally. Its head, Celeste Saulo, says having this information will help us prepare.
4: You can make decisions in terms of how you manage your agriculture system, your food system, your transportation, decision on energy and so on. That is the type of action we expect governments, stakeholders and the population to take in advance.
2: Research reveals sewage was dumped into English waters for over 43,000 hours in July and August. Campaigners claim swimmers have felt unwell. And Taylor Swift's husband, the NFL star Travis Kelce, has described their wedding in July as magical. He says banning phones allowed their more than 1,000 guests in New York to be in the moment. That's the latest. I'm Cam Hall.
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2: So transit is a multidisciplinary investigation of migration in contemporary Britain. It uses poetry, dance, multimedia, lots of projections, live music, and a few other surprise mediums to tell the stories of contemporary migrants in Britain. We've been collecting stories from not only our all-migrant team, but many, many migrants in our community across the UK since about 2022. So it's kind of a compilation of stories, some joyful, some a little harder to witness, but it's about the complexities of migration and what it means to be a person here.
3: Did you see lots of similarities and patterns in the stories?
2: Yes, actually. I think what we found was really consistent was a lot of the feelings. And I would say the show is more about the way it feels to be away from home and to live in between identities, languages, places, and how we reconcile being both from somewhere else and also from the UK, because a lot of us have lived here long enough that we feel like we're part of it. So how do you reconcile those two identities where you're still considered a foreigner here, even though you've lived here quite a long time? And because you've lived here quite a long time, you're considered a foreigner back at home because you don't know how to live there anymore.
3: Yeah.
2: So how do you have two homes?
3: It sort of makes you question what home means.
2: Yes.
3: Yeah. So, Miko, you are actually performing in this, so what do you do?
4: Yes, so I'm a part of the ensemble of Transit, and so there really isn't, in a traditional sense, a sort of a main part. I think everybody has their own moment to shine in the show.
3: Yeah.
4: And I was a part of the original devising company when we started devising this show in 2023, it was, I think?
2: Yeah.
4: Yeah, around 2023. And then we just had a successful run at the Cockpit, which I was not a part of because I was off touring the UK and Ireland in Miss Saigon. So I got a chance to see that production on the last night, on closing night. And I can safely say that since the beginning in 2023, it's definitely evolved into a much more really.
3: Yeah.
4: There's a lot more to say that we were able to fit in this production.
3: Yeah. So how many performers are in Transit?
2: So technically we have an ensemble of 6 people.
3: Okay.
2: But because everyone, apart from one person in the ensemble, are migrants, oftentimes people are either out of the country working internationally or visiting home. So what we've found over the years, because we've done a few research and development periods for the show in 2024 and 2025, so we found that over the years, it actually helps to have slightly more people than actually perform on stage, because someone is always somewhere else. Mm-hmm. Like Miko. So they kind of swap out roles. So 5 people perform at one time, but we have 6 people in the show. And some scenes will be the same when no matter who is there. And some scenes will actually swap out with certain people if it's specific to their story.

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2: So-called mega dinghies crossing the channel will be on the Prime Minister's agenda when he sits down with the French President in Downing Street shortly. An additional 45 police officers are joining efforts on the continent to try and stop smugglers using bigger vessels. Andy Burnham's warned against complacency, despite some small boat crossings being at their lowest since 2019. Minja Kuibus is from the Migration Observatory.
3: It's likely that all of the different things that the authorities have been doing in terms of increased enforcement, changes to asylum, a returns deal with France, all of these things are likely to have played a role in the decline, but numbers remain high.
2: A car tax conviction against the London mayor has been formally withdrawn in court. Lord Sadiq Khan's team argued yesterday he didn't own the 24-year-old Nissan Micra the allegations relate to and claimed he'd been scammed. The DVLA asked for a review. Green Party leader Zach Bielanski has confirmed he's looking to become an MP. He plans to stand in the by-election in Holborn and St Pancras in central London. That vacancy was created when former Prime Minister Sir Keir Starmer resigned from Parliament on Tuesday. Parents are being urged to think twice before buying some sleep aids and feeding products for their babies. The Royal Society for the Prevention of Accidents is warning newborns could suffocate, choke or overheat because of them. Becky Guy's from the charity.
4: They need to be placed to sleep on their back in either a cot, Moses basket or bassinet, with a waterproof mattress that's firm and flat.
2: B&Q's among hundreds of firms. The government's named and shamed for not paying their staff the national minimum wage. The DIY giant says it was unintentional and has repaid the workers affected. And Kirsty Allsop says she's on the mend after being airlifted to hospital when she hurt her leg on a beach in Devon. The TV property expert had been celebrating her birthday. That's the latest. I'm Cam Hall.
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2: Day where we start with breaking news. A teenager's been sentenced to 4.5 years youth detention after stabbing his history teacher in the head in Pembrokeshire. The 16-year-old was convicted of wounding with intent after the attack in Milford Haven in February. Andy Burnham's hosting the French president in Downing Street as the UK strengthens a police presence on France's northern coastline to tackle migrant crossings. There's a focus on so-called mega dinghies, bigger boats carrying more people. Speaking before his first talks with the Prime Minister, Emmanuel Macron says they'll cover a lot of topics.
3: From defence and security to energy and economy, migration, etc. And as well to speak about our common commitments with Ukraine and as well in our common view on the Middle East and the common initiative we took 1 year ago.
2: Meanwhile, the Conservative leaders warned conflict is coming as she announced the welfare cuts her party would pursue to pay for more defence spending. Kemi Badenoch claims £10 billion in savings would allow Britain to spend 3% of its economic output on the military by 2030. She told a news conference the Prime Minister can't wait until then.
4: Voters will get a chance to tell him what they think of getting poorer at the next election. But if there is an attack on a NATO country between now and then, the Prime Minister cannot defend us by capping bus fares.
2: Labour says the Tories hollowed out the armed forces while in government. Green Party leader Zach Polanski's announced he intends to run in an upcoming by-election in London. It follows Keir Starmer's resignation as an MP on Tuesday. There are now more than 500 cases of salmonella in the UK linked to imported eggs. Health authorities say the outbreak's connected to food outlets. And US political activist Gloria Steinem's died, aged 92. Her campaigns allowed women to apply for credit cards without a man's signature and be admitted to Ivy League universities that previously barred them. That's the latest. I'm Cam Hall.
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0: work lately?
1: I haven't really talked to him, but he looks pretty down.
2: He looks pretty down.
0: Yeah, well, maybe we should cheer him up then.
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2: So it's a bit of a different story, actually. So Townsfolk is inspired by the time that I spent in Chichester for university. I never really sat down with the intention of writing a show. It was just this kind of sense of community that we felt in Chichester that kind of lended itself into this show. And I was keen to put on a musical in my final year, being a music student. And then all these ideas about Chichester and characters and, yeah, the sense of community just kind of came together in this piece that we're calling Townsfolk, a community song cycle.
3: So who are the characters involved in Townsfolk?
2: There's quite a diverse and eclectic range of characters. The show, over the course of an hour, focuses on 14 characters that make up this town. And within the show, each character tells their own story. It's kind of headlined by the character called the Boss, and the Boss kind of puts themselves at the top of the town, saying that all the other characters are a bit naive, and without the Boss, then all the characters wouldn't be able to really survive in their town, and the Boss takes charge. But there are other characters with different stories. There's a character called Rod, and Rod sings a duet with his wife, and they've gone through divorce over an alcohol problem. There's another duet between two brothers called the Cucumber Boys, and they've got a chronic cucumber addiction, and that story is told. So there really is quite a diverse mix of characters.
3: A chronic cucumber addiction. The mind boggles. So, Sam, all the other performers, in this, they're all musical students, are they?
2: Yeah. So they're all musical theatre students at Chichester. Most of us have graduated now, and the project started last year when most of us were in our final year. Some of the students are going into their final year, but it's a real student-led production. You know, I've just finished at Chichester, and I'm starting at the Royal Academy of Music in September. But there really is a sense of, you know, ambition within the cast. You know, it's a show about community, and you can really feel that within the cast. Over the last 4 months, when we've been working on the show, we've all got so close, and the themes in the show are really reflected within the cast as well. You know, we're all great friends, and I think, you know, being such an authentic community really works with the messages that we're putting across.
3: So was this your own personal project, or was it something to do with the course?
2: No, it was separate from the course. We get some great opportunities on the course. But as I say, I really wanted to put on a show in my final year. And I thought, you know, I could just do a show that someone else has written. But I thought it would, you know, do better justice to my time that I'd spent at university to, you know, do something that reflected my own personal time that I'd spent there. And, you know, this show really means a lot to me. And, you know, every time we perform it, really is, you know, euphoric for me, seeing, you know, my work and all these performers and my friends who have put so much work in. It really is so heartwarming to see it

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2: French President Emmanuel Macron's in Downing Street to discuss topics such as migration and defence. It's after an announcement to bring in an additional 45 British officers to patrol northern French beaches to help crack down on small boat crossings. Immigration Minister Anna Turley insists it'll add to existing measures.
3: We've got the videos of French intercepting those boats at great risk to their own lives as well. So that activity is happening. We've stopped 48,000 crossings because the French are physically intervening as well as intervening down the track. But it's part of a broader process down the track, and that's why we've given them the extra officers.
2: A man's admitted causing the death of 12-year-old Keaton Slater in a hit-and-run in Coventry in June 2024. Dollars Alexanders, who's 23, fled to Latvia after the crash but was extradited to the UK last month. A 16-year-old schoolboy has been sentenced to 4.5 years youth detention for stabbing his teacher in the head in Pembrokeshire. He was found guilty of wounding with intent after being acquitted by a jury of attempted murder. Zach Polanski's looking to become an MP by standing in the by-election to replace Keir Starmer in the House of Commons. The Green Party leader, who currently sits in the London Assembly, is hoping to be its candidate in Holborn and St Pancras. Pollster Joe Twyman thinks it's a risk.
4: This is a strong Labour seat, and while, yes, the local elections did show a smaller gap between Greens and Labour, that, of course, was when the Labour Party were less popular than they are now, under Keir Starmer, who, of course, has now resigned.
2: More than 500 salmonella cases in the UK have been linked to imported eggs. Health officials say the risk remains low, but vulnerable people are being urged to avoid those that are raw or lightly cooked and non-British. And the hit internet series Chicken Shop Date is coming to an end. The show sees host Amelia de Moldenberg interview celebrities in local takeaways. That's the latest. I'm Kat Suave.
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0: quickly about Stockley. Obviously, in the first half, there was that foul that Walsh obviously shoved him. You looked quite alright, I thought, understandably. Did you think that was unfair not to be given as a foul?
1: I think it's a foul and it's a red card. That was my take on it. And obviously, 3 minutes into the game, that gives you, I don't know how long, but I know it was early, that gives you a massive leg up in the game, doesn't it? They lose their goalkeeper. I don't think they had a goalkeeper on the bench. So that would have made it a different game probably to what we've ended up seeing. So look, I'm glad that hasn't, you know, if we lose the game, I'm going to be steady moaning about that, and I, so thankfully I don't have to. But I think it was a bit of a shocker, to be honest, from the referee. But
0: because it actually took till the 97th minute for Stockley to actually win a foul for you. Did you know that?
1: No, I didn't know. Teams have to do, you know, I don't expect the teams to just let him dominate aerially. They're obviously going to try and combat it, and that's fine, but that's when you need to trust the referee to protect him. He doesn't need mollycoddling. Like, he, you know, he'll compete, he'll give fouls away, but also he gets fouled as well, and you just want a little bit of balance and fairness in that one. I think he's got that one wrong, and the keeper pulls him back. That looked clear as day to me. And also, if he doesn't do that, he's got an open goal to aim at. So we should either be 1-0 up, or they should have 10 men for 87 minutes. So,
0: well, on a positive note, in terms of your goalkeeper, obviously I thought McDonald had a fantastic display for you today. You must be really pleased to have him and Bishop sort of competing for that first goalkeeper spot.
1: Yeah, listen, Joe's been excellent. You know, really gave me a headache at the end of last season around who to select. And again, this season, you know, he's kept two clean sheets now, and he brings a calmness to the team. You know, two good goalkeepers there, but obviously only one can play, and there's always going to be a disappointed one as well. So, but Joe, I've got to say, you know, when he wasn't playing and Bish had the shirt, he was brilliant in his professionalism and the way that he supported his fellow goalkeeper and the unity that they've got. And Bezo there is top draw. So he done well today, you know, but we've got two good goalkeepers there.
0: And just finally, obviously, Tuesday midnight's when the transfer deadline closes. Any more incomers you can tell us about? Any on the cards?
1: I can't tell you about any because there's nothing literally about to drop. So no exclusive, unfortunately. But you know, we are looking if there's anything that's of interest to us that makes us better. Like, we will look at it. Likewise, if I feel like there's no one out there that's going to come in and help the group and make us stronger, whether that's, you know, coming in straight into the team or you know, giving us some more depth, then we'll look at it. Sorry, no scoop to give you on that one.
0: Just keeping hold of Nkeng then, is that one of the main goals then, like you were saying earlier?
1: Yeah, listen, I understand the situation that we're in as a football club, so, but we're all, you know, we're all transparent about that and communicate. So selfishly, as the manager, he's a good player, and I don't want to lose good players, but I've lost good players before, and I understand that's the nature of football. So, but look, there's 2 days to go, so, and at the minute he's a Wimbledon player, so yeah, for me as the manager, I'd like him in my squad, but I also understand that, you know, he's a big value to the football club, and as always, we'll do the right thing for the club.

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2: Andy Burnham says migration was at the top of the agenda during his talks with the French president. The Prime Minister welcomed Emmanuel Macron to Downing Street earlier. 45 extra police officers are joining efforts in northern France to stop people smugglers. The PM says the two countries have similar aims across a wide range of issues.
3: It shows what collaboration can achieve, just as we are also showing on Ukraine, on small boats, and also on strengthening the UK-EU relationship.
2: Around 80 people have died after a boat carrying migrants got into difficulty off the coast of Gran Canaria. Officials on the island say 128 were on board the vessel, which had left the Gambia last month. A man who killed a 12-year-old boy during a hit-and-run in Coventry has pleaded guilty to causing death by dangerous driving. Dolars Alexanders fled to Latvia following the incident in June 2024, but was extradited back to the UK in August. A schoolboy who stabbed his teacher in the head in Pembrokeshire has been sentenced to 4.5 years in youth detention. The 16-year-old was acquitted of attempted murder, but was found guilty of wounding with intent. The weather pattern that can trigger heavier rain, strong winds and potential flooding is almost certain to stick around until February. A UN agency is warning the world's entered a danger zone as El Niño's impacts start to be felt globally. Its head, Celeste Saulo, says having this information can help us prepare.
4: You can make decisions in terms of how you manage your agriculture system, your food system, decision on energy and so on. That is the type of action we expect governments and the population to take in advance.
2: And a car tax conviction against the London mayor has been formally withdrawn in court. Sadiq Khan's team argued yesterday he didn't even own the Nissan Micra the allegations relate to. That's the latest. I'm Kat Suave.
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3: Loving Southwest London.
4: So transit is a multidisciplinary investigation of migration in contemporary Britain. It uses poetry, dance, multimedia, lots of projections, live music, and a few other surprise mediums to tell the stories of contemporary migrants in Britain. We've been collecting stories from not only our All Migrant team, but many, many migrants in our community across the UK since about 2022. So it's kind of a compilation of stories, some joyful, some a little harder to witness, but it's about the complexities of migration and what it means to be a person here.
5: Did you see lots of similarities and patterns in the stories?
4: Yes, actually. I think what we found was really consistent was a lot of the feelings. And I would say the show is more about the way it feels to be away from home and to live in between identities, languages, places, and how we reconcile being both from somewhere else and also from the UK, because a lot of us have lived here long enough that we feel like we're part of it. So how do you reconcile those two identities where you're still considered a foreigner here, even though you've lived here quite a long time? And because you've lived here quite a long time, you're considered a foreigner back at home because you don't know how to live there anymore.
5: Yeah.
4: So how do you have two homes?
5: It sort of makes you question what home means.
4: Yes.
5: Yeah. So, Miko, you are actually performing in this, so what do you do?
6: Yes, so I'm a part of the ensemble of Transit, and so there really isn't, in a traditional sense, a sort of a main part. I think everybody has their own moment to shine in the show.
5: Yeah.
6: And I was a part of the original devising company when we started devising this show in 2023, it was, I think?
4: Yeah.
6: Yeah, around 2023. And then we just had a successful run at the Cockpit, which I was not a part of because I was off touring the UK and Ireland in Miss Saigon. So I got a chance to see that production on the last night, on closing night. And I can safely say that since the beginning in 2023, it's definitely evolved into a much more really.
5: Yeah.
6: There's a lot more to say that we were able to fit in this production.
5: Yeah. So how many performers are in Transit?
4: So technically we have an ensemble of six people.
5: Okay.
4: But because everyone, apart from one person in the ensemble, are migrants, oftentimes people are either out of the country working internationally or visiting home. So what we've found over the years, because we've done a few research and development periods for the show in 2024 and 2025, so we found that over the years, it actually helps to have slightly more people than actually perform on stage, because someone is always somewhere else. Mm-hmm. Like Miko. So they kind of swap out roles. So five people perform at one time, but we have six people in the show. And some scenes will be the same when no matter who is there. 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
4: Your top stories at 4 o'clock. Andy Burnham has discussed the small boats crisis with French President Emmanuel Macron at Downing Street. The talks come after a boost in the number of police officers confronting so-called mega dinghies on France's coast. The Prime Minister says both countries need to stay one step ahead of people smuggling gangs. But Sky's political correspondent Amanda Akas says opposition parties are critical to the amount being spent on these measures.
5: The UK is paying £662 million to France over the next 4 years in order to pay for this work, pay for the officers, pay for the equipment, the drones, the helicopters, the various technologies that they're using in order to try and stop these people smugglers.
4: Zach Plancy is looking to become an MP by standing in the by-election to replace Sir Keir Starmer in the House of Commons. The Green Party leader, who currently sits in the London Assembly, is hoping to be its candidate in Holborn and St Pancras. But pollster Joe Twyman thinks it's a risk.
6: This is a strong Labour seat, and while, yes, the local elections did show a smaller gap between Greens and Labour, that, of course, was when the Labour Party were less popular than they are now, under Keir Starmer, who, of course, has now resigned.
4: Campaigners have handed a petition to Downing Street calling for better protections of England's rivers, lakes and seas. Analysis by Surface Against Sewage found waste was dumped into waterways for more than 43,000 hours during July and August. The group says it's received hundreds of sickness reports from people who have been there wild swimming. Singer Becky Hill, who backs the campaign, says it's unacceptable.
7: I think it is an absolute scandal that great British bill payers are paying for a service that they're not getting. And in return, they're getting the infrastructure of waterways, rivers, seas completely destroyed in the process.
4: A man's admitted causing the death of 12-year-old Keaton Slater in a hit-and-run in Coventry in June 2024. Dolis Alexanders, who's 23, fled to Latvia after the crash but was extradited to the UK last month. A judge told him he faces a very long prison sentence, which will be decided in November. And finally, the hit internet series Chicken Shop Date is coming to an end. The show sees Amelia de Moldenberg interview celebrities in local takeaways framed as a date. She's told fans on social media she now feels it's time to move on, and a final batch of episodes will be released soon. That was Riverside Report. More news in half an hour.
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3: Right here in Nine Elms.
4: Tonight will turn largely cloudy and a continued chance of light showers in spots, but it's generally dry. Winds will increase. And tomorrow will start windy and cloudy and some patchy spells of rain with briefly heavy spots. The rain will clear into the afternoon, leaving it dry with sunny breaks, high of 21 degrees. But whatever the weather, London's freshest fruit, veg and flowers are always in season at the New Covent Garden Market, serving the capital 6 days a week from Nine Elms.
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I'll tell you what, lads, what I don't know about waking me up when September ends, because September is an awesome month. I absolutely love September, and I think, we're a bit premature. It's only the third here at the minute. It's Dan Draper in for Ian Barclay on Riverside Drive. We have got a huge show lined up for you today. Few things that I need to talk to you about that I didn't on Monday, because I've actually got my voice back now after that festival. Yes, we're going to be talking about that. But this first, though, Sienna Spyro, Great Expectation. What a voice.

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2: Right, it's just gone 4:15 in the afternoon. Holly, how's it looking out there on the River, Roads, Rails?
3: It is looking quite busy out there today. So on the Churchy Road in Twickenham, there is the usual congestion. Churchy Road westbound from Twickenham Bridge to Hospital Bridge Road roundabout, and the travel time there is 10 minutes. And then over in Wandsworth, on Wandsworth Bridge in Fulham, there is the regular slow traffic. Wandsworth Bridge Road northbound before the New Kings Road, and the travel time there is 15 minutes. And then in the East Sheen, there is slow traffic south circular from Roehampton Lane to Chalker's Corner with the travel time of 10 minutes. And over also in Wandsworth on the West Hill, there is slow traffic northbound between Tibbetts Corner and Upper Richmond Road, and the travel time there is also 10 minutes. As well in the west, on the West Hill, but westbound around the South Circular, coming from the one-way system, there is the regular slow traffic there. And then onto the tubes, there is severe delays on the Elizabeth line due to problems with signals at Heathrow Terminal 5. And on the Victoria line, there are minor delays due to cancellations, as well as the Central line, there are minor delays due to cancellations. But if we've missed anything, do let us know. 07 871 670 493.

0: Cyndi Lauper on Riverside Drive with me, Dan Draper. Now, I have to tell you about something very important that's happening this weekend, because if you're looking for something fantastic for the family, and then what you want to do is you want to head over to the Battersea Community Festival. Now, you can join us this Saturday, the 5th of September, from 12 noon until 6 p.m. at Shillington Park for a brilliant day of celebrating people and culture and community that makes Battersea so special. 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Now, discover local community groups. You can also meet new people, celebrate everything that makes our community vibrant, diverse, and unique. 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Now, whatever the age, there's something for everyone as well at the Battersea Community Festival. So, as I said, it's this Saturday, 5th of September, 12 till 6 at Shillington Park. Battersea Community Festival is free. It's fun and it's for everyone. All your information, if you need any more than that, is batterseafestival.com. So make sure you check it out. I went last year and it was brilliant.
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1: 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Andy Burnham's praised French collaboration as the small boat crisis dominated talks with President Emmanuel Macron at Downing Street. As well as migration, the two leaders discussed conflicts in Ukraine and the Middle East and Britain's relationship with Europe. Around 80 people have died after a boat carrying migrants got into the difficulty off the coast of Gran Canaria. The vessel had been at sea for nearly a month after departing the Gambia. A pupil who stabbed a teacher in the head in Pembrokeshire has been sentenced for 4.5 years in youth detention. The schoolboy, who was 15 at the time, attacked history teacher Vicky Williams after asking her to check his work. The leader of the Green Party has confirmed he'll run for Parliament in Sir Keir Starmer's old seat. Zach Plante's put himself forward ahead of the Holborn and St Pancras by-election. And finally, Amelia de Mumberg's announced that her hit internet show Chicken Shop Date is coming to an end. 3 million people subscribe to her channel where she interviews celebrities in a local takeaway. That was Riverside Report. More news in 30 minutes.
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1: Tonight will turn largely cloudy, continued chance of light showers in spots with a generally dry day. Winds will increase. Tomorrow will start windy and cloudy with some patchy spells of rain and briefly heavy in spots. The rain will clear into the afternoon, leaving it dry with sunny breaks, highs of 21 degrees. But whatever the weather, London's freshest fruit, veg and flowers are always in season at the New Covent Garden Market, serving the capital 6 days a week from Nine Elms.
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3: Good afternoon, it's Dan Draper here on Riverside Drive, and I'm joined by Holly as well. Hi, Holly.
4: Hi, Dan.
3: Hey, mate. So, Holly, I've got something in, well, after Maroon 5 that I need to talk to you about,
4: because
3: I think it's a little bit horrific.
4: Oh, no.
3: Yeah.
4: Oh, no.
3: I put it in a pub quiz. I'll tell you it after this.
4: Okay.

0: Good afternoon, it's Dan Draper here with Holly on Riverside Drive. How are you, mate?
1: Doing good, I'm intrigued.
0: Okay, so I said to you that I found something that I did put into my pub quiz on Monday. Now, quick question, how would you feel? You know, you're having a lovely little Sunday morning nap. Just, you know, you've kind of been out the night before, you got your little sofa nap going on. What would you do if a bat crawled into your mouth?
1: Are you joking? Nope. Are you actually joking? How big is this bat?
0: Well, a woman in America, who, funny enough, is a doctor, said that she was having a nap on a Sunday afternoon and a bat crawled into her mouth.
1: You're joking. That is not real. That is actually not real.
0: Let me see if I can find... I've got the clip of it. Because her... Actually, I should have checked if it's radio safe, but we'll see.
2: I was dreaming that there was a little mouse trying to get into my mouth, and I was in nice slumber, and then in my dream, I was reaching up to my mouth, and when I did, I grabbed something, and ultimately, I had folded the bat's wings back.
1: Oh my god, that is actually like a horror movie.
0: That is nightmare fuel, isn't it?
1: Oh my gosh, I cannot believe that is real. She must be traumatized.
0: The fact that she said that she pulled the bat's wings to then go out of its mouth, like she pulled it in.
1: So it was like really in, it was really in her mouth.
0: That's her, you can't see this on radio, but that's her face when she was pulling it out. Grim.
1: Oh.
0: Have you ever had any experience like that? Like, not with a bat, but you know, like when you go to bed and you see that spider on the ceiling, like, I'm going to get him.
1: Yeah, you can't go to sleep if there's a spider in your room because you just don't know what's going to happen in the middle of the night. The thought of them crawling all over me, anything, I'm like, get it out of my room. So hopefully I've never. I've swallowed a fly a few times.
0: Do you know what? I'm going to Google this quickly because this is actually quite the disgusting fact. Because I heard about it a little while ago. And I thought, oh, there we go. Okay. Oh no, I don't think that's true. So apparently when you, what I got told is that you eat in your lifetime up to about 8 spiders in your lifetime when you're asleep. Apparently Google AI says that it's 0 spiders. Apparently it's a popular urban legend that a person swallows on average 8 spiders while sleeping. So at least I got the number right.
1: But yeah, there you go. And do you know what? Thank God it's an urban legend, because I wouldn't have been able to sleep tonight if I thought that there's a potential that I'm eating 8 spiders in my lifetime.
0: Bats, spiders.
1: Bats is insane.
0: She thought it was a mouse.
1: Do you know as well that scientists have literally just discovered that bats have like an immune system, like a specific immune system where like they can't pick up diseases. It's why they live for so long.
0: Really?
1: They've literally just confirmed it. So it's like real life Batman could be on the way.
0: Real life Batman. This is how Spider-Man
1: Batwoman.
0: Came to Batwoman.
1: This is what it is. Real life Batwoman. She could be on the way.
0: Do you know what though? I don't know if I'd still go to sleep knowing that there's a bat or a spider in the room.
1: Absolutely not.
0: Absolutely not.
1: No way.
0: Right, Peter Andre, Mysterious Girl on Riverside Drive.

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2: Right, just gone 4:45 on, where are we? Thursday, the 3rd of September. Forgot me days then. I feel like I should be here on a Monday, Holly. How's the River, Roads and Rails looking?
3: It's still very busy out there. So in Twickenham, on the Chertsey Road, there is the usual congestion westbound from Twickenham Bridge to Hospital Bridge Road roundabout. And the travel time there is 10 minutes, the same as last time. And in East Sheen, there is slow traffic on the South Circular from the Roehampton Lane to Chalker's Corner, again with the travel time of 10 minutes. And over in Wandsworth on the West Hill northbound, there is slow traffic between Tibbetts Corner and Upper Richmond Road, and the travel time is also 10 minutes. So it's all 10 minutes for you guys. And on Wandsworth West Hill westbound, there is slow traffic around the South Circular coming from the one-way system. And then the tubes have quietened down a little bit. There are still severe delays on the Elizabeth line due to problems with signals at Heathrow Terminal 5. And there are still minor delays on the Central line due to cancellations. But if we missed anything, do let us know on the WhatsApp 07 871 670 493.

0: So I did something very special at the weekend that I need to talk to you about very shortly, including an A-list pop star and a West End legend. So, Holly, I feel like me and you need to chat about that in a little bit.
1: I think so. Who's this A-lister?
0: Oh, we'll find out a little bit later. So I'm going to tell you... actually, we'll do it after the Kaiser Chiefs. We'll get Kaiser Chiefs done, dusted. This is Oh My God on Riverside Drive.

0: Riverside Drive
1: with Dan Draper.
2: Love in Southwest London. Riverside.
3: Okay, so we were talking a little while ago about the fact that I was very lucky at the weekend to go home, and I did a festival for my hometown show, and there was a lot of people there.
4: Was like, there?
3: Yeah, a lot of people. I'd say 20,000-30,000 during the day that I was performing to, and at least, well, there was more than 6,000 in the evening on both days.
4: Gosh, that is, were you scared? Were you nervous?
3: Do you know what? Yeah and no. Like, I was really excited because I wanted to go and do it for a long time, to go back to your hometown and see your friends and show them what you've been doing since you kind of left and all of that lot. But I was saying a minute ago about A-list pop stars and West End legends. I was very lucky, if you can't tell by the music, to have a chat with Sophie Ellis-Bextor.
4: Amazing. What was she like? Go on.
3: Really lovely. Do you know what? She was very much straight down the line. Like, she just got in, did the performance, and then decided afterwards. Like, she didn't have any chat beforehand. She was in the zone. And then she came out, and she was really lovely. Like, she was just chatting to a few people. People were trying to whisk her away. Her tour manager was a person, shall we say. But yeah, he was trying to whisk her away. And yeah, she was lovely. She was stopping chatting to everyone. She was having pictures. She was doing whatever. She

0: was absolutely lovely.
1: She always looks great, doesn't she?
0: Yeah.
1: She I love her dresses.
0: Yeah. Honestly.
1: Always looks great.
0: But the problem was is that it was raining really hard on the Saturday and her signature move is to basically jump with one leg up. And I was like, Soph, hun, that leg's going to go.
1: Don't do it.
0: Yeah.
1: Don't do
0: you
1: it.
0: You can't become a viral meme.
1: No.
0: You can't be doing that. Everyone's got their phone on you. But on the Sunday, it was Sunday night at the musicals and it was absolutely lovely because there was a load of West End stars that came down, including Matt Terry from The X Factor, who won it in 2016.
1: Oh my gosh, I loved him.
0: Yeah.
1: He was great. Oh, I had the biggest crush on him when I was watching.
0: Did you?
1: X Factor. Yeah.
0: Oh, he's still cute now, I'll be
1: is
0: honest.
1: He?
0: As a straight married man, he's still cute now. But honestly, he was so lovely and like we just got chatting. But the person that everybody was there to see was Samantha Barks.
1: Is this?
0: This is Elsa from Frozen. Yeah. And she was in Les Mis. And if you watched the Masked Singer as well, she was Pufferfish.
1: Oh my God.
0: Yeah. So she was really lovely. And she, bless her, she was comparing the night. She sang a few bits. Hearing her warm up vocally was genuinely a pleasure. Like hearing her start to sing Let It Go, I was like, oh my God.
1: It's amazing, isn't it?
0: Yeah.
1: I just don't know how they do it.
0: Yeah.
1: Like, where does that come from?
0: Honestly, she was great. But I think also one thing that cemented the fact that she was one of the most lovely people I've ever met and worked with was my nieces are both theatre kids.
1: Yeah.
0: And so that I asked her if I could bring them back to stage. And she was like, I'm limited on time because I've got to shoot off afterwards for another gig. But absolutely, bring them in, let's have a chat. And bless them, I had to run out into the crowd because I rang my wife and said, where are you? She didn't answer the phone. So I had to run out in the crowd, try and find my nieces. Literally said, right, if you want to meet Samantha Barks, let's go now. So took them backstage, had a bit of a chin wag, and she honestly was so lovely.
1: You must be like number one.
0: Oh, I've definitely got some uncle points.
1: Yeah, you literally... Oh, that is so... I love when they do that, when they take the time.
0: Yeah.
1: It's just... It doesn't just make all the difference.
0: Yeah, it makes... And it shows that they're actually human as well, you know? Like, a lot of people would just be like, ah, no, like, I'm just
1: gonna... I've gotta go,
0: literally. But, oh. Yeah.
1: Just made like, they've just made your niece's dreams come true there.
0: Literally.
1: Yeah.
0: Yeah, 100%. So, that Samantha Barks, thank you very much. I am very excited to be working with you again. Hopefully in the future. But let's do this first, though. This is Sophie Ellis-Bextor, Murder on the Dance Floor on Riverside Today. Hey,

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2: The top stories at 5 o'clock. Andy Burden has discussed small boats crisis with French President Emmanuel Macron at Downing Street. The talks come after a boost in the number of police officers confronting so-called mega dinghies on France's coast. The Prime Minister says both countries need to stay one step ahead of people smuggling gangs. But Sky's political correspondent Amanda Akas says operation parties are critical of the amount being spent on these measures.
3: The UK is paying £662 million to France over the next 4 years in order to pay for this work, pay for the officers, pay for the equipment, the drones, the helicopters, the various technologies that they're using in order to try and stop these people smugglers.
2: The Conservative leader, Kemi Badenoch, defended spending cuts as a common sense. She sets out proposals to increase the defence budget by slashing welfare spending. £3.1 billion would be saved by repurposing the two-child benefit cap scrapped by Labour earlier this year. Mrs. Badenoch refused to rule out return of austerity.
4: Living within our means, people try and look for terrible names to describe what is actually common sense. We need to live within our means. We should not be spending our children's money. We should not be leaving them with debt or making them unsafe.
2: Zach Plansky is looking to become an MP by standing in the by-election to replace Sir Keir Starmer in the House of Commons. The Green Party leader, who currently sits in the London Assembly, is hoping to be its candidate in Holborn and St Pancras. Pollster Joe Twain thinks it's a risk.
5: This is a strong Labour seat, and while, yes, the local elections did show a smaller gap between Greens and Labour, that, of course, was when the Labour Party were less popular than they are now, under Keir Starmer, who, of course, has now resigned.
2: A teenager has been sentenced to 4.5 years youth detention after stabbing his teacher in the head in Pembrokeshire. The 16-year-old was convicted of wounding with intent after the attack in Milford Haven in February. A court heard he'd pulled a knife from his bag after asking his history teacher to check his work. And finally, the hit internet series Chicken Shop Date is coming to an end. The show sees host Amelia Dimler-Denberg interview celebrities in local takeaways framed as a date. She told fans on social media she now feels it's time to move on, and the final batch of episodes will be released soon. That was Riverside Report. More news in half an hour.
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1: Right here in Nine Elms.
2: Tonight will turn largely cloudy and a continued chance of light showers in spots, but is generally dry. The winds will increase. And tomorrow will start windy and cloudy and some patchy spells of rain and briefly heavy spots. The rain will clear into the afternoon, leaving it dry with sunny breaks. High of 21 degrees. But whatever the weather, London's freshest fruit, veg and flowers are always in season at the New Covent Garden Market, serving the capital 6 days a week from Nine Elms.
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1: Harry Styles on Riverside Drive. Hello, it's Dan Draper in for Ian Barkley. Now, we've got some more things that we need to talk to you about. We talked about a bat and a nap earlier. I might have something else for you, animal related as well. Let's do this though, Charlie XCX.

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2: Right, just gone quarter past five on Thursday the 3rd of September. Holly, how's it looking?
3: Not much has changed since our last update. So there is still congestion in Chertsey Road in Twickenham westbound from the Twickenham Bridge to Hospital Bridge Road roundabout. The travel time is still 10 minutes. And over in East Sheen on the South Circular, there is slow traffic from Roehampton Lane to Chalker's Corner. Again, the travel time is still 10 minutes. And on over to Wandsworth, there is the usual slow traffic West Hill northbound between Tibbetts Corner and Upper Richmond Road. The travel time there is also 10 minutes. And also in Wandsworth, West Hill, but westbound, there is the regular slow traffic around South Circular coming from the one-way system. And then onto the tubes, there are still severe delays on the Elizabeth line due to problems with signals at Heathrow Terminal 5. And there are minor delays on the Central line due to cancellations. But if we've missed anything, do let us know on the WhatsApp 07871 670493.

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0: and Lambeth.
1: Riverside Reports. Riverside.
2: Yes, good afternoon. It's Dan Draper here on Riverside Drive in for Ian Barkley. Now, Count Binface might be out of the news for now, but Clapham has had its own bin gate drama recently with the sudden removal of a street side bins across Clapham High Street. Now, Riverside Reports Maya Wolseley spoke to the council to find out why the locals had their thoughts on this issue.
1: Across Southwest London, Riverside Reports.
3: This bin is missing too.
4: There used to be a bin here.
3: I have a missing bin here.
5: As you might have noticed, or seen in that clip posted to Lambeth Labour's social media, several bins disappeared from Clapham High Street and Wandsworth Road. Although the bins have now been replaced, High Street users were left without them for 7 weeks, during which Lambeth Labour started a petition to bring them back. Leader of Lambeth Council and Green Party councillor Martin Abrams explains what happened.
6: I would like to apologise to the people of Clapham and other areas of Lambeth for the delay in installing those new bins. The contract was for the bins to be replaced like for like. Okay, so this has been a failure of the contractor to do that without any gap in the bins being removed and the bins being replaced. I am very happy to say that the new bins are now in place. They've been really carefully designed to have a good separate section for recycling.
5: If you're wondering why everyone in Lambeth has been talking so much rubbish lately, Liberal Democrat councillor for Clapham Common Ward, Simon Gordon, explains that waste collections are a top issue for many residents.
7: Since I was elected in May as a councillor, the most common, I'm not exaggerating, the most common issue that is raised is rubbish. And bins not emptied and streets strewn with litter. The council should pay for it. Lambeth should pay for this. Getting the basics right should not be beyond a well-run council.
5: And although the bins are now back on the high street, not everyone thinks it's just up to the council to keep the streets clean. Shirley Kermer is chair of Friends of Clapham, a community organisation responsible for regular litter pickups in Clapham Common.
8: I don't feel it's something that we can just lump on the council. I feel, you know, individuals have responsibility. It's a matter of education, raising awareness. You know, we are producing more plastic in this country per head than almost any other country in the world. And so I'm looking at the way things are packaged. We're talking to cafes. They should be serving in reusable cups. It's also a fun community experience. It brings people together. I feel by working together, we can make a difference.
5: I spoke to some local litter pickers at the most recent community cleanup who shared their thoughts on Clapham's waste situation. So if you want to hear what they had to say, head over to our Mixcloud for more on the story. And if you're interested in attending the next cleanup, make sure to turn up at the bandstand on Clapham Common at 11 a.m. on the 5th of September.
2: 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So all you need to do is head over to riversideradio.com for further information. Click on the bars on the left-hand side and it'll all be there for you. Right, I've got some Bee Gees, I've got some Dolly Parton for you, and I've got a little surprise for you as well. We're all going to do that in the next 35 minutes. So don't go anywhere. This is your Riverside Drive and we are having fun today. Holly's here as well. We're going to be chatting to her in a minute.

0: Right, just gone 5:30 on Riverside Drive. Holly, how's it looking?
1: The top stories at 5:30. Migrant crossings, defence and Ukraine were on the agenda during talks between the Prime Minister and the French President earlier. Andy Burnham welcomed Emmanuel Macron to Downing Street, his first overseas visit since taking the top job. A teenager will spend 4.5 years in youth detention for stabbing his teacher in the head in Pembrokeshire. The 16-year-old was convicted of wounding with intent following the attack in Milford Haven in February. The deadlocked jury in Lindsay Clancy's murder trial have resumed deliberations for a sixth day. The 36-year-old has attempted killing her 3 young children in Massachusetts, but claims she did it while suffering from postpartum psychosis. Green Party leader Zach Polensky has confirmed he's running to become an MP in Sir Keir Starmer's old seat. He's announced he'll run in Holborn and St Pancras by-election triggered by the former Prime Minister's resignation. And finally, more than 70,000 pints of Guinness have been stolen from a depot in Cheshire. Thieves stole 2 lorries full of beer from the industrial estate in Runcorn on Monday. That was Riverside Report. More news in 30 minutes.
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3: Right here in Nine Elms.
1: Tonight will turn largely cloudy and continue chance of light shower in spots, but will generally be dry. Winds will increase. Tomorrow will start windy and cloudy and some patchy spells of rain and briefly heavy in spots. Rain will clear into the afternoon, leaving it dry with sunny breaks. The highs are 21 degrees. But whatever the weather, London's freshest fruits, veg and flowers are always in season at the New Covent Garden Market, serving the capital 6 days a week from Nine Elms.
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5: So it's a bit of a different story, actually. So Townsfolk is inspired by the time that I spent in Chichester for university. I never really sat down with the intention of writing a show. It was just this kind of sense of community that we felt in Chichester that kind of lended itself into this show. And I was keen to put on a musical in my final year, being a music student. And then all these ideas about Chichester and characters and, yeah, the sense of community just kind of came together in this piece that we're calling Townsfolk, a community song cycle.
6: So who are the characters involved in Townsfolk?
5: There's quite a diverse and eclectic range of characters. The show, over the course of an hour, focuses on 14 characters that make up this town. And within the show, each character tells their own story. It's kind of headlined by the character called the Boss, and the Boss kind of puts themselves at the top of the town, saying that all the other characters are a bit naive, and without the Boss, then all the characters wouldn't be able to really survive in their town, and the Boss takes charge. But there are other characters with different stories. There's a character called Rod, and Rod sings a duet with his wife, and they've gone through divorce over an alcohol problem. There's another duet between two brothers called the Cucumber Boys, and they've got a chronic cucumber addiction, and that story is told. So there really is quite a diverse mix of characters.
6: A chronic cucumber addiction. The mind boggles. So, Sam, all the other performers, all the performers in this, they're all musical students, are they?
5: Yeah. So they're all musical theatre students at Chichester. Most of us have graduated now, and the project started last year when most of us were in our final year. Some of the students are going into their final year, but it's a real student-led production. You know, I've just finished at Chichester, and I'm starting at the Royal Academy of Music in September. But there really is a sense of, you know, ambition within the cast. You know, it's a show about community, and you can really feel that within the cast. You know, over the last 4 months, when we've been working on the show, we've all got so close, and the themes in the show are really reflected within the cast as well. You know, we're all great friends, and I think, you know, being such an authentic community really works with the messages that we're putting across.
6: So was this your own personal project, or was it something to do with the course?
5: No, it was separate from the course. We get some great opportunities on the course. But as I say, I really wanted to put on a show in my final year. And I thought, you know, I could just do a show that someone else has written. But I thought it would, you know, do better justice to my time that I'd spent at university to, you know, do something that reflected my own personal time that I'd spent there. And, you know, this show really means a lot to me. And, you know, every time we perform it, really is, you know, euphoric for me, seeing, you know, my work and all these performers and my friends who have put so much work in. It really is so heartwarming to see it.
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2: Right, just for the last time today, Holly, how's the traffic looking out there?
3: It is really not changed. So in Twickenham on the Church Road, there is still the usual congestion westbound from Twickenham Bridge to Hospital Bridge Road roundabout, and the travel time there is 10 minutes. And over in the east, and over in East Sheen, there is slow traffic on the South Circular from Roehampton Lane to Chalker's Corner. And in Wandsworth on the West Hill, there is the usual traffic West Hill northbound between Tibbetts Corner and Upper Richmond Road, and the travel time there is 5 minutes. And also in Wandsworth on the West Hill, there is the usual slow traffic around the South Circular coming from the one-way system. And then onto the tubes, there is still severe delays on the Elizabeth line due to problems with signals at Heathrow Terminal 5. And on the Central line, there is minor delays due to cancellations. But if we've missed anything, do let us know on the WhatsApp 07 871 670 493.

0: I'll tell you what, Holly, I am sad that Dolly's passed.
1: I know, it's so sad, isn't it? She was amazing.
0: She was incredible. What a legacy incredible. She's left behind as well.
1: She did so much, didn't she? Mm. Like, you didn't realise, like, the amount of money she lent to COVID. And
0: yeah.
1: God, I think her story's great. Yeah. Coming from poverty, oh, I love her. I could speak about her all the time.
0: Go on, Dolly.
1: I think she's literally amazing.
0: Yeah, she's unreal.
1: I rewatched the Glastonbury set.
0: Oh, yeah?
1: Yeah, because it was, like, on BBC iPlayer, obviously, this weekend. And, oh, my God, she was so good.
0: Yeah.
1: Like, she just stole...
0: Was that the legend slot that she did a couple of years ago?
1: Yeah. And, like, the crowd was loving it. They all had Dolly wigs on. It's like, go on, Dolly. Yeah.
0: Yeah, she's a legend, and there's been she's done so much for so many people. But I feel like today's drive show, that we're not comparing ourselves to Dolly Parton, but we've done our bit for Riverside today. We've done our bit for South West London.
1: Absolutely, 100%.
0: Yeah,
1: totally agree. Get us up there.
0: We've given the news.
1: Yeah.
0: We've given the travel.
1: Yeah.
0: We've given stories about bats in mouths.
1: That is my favourite thing that I've heard all week. Like, I swear to God, I'm going to tell everybody now.
0: Yeah.
1: From now on.
0: Well,
1: the rest of the week.
0: I still don't know what I'm going to do with it, though. Like, that information, I just don't know how much I actually needed from it. So, yeah. Right, this has been fun. Should we do it again?
1: Absolutely.
0: Yeah, I reckon that we do. We'll see if it... I don't know if it'll be same time next week. We'll find out from Ian what's going on with him. But, yeah. In the meantime, though, I'm going to play you my obsession track at the moment to leave you with this on Riverside Drive. Jamie Miller, Baby Doll on Riverside Drive.

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2: Andy Burnham has praised French collaboration as the small boats crisis dominated talks with President Emmanuel Macron at Downing Street today. As well as migration, the two leaders discussed conflicts in Ukraine and the Middle East and Britain's relationship with Europe. The PM says the two countries have similar aims across a wide range of topics.
3: It shows what collaboration can achieve, just as we are also showing on Ukraine, on small boats, and also on strengthening the UK-EU relationship.
2: Meanwhile, around 80 people have died after a boat carrying migrants got into difficulty off the coast of Gran Canaria. The vessel had been at sea for nearly a month after departing the Gambia. Survivors are being treated in hospital. A pupil who stabbed a teacher in the head in Pembrokeshire has been sentenced to 4.5 years in youth detention. The schoolboy, who was 15 at the time, attacked history teacher Vicky Williams after asking her to check his work. The leader of the Green Party has confirmed he'll run for Parliament in Sir Keir Starmer's old seat. Zach Polanski has put himself forward ahead of the Holborn and St Pancras by-election. A UN agency is warning a weather pattern that can trigger strong winds and flooding is almost certain to stick around until February. El Nino relates to the impact of certain sea temperatures rising. Its head, Celeste Saulo, says having this information will help us prepare.
4: You can make decisions in terms of how you manage your agriculture system, your food system, your transportation, decision on energy and so on. That is the type of action we expect governments, stakeholders and the population to take in advance.
2: And Spotify has revealed its most streamed song of the summer. Ariana Grande's Hate That I Made You Love Me came out on top, leading the platform's global chart for 22 days. Olivia Dean and Sam Fender's Rain Me In and Die Die by Shakira and Burna Boy also made the list. That's the latest. I'm AJ Walsh.
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do, honey, just kind of stand in one spot. Wiggle around just a little bit, and that's what you got. Yeah. Now let's go one time. Hey!

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2: Migrant crossings, defence and Ukraine were on the agenda during talks between the Prime Minister and the French President earlier. Andy Burnham welcomed Emmanuel Macron to Downing Street, his first overseas visitor since taking the top job. The Prime Minister says both countries need to stay one step ahead of people smuggling gangs, but our political correspondent Amanda Acas says opposition parties are critical of the amount being spent on the measures.
3: The UK is paying £662 million to France over the next 4 years in order to pay for this work, pay for the officers, pay for the equipment, the drones, the helicopters, the various technologies that they're using in order to try and stop these people smugglers.
2: A teenager will spend 4.5 years in youth detention for stabbing his teacher in the head in Pembrokeshire. The 16-year-old was convicted of wounding with intent following the attack in Milford Haven in February. The deadlocked jury in the Lindsay Clancy murder trial have resumed deliberations for a sixth day. The 36-year-old has admitted killing her three young children in Massachusetts, but claims she did it while suffering from postpartum psychosis. Green Party leader Zach Polanski's confirmed he's running to become an MP in Sir Keir Starmer's old seat. He's announced he'll run in the Holborn and St Pancras by-election triggered by the former Prime Minister's resignation. Experts are warning sleep aids and certain feeding products like hands-free bottle holders could be putting babies at risk. The Royal Society for the Prevention of Accidents is warning of suffocation, choking or overheating. Becky Guy is from the charity.
4: They need to be placed to sleep on their back in either a cot, Moses basket or bassinet, with a waterproof mattress that's firm and flat.
2: And more than 70,000 pints worth of Guinness has been stolen from a depot in Cheshire. Thieves took two HGV trailers filled with barrels of stout from an industrial estate in Runcorn on Monday. The estimated value of the items stolen is around £205,000.
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Good evening, South West London, and welcome to Paul's Jam, Riverside Radio's weekly blast of blues, rock and Americana with me, Paul Dunn, coming to you live as ever from our studios down here on Battersea Park Road. And we got off to a blistering start tonight from French heavy rockers Trust with a song that they released, well, I'm going to say about 40 years ago, I think, but it still sounded rather raw and fantastic. That was Antisocial. And I played something from a French band tonight, well, to celebrate the fact that, as you may have seen and heard in the news, the Bayeux Tapestry is currently in the UK, on loan to us from France, and being hosted at the British Museum. And the King, Charles, and Andy Burnham, Prime Minister, and Emmanuel Macron, no less, all descended upon that museum last night to go and have a look at the Bayeux Tapestry, and no doubt talk all things diplomacy. So we're going to keep in that vein on Paul's Jam and play some more French rock for you. This comes from another band who were doing it large probably about 30 years ago. I think they're at their peak, but probably France's best-known rock band. They are Telephone, and this is the anthemic, I Am Un Autre Monde.

bit of a European tour here on Paul's Jam. First, you heard some French rock from Telephone, and that was Luciano Ligabue, Italy's answer to Bruce Springsteen with the Liberanos a Malo, Deliver Us from Evil. And I think we're going to continue our European jaunt next with a song which is, you might be pleased to know, written with English lyrics, but it comes from a Swedish band who you may have heard on this show before. They are Ghost, and this is Call Me Little Sunshine.

strange ending to a song. But that was the Groundhogs with Cherry Red. Now, I played that because Cherry Red Records Stadium, home of AFC Wimbledon, it's also home of rugby league team, the London Broncos. And they were very successful at the weekend. They went up north to contest the 1895 Cup Final. And they, I'm glad to say, were successful in their combat against Widnes Vikings, running out 32-10 winners, so they are champions of the 1895 Cup. They also won the League Leaders' Shield in the Rugby League Championship a couple of weeks ago, and they're going for the Grand Final trip, hopefully, at some point in early October. So if you're interested in sports, worth checking out down at Plough Lane, also known as Cherry Red Record Stadium. And given the fact that we're celebrating a London team, a local team, winning a cup, I think we can only just play this, can't we, from Queen.

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What a way to get the second half of tonight's Paul's Jam underway. That was Airborne and Live It Up. And if you like Airborne, you might like to know that they're bringing out a new album this weekend entitled Airborne, which I guess is fairly self-explanatory. Another band who are also releasing a new album tomorrow, in fact, are Kasabian. It's their ninth studio album and it's entitled Act 3. And it was meant to come out actually way back in, well, I think the beginning of July, but they've delayed it until now to make a few final tweaks to make it even better. I'm not going to play anything from that album because I haven't got anything from that album to play you, but I have got this classic song from them. This is Shoot the Runner.

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stuff. And that tune has brought us rather close to the 8 o'clock news, and that means the end, sadly, of another edition of Paul's Jam. Hope you've enjoyed the show, and indeed that you'll stick around here on Riverside Radio for the rest of the programmes this evening and beyond. I'm going to leave you with a track from Seattle's Finest. This goes out to Patrick in Putney and all lovers of great music. This is Pearl Jam. Until next week, see you.

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2: Andy Burnham's welcomed French President Emmanuel Macron to Downing Street, where they spoke about migrant crossings, defence and Ukraine. The Prime Minister blamed the UK's decade of low growth partly on Brexit, saying he wants a closer relationship with the EU. The PMs praised French collaboration, saying the two countries have similar aims across a wide range of topics.
3: It shows what collaboration can achieve, just as we are also showing on Ukraine, on small boats, and also on strengthening the UK-EU relationship.
2: A schoolboy who stabbed a teacher in the head has been sentenced to 4.5 years in youth detention. The 16-year-old attacked teacher Vicky Williams in Pembrokeshire in February. A woman critically injured during a police chase in Warwickshire last week has died. 62-year-old Karen Joseph's car was hit by a black Audi, which was being pursued by officers near Stratford-upon-Avon. A car tax conviction against the London mayor has been formally withdrawn in court. Lord Sadiq Khan's team argued he didn't own the 24-year-old Nissan Micra and claimed he'd been scammed. The DVLA asked for a review. Campaigners have handed a petition to Downing Street calling for better protections for England's rivers, lakes and seas. Analysis by Surfers Against Sewage found waste was dumped into waterways for more than 43,000 hours during July and August. The group says it's received hundreds of sickness reports from people who say they've been wild swimming. Singer Becky Hill, who backs the campaign, says it's unacceptable.
4: I think it is an absolute scandal that great British bill players are paying for a service that they're not getting. And in return, they're getting the infrastructure of waterways, rivers, seas completely destroyed in the process.
2: And Spotify's revealed its most streamed song of the summer. Ariana Grande's Hate That I Made You Love Me came out on top, leading the platform's global chart for 22 days. That's the latest from the Sky News Centre. I'm AJ Walsh.
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2: Downing Street says the Prime Minister and French President have agreed that action on small boats needs to be scaled up. Andy Burnham held talks with Emmanuel Macron with defence and the UK's relationship with Europe, among the other issues on the agenda. Our political correspondent Amanda Acas says opposition parties are critical of the amount being spent on immigration measures.
3: The UK is paying £662 million to France over the next 4 years in order to pay for this work, pay for the officers, pay for the equipment, the drones, the helicopters, the various technologies that they're using in order to try and stop these people smugglers.
2: Meanwhile, dozens of people are feared dead after a migrant boat was found drifting in the Atlantic Ocean near Gran Canaria. It's thought more than 100 people were originally on board the vessel when it left West Africa nearly a month ago. Firefighters will spend a second night tackling a blaze in Belfast. The fire on Queen's Island broke out yesterday afternoon. Thousands of tons of scrap cars are said to be involved. Campaigners have handed a petition into Downing Street calling for better protections for England's waterways. Analysis by Surfers Against Sewage found hundreds of people have reported becoming ill after swimming this past summer. They say waste was dumped into waterways for more than 43,000 hours during July and August. Giles Brimstow's from the organisation.
4: All these signatories are people saying, right, we need a pathway to a cleaner, better system where money is reinvested properly to protect the environment and to protect human health.
2: In sport, the Edinburgh Derby in the Scottish Premiership between Hibs and Hearts is 0-0 in the first half at Easter Road. The away team could move to up to second with victory. And Oasis have dropped a hint that appears to suggest plans for a concert in Glasgow. The video posted on social media shows two boys sitting in a chip shop. Posters in the background appear to contain the coordinates for Celtic Park. It also features a drinks fridge stocked with iron brew. That's the latest. I'm AJ Walsh.
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2: Andy Burnham has held talks with Emmanuel Macron in Downing Street. The leaders have agreed action on small boats needs to be scaled up. Opposition parties have been critical of the amount being spent on immigration measures. Meanwhile, the Conservative leader Kemi Badenoch defended spending cuts as common sense. She set out proposals to increase the defence budget by slashing welfare spending. £3.1 billion would be saved by reimposing the two-child benefit cap scrapped by Labour earlier this year. Mrs. Badenoch refused to rule out a return to austerity.
3: Living within our means, people try and look for terrible names to describe what is actually common sense. We need to live within our means. We should not be spending our children's money. We should not be leaving them with debt or making them unsafe.
2: The deadlocked jury in the Lindsay Clancy murder trial have been told to keep deliberating by the judge following a sixth day of discussions. The 36-year-old has admitted killing her three young children in Massachusetts, but claims she did it while suffering from postpartum psychosis. More than 1,200 people are now confirmed to have died in Nepal following the country's catastrophic flash flooding. Authorities say more than 4,000 people are still missing, including dozens of British nationals. Tens of thousands of homes are expected to need rebuilding. Actress Dame Joanna Lumley's long campaigned for Gurkha veterans and Nepalese communities.
4: To most is that gnawing anxiety about what's going to happen next and how people are going to cope with this, because there are going to be countless orphaned children. There will be a whole lot livelihoods which have disappeared from entire villages, whole villages which have disappeared.
2: In sport, Hearts are on course to win the Edinburgh Derby, leading 2-0 at Hibs in the Scottish Premiership. James Wilson and Laurent Mendy scored in the first half. And more than 70,000 pints of Guinness has been stolen from a depot in Cheshire. Thieves took two HGV trailers filled with around 800 barrels of stout from an industrial estate in Runcorn on Monday. That's the latest. I'm AJ Walsh.
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In a few moments, we'll be playing one of the episodes you've heard several times already over the last few weeks, once again, as part of Riverside Radio's ongoing... Hello? Yes. Hello, hello, Dave. Hi. Yes, I feel the same way you do. I have I have spoken to them about it, yes. And I told them what you said. I told them that we can't carry on like this. Yeah. Sure. Well, look on the bright side. You can't have enough of a good thing, and the Anti-Dream Battalion radio show is a good thing. So if we have to listen to the same good thing, the same one, over and over and over and over and over again ad infinitum, then it's more of a good thing, right? But you know, Dave, this is what I always say to people at a time like this. Say what you like about Riverside Radio. No, that's it. Just say what you like about Riverside Radio.

0: 6 minutes past 10 London time, 6 minutes past 5 New York time. Great to have everybody here today. It's the Anti-Durham Battalion show. We're going to be talking about celebrating England's victory. We've got a packed show today. Thank you very much to the unusually named Martin Smith for his connection show, which is the, I'm not going to say support act, it's the build-up for a night of splendacious excitement. As always, we're all part of the same thing, talking very Alan Wattsian there. Stay on board, we've got a fantastic show. Wow, wow! Is what the critics are going to say tomorrow night when they review, if not this show, then something else. Good evening, everybody. You are going to enjoy this.
1: As we learn more about the virus and how it acts.
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0: Thank you very much to Christiana in Clapham North for your lucky coin, your lucky button that you gave to me. The dolphin button, I think that had a tremendous, probably the decisive effect on securing a victorious, magnificent win for Carl Shorten on Saturday. I said it was a button, it was a coin really, only you couldn't spend it on anything unless you wanted to spend it on luck. If anyone wants to send any other gifts into the show, we do accept traveller's checks and bones for Barky. The time now is 10:15 at night, London time, 5:15 in the early evening, New York time, or it would have been at some point tonight.

0: So, how shall we start? Now, the three friends settled down together. There was Hooters, Chooch, Scooter, Patch, and Tomo. I know, said Tomo, licking the gum off his ice lolly. Let's go on a big adventure. Yes. So they all did. Shall we tell you all about it? Yeah, shall we tell you? Well, Parker, Nodge, Timmy the dog, and Dig Dog Diggity Dog were walking along the country path leading to the Wandsworth Zoo. Yes. Suddenly, Parker shouted, get out! You can't go down there, Timmy. Timmy didn't know what was going on. First he looked around, and then he came to the top of the grove, and without knowing it, he got spied on by a local spy. Yes. Who had a black hood over his head, like he was wearing an anorak or something else suspicious. I don't like this, said Corky. Well, we interrupt today's news broadcast just to tell you that it's going to be a very, very sunny day today, and it will be starting at approximately a minute after 12 midnight and then continuing on till 12 midnight tonight. What do you think about that, Phil?
1: All day.
0: All day. We're going to have the day all day, everybody. That's all going to be happening in Wandsworth town. Everybody stay tuned because more progress on the day will be going on soon. What about that? So, anyway, back to our show. So where were we? Hang on, hang on, hang on. Come on, you're interrupting the flow. You're interrupting the flow. Anyway, let's get back to basics. I don't like this, said Corky. Oh, you never can be satisfied, can you? Said Candy Floss as she was walking past the panda and the clams. Suddenly, as if from nowhere, one of the dolphins got out of the zoo and went on the run. Can you imagine that? Help! Help! We've got an escaped dolphin running loose, screamed the shopkeeper running down the Wandsworth High Street with a meat cleaver in his hand. Yeah, I know, can you imagine that? All of a sudden, as if you didn't know it, a tall giant stepped out of the swamp and looked very big, over 6 feet tall. And he was carrying a house on his back. Excuse me, said Titch the field mouse. What do you think you're doing standing over here? We've got a business to run. You can't just go around standing on everything. It's just not on. Well, everyone thought that this was the funniest thing that they'd heard. They fell about laughing. And Titch the field mouse strode around with his chest puffed out and his hands on his hips. I don't see what's so funny, said Titch. After all, I'm the one who's had his wife and family squished under a hulking great boot. It was just at that moment that Farmer Bell headed past the old vicarage with a cow's head under one hand and a herd of bison under the other. You know, it wasn't so long ago, little mouse, that if a little mouse had talked to me like that, I would have given him the order of the foot. I wonder what the order of the foot is, thought Titch the field mouse. He didn't have long to find out, though, when Farmer Bell roared, when I said it wasn't long ago, when I seen the order of the foot, I meant a millisecond from now. And a millisecond after that, his foot came crushing down onto the little field mouse's head. Everybody laughed and roared together, happy ever after, apart from those that were dead. Now, that was a sad story. Aww. I get quite touched when they respond like that. It's quite.
1: I was speaking to the great Alva Trace before the show started, and he agreed with me that England were superb. It was the goals at the end of the day that really made the difference in this match. And the other thing was that England were playing as if they knew what the game was about. Whoever scored the most was going to win the match. Alva's words were, it was just like watching something on television, and I had that feeling myself because we turned it over when the adverts were on. It was one of the matches of the season.
0: We like to demonstrate some of the talent that we have out there. Here's a young lad with a bit of talent. He's got his shorts on. It's Mr. Dave Russells.

One and only Dave Russell's there, everyone. So we've had a couple of tweets in and a couple of emails, nothing to do with the show, but just different sort of stuff coming through. Please keep sending those emails, keep sending those texts, keep pressing those buttons, because we do want to hear from you.

0: It's interesting, really, because while all this World Cup stuff's been going on, Mrs. Angie Durham Battalion has been switching over at 7 o'clock every night to catch the reruns of the original Bake Off. And I was watching it the other day when Katie was trying to get her trifles done all at the same time. And she'd put the meringues in the oven. And as she pulled them out, the bottom of the meringues collapsed completely on the floor. It really was.
1: The Great British Bake Off Disaster.
2: What did you think about England winning the European Cup?
3: Having a shower.
2: Fantastic. That's a yes.
0: Stephen Deans is all in cloud nine over this. James Sheeline, this may seem like the World Series. It's as big as that. And we follow it religiously. Let's have some rock and roll. Let's rock.

0: Yeah, how can I help you?
1: I've come to see the man who's the boss of music and everything.
0: Do you have an appointment?
1: I don't really know what that is.
0: No appointment, eh? Ooh, the boss of music won't like that.
1: Of course, only...
0: The boss of music is a very busy man or woman. He doesn't see anyone, you know.
1: Does he have his eyes closed?
0: Oh, he does when he's having a bath. I need your name. Do you have a name?
1: Well, no. You see, I've never done this before.
0: Mm.
1: All I know is I've got this song that could be number none, actually, in the music charts.
0: Oh, yeah? What sort of song is it?
1: It's a music song, and I think it could be the number none. It could be number none.
0: What does it go like?
1: Well, it doesn't go like anything. See, I haven't really written it yet.
0: Yeah, yeah. Has it got a tune?
1: What's that? I'm not very musical, you see. All I know is it's going to be dead, dead good.
0: Mm.
1: You know?
0: Mm. Oh, very well. You better see the boss of all music and everything.
1: When can I see him or her?
0: Yeah, you better go right away. He's a very busy man or woman.
1: Of course.
0: Mm-hmm. Go. Mm-hmm.
2: Larry, I said I'm not going to take on any more bags of oranges. I'm a music producer or something like that. Yes, I'm the boss of all music in the world.
0: Sir, there's someone here to see you.
2: Damn it, Rachel, can't you see I'm pretending to be on the phone?
0: Sorry, sir. If you'd like to wait here until he finishes pretending to be on the phone.
1: Sure, how long do you think this pretend phone call will last?
0: Sometimes they last all day, it depends on how much he's pretending.
1: Only I need to see him urgently because I've got nothing else to do.
0: Sir, he says it's urgent.
2: For goodness sake, Rachel, I'm halfway through a conversation with myself. It's going to have to wait.
0: Yes, sir. You'll have to wait, I'm afraid.
1: I understand.
2: As far as I'm concerned, oranges can't sing. Exactly. Remember when I bought all those apples from the market? Could we get a hit record out of them? We tried. Goodness knows we tried. Yes, I know. It's what the kids want these days.
0: Can I get you a coffee or anything?
1: That's very kind of you. I'll have anything.
0: Certainly. Anything you say. Ooh. Here's the top of a biro. Would you like anything else?
1: No, thank you. That's fine.
2: Oh, I know. Look, Larry, I'm going to have to go. Rachel's brought this man or woman in to see me, apparently. It's very, very important. We'll have to catch up on the golf course one of these days. My handicap is a broken leg. What's yours? Really? Look, I'm going to have to go. Say hello to Norman for me and everyone down at the Domino's Club. Bye, Larry. Bye. That was Larry.
1: Yes, I'm sure it was.
0: I'll leave you two together. I'm sure you've got a lot to talk about.
2: Rachel, before you go, I want you to change my 1 o'clock to next year.
0: Yes, sir.
2: And get the speaking clock on the phone for me, will you? There's a few things I want to talk about.
0: Of course, sir.
2: And Rachel?
0: Yes, sir?
2: You wouldn't be so kind to make me a cup of water, would you? There's a good boy or girl.
0: Certainly, sir.
2: Now, what can I do for you, Mr...
1: My name's sir.
2: Very well. What is it you want to talk to me about?
1: It's about a song I've written, sir.
2: A song, eh? So, why have you come to me?
1: Well, you're like the boss of all music and everything.
2: Oh, yes, I see what you mean. Go on.
1: Well, see, I like music and all that sort of stuff.
2: Go on.
1: Yes, all songs and everything.
2: You have my attention. Carry on.
1: I thought if you did this song that I've written, I could be dead famous and all that, and then make loads of money and everything, and be like a millionaire and stuff, and marry the queen and all that lot.
2: You realize the music business is a tough business. Probably one of the toughest in the world.
1: Yes, I realise that, sir. It was hard enough getting in to see you.
2: So, this song then, how did that come about?
1: It's a long story, sir.
2: Go ahead, I've got the rest of my life.
1: Okay, well it all started off sometime before now.
2: Carry on.
0: Hiya.
1: Hey.
0: What you been doing? We haven't seen you since you were born.
3: Yes, what's the story, baby?
1: I've been busy.
3: Busy?
0: Yeah, everyone at school's wondering what the deal is since you've never been.
1: Oh, I've been writing a song.
0: Writing a song? But you can't write.
3: Yeah, you've never been to school.
1: That's why it's taken me so long to write.
0: Well, where have you been writing the song,
1: I've been writing it on my hand.
0: But there's nothing on your hand.
1: Yes, I know. I'm not very good at writing.
0: I mean, whereabouts have you been writing it?
1: Oh, in my bedroom. Just next to my bed.
0: I've never been there. What's that like?
1: Oh, I don't know. I can't really think at the moment.
3: Give him some space. Give him some space. Let him sit down.
0: This is really exciting.
3: What?
0: Don't you get it? Ur has written a song. That means we're going to be famous. Our lives will be changed forever.
3: Oh, yeah. I see what you mean.
1: Thanks, guys. I'm really exhausted. I think I need some air.
3: But we're outside. There's loads of air.
0: I'm going to text my friends, tell them the good news.
3: look, we need to act fast before someone else copies it.
0: That's right, You need to make a CD quick and then go on the telly and get dead famous and everything and maybe do a tour.
3: Yes, you can play the Wandsworth Arena.
1: This is all going so fast.
0: Oh, it has to go fast. You're a rock star now, Nothing will ever be the same again.
1: Yes, I know what you mean.
3: Come on, Go and get famous.
1: All right, then. If you think I should.
0: Of course you should, This is what life is all about.
1: I'm nervous.
0: I don't see why. I'm not.
3: No.

0: So you see, that's why I'm here.
1: An interesting story. You remind me of a young Susan Boyle.
0: But you haven't heard me sing yet.
1: But I was thinking more of your look.
0: Ooh.
1: I'm willing to sign you up right now, but tell me, what makes your song so much better than everyone else?
0: Well, that's it, sir. It's better than everybody else's because my song is about something.
1: Really? Now that is interesting.
0: No, sir, it's not interesting, but it is about something.
1: I see. What is it about?
0: Well, it's about one of the greatest discoveries of the 21st century.
1: Do you mean sand?
0: No, sir, not sand.
1: Not sand? I don't understand.
0: Well, see, it launched the man into space, it flew Concorde around the world, and invented penicillin.
1: Yes, that is sand, isn't it?
0: No, sir, it isn't sand.
1: What is it, then?
0: It's straw.
1: Straw? Yes, yes, of course, straw. Well, let's hear this song, then. How does it go?
0: Well, see, it doesn't go like anything, sir. I don't play an instrument, you see. I've just written the lyrics.
1: Lyrics? What are those?
0: They're the words, sir.
1: Words, yes. I've heard of those. Well, let's hear them, then.
0: There's a problem, sir. I haven't learned to read yet. You see, I haven't been to school. I was too busy writing this song. Someone else will have to read them out.
1: Good point. You know what? We'll do even better than that. Rachel?
2: Yes, Mr. Important?
1: Is Mike Electricity still in the building?
2: Yes, Mr. Important, I think so.
0: Mike Electricity from Lead Purple? You're kidding me, right?
1: Not at all.
0: But he's the greatest triangle player in the world.
1: I only work with the best.
2: Would you like me to send him up, Mr. Important?
1: Yes, I would, Rachel. And I need you to come in as well.
2: Certainly, Mr. Important.
0: Mike Electricity, this is like a dream come true.
1: You're a fan, I take it.
0: Oh, yes, big fan. Ever since you mentioned him,
1: well,
0: like 2 minutes ago.
1: You're about to meet him.
0: I can't believe this.
3: Hey, baby. What's happening, brother?
1: Mike Electricity, this is Er. He's been a fan of yours for the last 30 seconds.
0: Hi, Mr. Electricity.
3: Cool it, Daddy-o. I'm feeling the vibes from you real strong.
0: I suppose that's because I haven't had a wash for the last couple of years. See, I've been busy writing this song, you see?
3: Oh, a songwriter, eh?
0: Oh, yeah.
3: Man, that's what we need in this day and age. Too many wars, not enough song. Peace, brother.
2: You wanted to see me, Mr. Important?
1: Ah, yes, Rachel, you're here. That's good. Now, as you know, Er has written a song. A very good song. One that's going to make us all very rich.
0: I hope so.
1: Come, come, Er. No time for modesty now. So, Er hasn't yet learned to read. So, I'll need you to read, or rather sing this to me. And Mike Electricity will accompany you on the triangle.
2: But I'm a secretary, Mr. Important. I'm not a singer.
1: Nonsense, Rachel. You'll be fine.
3: Hey, baby, don't you worry about your singing, sugar. I'll be backing you up on the triangle.
2: I can't sing.
3: Well, I'll cover my any bum notes once I plug my triangle in. Just give me a couple of seconds to tune out.
2: Mr. Important, I'm not qualified to sing with a rock triangulist.
1: Calm down, Rachel. I'll make sure that the performance is broadcast to the world through my webcam, so there's nothing to be nervous about.
3: What's the song about then, man? I mean, I need to know what the vibe is so I can settle into groove.
1: Yes, of course. This is a song about one of the greatest substances known to man.
3: Oh, you mean straw?
1: Yes, exactly, straw.
2: Straw.
3: Far out, baby. What's this all called, man?
1: Yes.
0: It's called straw.
1: I like it. Good title.
3: Catchy. Okay. Well, here's what I'll do. I'll give a few bars in on the triangle. You want heavy? You want heavy? You want
0: not,
3: heavy?
0: Not too heavy.
3: Oh, okay. What, like more mellow, like?
0: Maybe a little disco.
3: Hey, man, I don't do disco. You dig?
0: Okay, maybe a little bit of reggae then.
3: Hey, Daniel, I can throw a bit of reggae in there for you if you like.
0: Great. And I wanted a triangle solo in the middle, but we can dub that on after.
3: Sure, Kat.
1: Are you happy with everything, Er?
0: Am I happy? I've got Mike Electricity from Lead Purple playing lead triangle on my song. You bet I'm happy.
1: Okay, everyone. I'll give you a count in. I want everyone to join in on the chorus. Give it to me loud and give it to me hard. I want you to blow my earballs off. 1, 2, 3, 5.

0: Wow, brother, did I feel that?
1: That was a million times better than I expected.
2: It seemed like there wasn't a lot of it.
1: That's because I haven't learned to write yet. As soon as I learn, I'll write another couple of verses.
0: Oh, don't worry about the length of it, Daddy-o. I could do a 10-minute triangle solo in the middle to stretch it out right out. Man, we got a hit on our hands.
2: You think so?
0: I know so, man. I know so.
2: Okay. This is your first official meeting as a band. As a group.
1: As a group?
2: Yes, that's right, sir. As a group.
1: But there's only me.
0: Hey, what about me, man? I was rocking that song, you dig?
3: Yeah, and I suppose I made quite a contribution to it.
1: Yeah, but it mainly has to be about me and that, because I really want to be, like, dead famous and that, and, like, really, really rich and everything.
2: Yes, of course, sir. We will definitely make it all about you and everything, and, like, really make you dead rich and everything.
1: And famous? Like, really, really, really, really dead famous and all that?
2: Yes, of course. You will be really, really famous and everything, but you will only achieve that if you are signed up as a band to my music company, which, like, owns all music and everything all over the world and that.
1: Oh, wow. That sounds, like, really, really cool and everything. Like, wow.
2: Yes, it is. Now, we really need a name for your band, and it's going to be, like, Dead Dead Good.
1: Yeah, well, I've got one, like, because, you see, what I was thinking was, like...
2: Yes,
1: right?
2: Yes.
1: Well, what I was thinking was, like, the errors.
0: Hey, that sounds cool, man. That's got, a real ring to it. The
2: Errors. The Errors. Isn't there already a band called that?
3: It does sound trendy.
2: Yes, and the Errors. I know what you mean, but I think what we need is a name that everyone can relate to.
3: How do you mean, Mr. Important?
0: Yeah, where are you going with this, man?
2: A name should be something we can rely on. Like this table. Why not call yourself The Tables?
3: And The Tables.
0: Hey, I don't know about that, man.
2: But it's modern, and that's what you need.
0: It's too square, man.
2: What?
3: Mr. Important, tables are square.
2: I don't care, Rachel. Shapes are important. And the tables. Yes, I like it. Good choice. You know what? I would have never thought you would have chosen that name.
3: But we didn't. We're the Errors, man.
2: And the Tables. Yes, I can see it on the front of the ones with Musical Express. And the Tables. The contracts are all signed and legally bound. You belong to me for the rest of your natural lives and beyond.
1: Cool. Oh God, I'm really, really nervous.
2: Is it me?
1: No, it's me that's nervous.
3: How many are out there?
2: There's three, including me. This is the big timer. This is what you've worked for.
1: Oh yeah, oh wow, nervous.
2: That's normal.
1: I'm leaving.
2: Rachel.
1: I'm leaking.
2: Rachel and Mark.
1: Leaking.
3: Yes, Mr. Important?
1: How did I get here?
2: You came on the number 44 bus.
3: Have you got everything you need?
2: All you need is your talent.
3: He doesn't have any of that.
2: Greek folk, everyone. Father forgive them, for they know not what they do.
0: Amen.
2: Let's go.
1: I just remembered something.
2: What's that?
1: I don't know any songs or anything.
2: That doesn't matter. Let's go. I'll be with you, sitting at the back of the room.
1: Frodo!
2: I'm your manager.
1: I want my Frodo action figure.
2: The Wandsworth post is out there.
0: That's not a post, that's just a stick. One, two, let's go.

0: Cool, are you
1: Yes. Yes, I think I am.
0: Cool. Can I get a picture?
1: Cool, cool. Of what?
0: Oh, I don't mind.
1: Well, there's one over there on the wall.
0: Yeah, burger. I love burgers.
1: Yes, yes, so do I.
0: Yeah, oh wow. We have so much in common. My name is Shana.
1: Yes, so's mine.
2: We have to go. The press are out the front. They want to interview you.
3: The taxi's arrived, baby.
1: But I haven't even taken off my trousers yet.
2: The limo's round the back.
1: What, for me?
2: No, for somebody else.
0: Don't go!
1: I've like got to, Shana. It's like dead important in that.
0: Oh, you remembered my name.
1: Yes, yes, I think I did. Bye.

0: party. I'm Boots. I'm Bongo. I'm Twang.
1: Hi, so as everyone knows who's read the papers last week, you performed to nearly three or four...
2: Three, I think it was.
1: Yes, three people, I believe.
2: Yes.
1: So, how does it feel to be a rock legend?
2: Well, it's like dead good and that, but I'm hoping to get even more famous and everything.
1: How has the fame affected you so far?
2: It's like made everything... really, really different and everything.
1: In what way?
2: Well, like the other day, yeah. I go to the doctors and everything, yeah.
1: Yes.
2: And so I went in, yeah.
1: Yes.
2: And the doctor, yeah.
1: Yes.
2: He knew my name.
1: Are you sure he wasn't just stumbling over his words and said, by mistake?
2: No. He, like, definitely knew my name and everything. He's been my family doctor, yeah, for, like, 20 years, so he definitely knows my name and all that.

0: Hey, Mike.
1: Hey, baby, what gives?
0: Nothing much.
1: Cool, daddy-o.
0: What are you working on there, Mike?
1: Hey, what's that, eh?
0: Is that a new song, Mike?
1: Hey, it could be, you know. I'm just jam on toasting, baby. Just jam on toasting on my triangle.
0: Sounds pretty good, Mike.
1: Sure it does, I'm just feeling the vibes.
0: Maybe I could put some words to that tune?
1: Well, like a song, you mean?
0: A bit like a song, yes.
1: Sure, go ahead.
0: I'm gonna write something down.
2: So you see, this is how it's done.
3: Amazing.
2: Oh, yes. Musical genius.
3: Well, I don't know about musical.
2: Well, I'm not talking literally.
1: What do you come up with there?
0: How about this? Don't stop playing. Carry on playing.
1: Sure.
0: Ooh, baby. Yeah, yeah, yeah, yeah, baby. Baby, baby. Ooh, yeah, yeah. Baby, baby, baby. Oh, yeah. Ooh, yeah, yeah. Yeah, shake it. Ooh, yeah, yeah, yeah. What do you think, Mike?
1: I like it. I like it. It's a song with a message.
0: Where?
1: There. On that piece of paper, baby.
2: Gentlemen, I believe you've just written your first number one record.
0: But I can't write. Can be written.
2: I just heard it.
3: What do you think, Mr. Important?
2: I think it's amazing. It maybe needs a few tweaks.
0: Oh, really? Like what?
2: Well, maybe the tune.
0: You like it?
2: I think it needs a different tune.
0: Oh, okay.
1: A different tune? Well, I don't know about that.
2: And maybe the lyrics.
0: Something wrong with the lyrics?
2: Yes, get rid of them.
3: Get rid of them?
2: Yes, I think it needs different lyrics.
0: Oh, okay.
3: Anything else?
2: No, apart from that, it's... fine.
0: So you think we've got our first number one?
2: Absolutely.
0: Did you hear that, Mike?
1: I sure did,
0: Number one, that's pretty high, right?
2: It's as high as the Empire State Cinema,

0: You've done it.
1: What have I done?
0: You've done something. That's the most important thing.
1: Hey, man, I just heard that music boss say that was a hit. Or something that sounded like a hit.
2: I don't really know what I've done, and like everything.
3: Hi, can I have your autograph?
2: What again?
3: Yeah.
0: You better get used to that, Things are going to be a lot different from now on.
2: Oh, yeah. It's like Love Island and all that lot, yeah? No one knows what's going to happen next.
3: Can I have a selfie?
2: What? Oh, yeah, sure.
3: Yeah. Can you hold the phone up there?
2: You want me to hold the phone?
3: Yeah, that would be amazeballs.
2: Okay, and I can move around here?
3: No, babes, don't move around.
2: Oh, you don't want me in it?
3: No, babes, I want you to take it.
2: Oh, right. I thought you wanted a selfie.
3: Nah, selfie of me, babes. A selfie's me, babes, innit? Yeah, selfie. Yeah,
2: I know, it's just that I'm dead good and everything. I'm like really, really talented and stuff. And like dead cool and everything. And like really, really, you know, like dead brilliant and all that. Uh-huh. Like I'm like the new Susan Boyle and that.
3: Oh, I know that, babes.
2: Okay.
3: Yeah, babes, that's why I wanted you to take the picture so I can say that took a selfie of me.
0: It's really exciting. Can you feel the atmosphere building up?
3: Isn't that just the music, though?
0: How do you mean?
3: Well, isn't that just the music that's making it seem all exciting and everything?
0: What?
3: Yeah, babes. See, if I just switch it off, it feels different, doesn't it?
0: Oh, you switched the music off.
2: Was that music? I don't really think I've heard music before.
0: It was the London Phil Mitchell Orchestra.
1: Yeah, it seems a lot different now somehow.
2: Not as exciting.
1: It's a lot quieter.
0: That's because there's no music on.
2: I know what you mean.
0: Okay, you can't stay out here on the street. You're going to get recognised. The next thing you know, there'll be paparazzi all over the place.
2: Is that a type of pizza? Like, oh, can I have, like, mine with pineapple rings and all that on it?
0: Listener, the last time you went out, you ended up having your photo taken over and over.
1: That's true,
0: Now, that was partly because you were sitting in a photo booth after you put £1.50 in the slot, but it was also partly to do with the fact that you're world famous now. Even though no one's ever heard of you.
1: He's right, You gotta listen to him, man.
0: The longer you stay out here, the more chance there is of the fan coming around the corner and seeing you.
2: I'm really interested in what you said then, Mr. Important.
0: Well, I'm glad you're interested, but that doesn't solve our problem, does it?
3: Mr. Important, there's someone on the line. Someone, somewhere?
0: Do they need to speak to me?
3: They don't know who you are, sir.
0: Well, call them back and tell them I'm tied up with things for the next few hours at least.
3: Yes, sir, but...
0: Yes, Rachel?
3: But they don't know who you are.
0: Well, tell them, Rachel, damn it. I have to tell you everything you have to do.
3: No, sir.
1: I need to go to the toilet, man.
2: Mr. Important?
0: Are you still here,
2: You said you don't want the fan to see me.
0: Yes.
2: You mean there's only one?
0: What? You think there's two? Rachel, do you know about this?
1: We've got a fan. Well, I'll be.
3: There was a piece in the newspaper about it. Not about this exactly, but about something else.
0: And I wasn't told about it.
3: I didn't think you'd be interested, Mr. Important.
0: Not interested, Rachel. Who do you think I am?
3: I'm not really sure, sir.
0: The boss of all music in the world and everything. Didn't I tell you that when I first met you in Lidl?
3: No, sir. I mean, yes, sir. Well, you told me something. I just don't think it was about that.
0: Well, it was, Rachel. It was either that or something else.
3: Yes, sir.
0: You surprised me, Rachel. You really do, and not in a Cilla Black way.
3: Yes, Mr. Important. I mean, I used to watch Cilla Black and everything, but now it's more Paul O'Grady doing the dog stuff and that.
0: Yes.
2: Mr. Important.
0: What is it,
2: I think someone just saw me.
0: That's because you're outside. I knew this would happen.
2: What should I do?
0: Close your eyes so it all goes dark, and then we'll try and sneak around the back.
1: Yeah, maybe we should cut his arms and legs off and stick him in one of those little bags, man. They've got extra strong handles on them and everything, bro.
3: Are those bags for life?
1: You're right, sister, they are life. I mean, they are a type of life, I suppose. Just like trees are a type of life and animals. I don't think you should harm them or throw them away.
2: Mr. Important, Mr. Important.
0: What is it,
2: I'm scared, Mr. Important.
0: What are you scared about, her?
2: I'm scared. I'm not very intelligent in that.
0: Rachel? Did you know about this?
3: I'm not really sure, Mr. Important.
1: Hey, look, they're selling hot dogs over there.
2: Can I get one of those?
0: You didn't know. You didn't know that he wasn't very intelligent.
3: No, sir. I didn't know if it was my job.
0: Not your job.
2: Can I have mustard on mine and some of that red stuff?
1: Oh, you mean brown sauce?
2: Yes, that's the one. I love brown sauce. They make it with tomatoes, I think.
1: No, you're thinking mayonnaise.
2: No. I was thinking of bread.
0: Rachel, clearly he is below the intelligence level of a biro top.
3: No, yeah, but I didn't know that, sir. I didn't use a biro, see? I'm more computers and everything, aren't I?
0: Rachel, you're even beginning to sound like him.
3: I can't help it, babes. It's all kind of like rolls off to you and everything, don't it? Know what I mean?
2: Oh, no, Mike.
1: What is it,
2: I think someone over there was thinking about me.
1: What, on the other side of the road, you mean?
2: Is that what they call it?
1: I believe so.
2: Why would a man walking along a pavement be thinking about me, I wonder?
0: Rachel, I hope you realise we've crossed over to the other side of stupid. Things will never be the same again.
3: Like, you mean?
1: This is the big time. Things are going to be very different from now on, man. You won't believe it.
2: Oh, I would. I'd believe anything.
1: Just keep away from the fan.
2: You keep saying fan?
1: Did I? Oh, I meant Tom Dalston.

0: cute, yeah. Huh. Yeah, we got
1: sit over here, sweetie.
2: On the chair?
0: No, on the floor.
2: That's where I am.
0: Fabulous.
3: Do we need... We need to do his nails.
0: Oh, we're not interested in his nails, babe.
2: I haven't got any nails. I'm rubbish at DIY.
3: My name is Mr. Important.
0: Oh, I know who you are, babe.
3: I'm sure you do.
0: I'm Sassy Towers. I've interviewed everyone, honey.
3: Who like?
0: Phil Jagger of the Rolling Bricks, Steve McCartney of the Beach

0: I want you to treat him professionally, okay?
1: Yeah.
0: He's a very important client of mine.
1: Oh, don't tell me how to do my job, Mr. Important. You need to go back to Squaresville.
0: I'll be keeping my eye on you, lassie.
1: Whatever, let's go. You've got a new album out.
2: Have I?
1: Yes, you've gone deep this time, really, really deep. What's all that about?
2: Well, I thought about Straw.
1: Oh, I love Straw.
0: Didn't everyone?
1: You know, my six-year-old nephew was run over by a bus. Now he gets all his food through a straw. He loves it, just loves
0: it. It's not that type of straw.
1: Oh, I know what you mean.
0: His makeup's not ready.
1: Oh, we don't need makeup, cutes. It's on the radio. The listeners can't see.
0: But we can.
1: Yeah? Amazeballs. Yeah, sit a bit closer, yeah? You're right on the other side of my foot.
2: I don't want to fall off the floor.
1: Oh, you won't fall over. I'll see to that.
2: Oh.
1: Tell me about the band.
2: Which band?
1: Your band.
2: My band? Have I got a band?
1: Oh, your group then.
2: Oh, you mean my band?
1: Yes, your band, sugar.
2: Oh, right, well, there's me.
1: Oh, you're in it?
2: Mm. Yes, oh, sure, I'm right in it. I'm like the center of it.
1: Oh, who else is in it?
2: Oh, well, there's like loads of people in it and stuff. It's like really, really big and that.
1: Big, really.
2: Oh, yeah, and like really, really big and then small at the same time.
1: Oh, you're quite big, aren't you,
2: Oh, yeah, sure. I'm like 5'6", stone, and a couple of ounces.
1: Well, that's a lot.
2: Sure.
1: And what about the band?
2: Well, they're about the same height.
1: Who's in it?
2: Who's in it?
1: Their names, sweets.
2: Oh, I don't think they have names.
1: Really?
2: Yeah, well, some do. There's like Mike Electricity from Lead Purple on Lead Triangle. And then there's someone else and that, and you know.
1: Any girls?
2: Oh, yeah, probably. Mm. There's like Rachel and Becky on the backing vocals and that. She's probably a girl, but I don't think she's good or anything.
1: Sure.
2: Yeah, I'm pretty sure.
1: Yes, and tell us about the album. Everyone is going to go wild, going wild about the album.
2: Oh, yeah. It's like a really wild album and that. Mm. I mean, I haven't made it yet or anything, but I'm pretty sure it's going to be pretty wild.
0: Okay, lassie, you got everything you need?
1: What? We've only just got started.
0: Listen, lady, Lyra's got a busy schedule ahead of him. He's on tour at the moment.
2: Really? I'm on tour?
1: Look, I have a show to do. My viewers.
0: Listen, lady, you ain't got squat, okay? The boy's got a tour coming up in 6 months' time. He needs to go home now and sleep.
2: But I'm not tired.
0: You will be when I've given you your sleeping pills.
2: But it's only 6 o'clock. Undercover Elephant is on later. I was planning on watching that.
0: You won't be watching anything once these sleeping tablets kick in.
1: Listen, Mr. Important, is a big boy. He can do what he wants.
0: That's where you're wrong, lady. Belongs to me, and I won him fair and square.
1: Listen, I'm having a little party later in my hotel room. Why don't you come along?
2: Well, there'll be jelly and cream and stuff and things like that.
1: Oh, well, there will be gelatine-type stuff in the bathroom, and well, perhaps you can bring the cream. You got me?
2: Well, I don't know where I can buy cream. I didn't, like, watch Great British Bake Off or anything. Mm-hmm. I mean, Nigella's good and everything, but I would never watch her or anything, yeah.
0: Listen, lady, you've had your fun. Now leave my boy alone. The bus stop is out back, and we need to be on it in 5 or so minutes.
1: Oh, I'm feeling you'll be getting the bus on your own, Mr. Important. Me and have got more interesting things to do.
0: You'll be hearing from my solicitors, lady.
1: I doubt that. You see, I've got really bad hearing in my left ear from all the rock concerts I attend. Come on, let me show you what it's like to really party.
2: Oh, we're gonna watch Undercover Elephant together. Can I get some crisps?
1: We'll be tasting something a lot saltier than crisps, sir. I promise you that. Come in, make yourself at home.
2: Is this the party?
1: Sure.
2: Where's everyone else?
1: Don't worry about them. They'll be along.
2: Really? I'm nearly 6 feet long. I hope they won't be as long as that.
1: I'm sure you're very long.
2: Hey, you've got a TV.
1: What? Oh, yes. Oh, yeah, sure. Yeah, I've got lots of things.
2: Can you get Undercover Elephant on that?
1: What? Oh, yes. Yes, I suppose. Thanks to
2: you, I'm much obliged. Well, did you see it last week? It was, like, really, really dead good in that. Undercover Elephant tried to get on a train, only they wouldn't let him because he's an elephant and that, and he's undercover and that.
1: Yeah, sure.
2: Great, shall we put it on now?
1: Oh, damn. The television's broken. Shame.
2: No, it looks fine. See, the light comes on when you click it and that.
1: Let me have a look at that. Oh, I thought it was broken.

0: a window. There, see? All broken.
1: Oh yeah, right.
0: Now why don't you take your trousers off while I go fix us both a drink?
1: What? I usually keep my trousers on when I go to parties. Hey, have you got any Doctor Who orangeade? It's like normal orangeade, but it's got a picture of Doctor Who on it. And that is like dead cool and everything.
0: Sure. Listen, sweets. Why don't you take your trousers off while I go and get you some Doctor Who orangeade, okay? A little bit of a Doctor Who orangeade. Take your little trousers off.
1: Oh, right. Okay.
0: Yeah, a little. Won't be long, sweets.
1: While you were in the kitchen, could you get me some of those Space Jammy Dodges? They've got, like, everything.

0: Great show. I really enjoyed it.
1: C'est un nouveau départ pour un nouveau spectacle et un nouveau monde. On n'aime pas COVID-19. Nous aimons que les gens soient heureux. 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
2: The virus is spread through droplets, so when an infected person coughs or sneezes, they project droplets of the virus out into the air. Those droplets then land on or are breathed in by other people.
3: And you need to help protect the NHS because we are struggling at the moment. In every hospital, there are staff like me, there are people like me. And we're sinking a little bit, but we're still turning up and we're trying to do our best. And that's all we can do. That's all any of us can do. We're all just doing what we can to save people's loved ones.
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6: Jurors in the long-running trial of a woman accused of murdering her three children have been told to keep deliberating tomorrow. Lindsay Clancy admits strangling them at her Massachusetts home, but argues she was suffering postpartum psychosis. The judge in the case has refused to remove one of the 12 members of the jury to the anger of her defense lawyer. Here's our US correspondent David Blevins.
7: I know we're in the realms of speculation, but this is leaning towards 11 jurors having found Lindsay Clancy not guilty of first degree murder and one holding out, and that's why her legal team appears to be so frustrated.
6: Andy Burnham's praised French collaboration as the small boats crisis dominated talks with President Emmanuel Macron at Downing Street. As well as migration, the two leaders discussed conflicts in Ukraine and the Middle East and Britain's relationship with Europe. A pupil who stabbed a teacher in the head in Pembrokeshire has been sentenced to 4.5 years in youth detention. The schoolboy, who was 15 at the time, attacked his history teacher Vicky Williams after asking her to check his work. Campaigners have handed a petition to Downing Street calling for better protections for England's rivers, lakes and seas. It's after hundreds of swimmers reported getting sick this summer. Singer Becky Hill, who backs the campaign, says it's unacceptable.
8: I think it is an absolute scandal that great British bill players are paying for a service that they're not getting. And in return, they're getting the infrastructure of waterways, rivers, seas completely destroyed in the process.
6: In sport, and Hearts have won the Edinburgh Derby 3-1 at Hibs. They now move into third, having made it 3 wins in a row over their rivals. And battered Mars bars and hidden coordinates for Celtic Park are among clues Oasis are about to announce a new tour taking in Glasgow. The hints feature in a video posted on the band's social media channels. It also features a drinks fridge stocked with iron brew. That's the latest from the Sky News Centre. I'm AJ Walsh.
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2: The defence team in the trial of a woman accused of murdering her three children has called for the removal of one of the 12 jurors. Lindsay Clancy strangled them in her Massachusetts basement, but says postpartum psychosis led to her actions. Today, the judge reread his instructions on reasonable doubt, but asked the jury to continue deliberating. This objection from defence lawyer Kevin Reddington was rejected.
3: If we come back here in a half an hour with a mistrial because of a juror that has just spurned the instructions of this court, it's a shame. It's a real shame. My motion is to remove this juror.
2: Andy Burnham has held talks with Emmanuel Macron in Downing Street. The leaders have agreed action on small boats needs to be scaled up. Opposition parties have been critical of the amount being spent on immigration measures. Meanwhile, the Conservative leaders warned conflict is coming as she announced the welfare cuts her party would pursue to pay for more defence spending. Kemi Badenoch claims £10 billion in savings would allow Britain to spend 3% of its economic output on the military by 2030. She told a news conference, the Prime Minister can't wait until then.
4: Voters will get a chance to tell him what they think of getting poorer at the next election. But if there is an attack on a NATO country between now and then, the Prime Minister cannot defend us by capping bus fares.
2: Labour says the Tories hollowed out the armed forces while in government. Firefighters will spend a second night tackling a blaze in Belfast. The fire on Queen's Island broke out yesterday afternoon. FIFA's accusing UEFA of launching a smear campaign against Gianni Infantino. European football's governing body led the challenge to his plans to sell stakes in the World Cup. And in football, Hearts won the Edinburgh Derby 3-1 at Hibs. They moved into third and have made it three wins from three over their rivals. That's the latest. I'm Chris Lee.
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2: Jurors in the long-running trial of a woman accused of murdering her three children have been told to keep deliberating later today. Lindsay Clancy admits strangling them at her Massachusetts home, but argues she was suffering postpartum psychosis. The judge in the case has refused to remove one of the 12 members of the jury to the anger of her defense lawyer. Here's our US correspondent, David Blevins.
3: I know we're in the realms of speculation, but this is leaning towards 11 jurors having found Lindsay Clancy not guilty of first-degree murder and one holding out, and that's why her legal team appears to be so frustrated.
2: Andy Burnham's praised French collaboration as the small boats crisis dominated talks with President Emmanuel Macron at Downing Street. As well as migration, the two leaders discussed conflicts in Ukraine and the Middle East and Britain's relationship with Europe. A pupil who stabbed a teacher in the head in Pembrokeshire has been sentenced to 4.5 years in youth detention. The schoolboy, who was 15 at the time, attacked history teacher Vicky Williams after asking her to check his work. FIFA's accused UEFA of launching a smear campaign against Gianni Infantino. European football's governing body led the challenge to his plans to sell stakes in the World Cup. To football now tonight, and Hearts won the Edinburgh Derby 3-1 at Hibs in the Scottish Premier League. They move into third and have made it 3 wins in a row over their rivals, to the delight of their supporters and manager Wouter Vracken.
4: Amazing, the atmosphere, especially when you see our fans. Fans were very loud. It felt moments like it was a home game. It's nice that you create like a synergy on the pitch, on and off the pitch, and that's how we like to see it.
2: And battered Mars bars and hidden coordinates for Celtic Park are among clues Oasis are about to announce a new tour taking in Glasgow. The hints feature in a video on the band's social media. That's the latest. I'm Chris.
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